0: Interest rate steady following its first meeting under its new chair, Kevin Warsh.
1: The committee decided to maintain the target range for the Fed funds rate at 3.5 to 3.75%. In support of the Fed's dual mandate.
0: The central bank issuing an unusually brief statement, dropping language that suggested their next move would be to cut a key interest rate. Wall Street stocks dropped on worries the Fed would hike interest rates this year to keep a lid on inflation. The Dow lost 507, the Nasdaq off 354, the S&P plus 91. 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
5: A wind advisory remains in effect. Gusty winds continue, especially early on tonight, with northwest winds gusting still up to around 45 miles per hour. Isolated rain showers expected tonight, too, partly cloudy and a low of 57. Lighter winds by Thursday with mostly sunny skies and a little bit cooler, high in the upper 70s. Mostly clear skies looking ahead toward Thursday night, a low around 54. We top out around 80 for Juneteenth with isolated showers and storms in the afternoon, mostly sunny too. Isolated activity continues for Friday night, a low around 57 and partly cloudy. While the chance of showers and storms again by Saturday afternoon, mostly sunny as we hit a high around 82. Showers and storms become more widespread into Saturday night with more clouds pushing into a low around 59 and breezy. Gusty winds for Sunday with showers and storms, staying mostly cloudy and cooler with a high around 72. Then into Sunday night, a chance of showers and storms, still windy, mostly cloudy, dip back to 53. A mix of sun and clouds on Monday with dry conditions and a high around 73. I'm weatherology meteorologist Regina Kroll, and that's KTIC weather on Classic Country KTIC.
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2: 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Without details about the peace agreement with Iran, some hawkish conservatives who initially defended the war are having second thoughts. Also, new numbers indicate Americans are dropping plans for European vacations this summer thanks to the cost of sky-high airfares and the in-demand jobs that are keeping up with rising inflation. Thursday on This Morning, America's First News.
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3: It is time for the Red Minute, brought to you by Red Star Fertilizer. 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
4: So Redlock Max is brand new for 2026. It's off of our Redlock, which we've had for several years. With the amount of Liberty and Roundup that are getting sprayed in soybeans, Liberty requires a minimum of 2 pounds of ammonium sulfate to work. With Redlock Max, we've got 2.3 pounds of liquid AMS. 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We have the pH buffer that you need. 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We put it all into one. And then we added one other thing, and that's sugar. It's a great humectant adjuvant, but for your crop, it's also fantastic to just give that crop a quick bit of nutrient. 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
3: If we don't get the adjuvant right when we're doing a herbicide application, what's at risk? What can go wrong?
4: Liberty is a contact herbicide. It doesn't translocate. 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And if you don't have ammonium sulfate in that mix, Liberty just doesn't do a great job of killing. And that's why we have gone the last 2 to 3 years to adding more AMS with all of our stuff. Redlock Max, it's one product. It's 1 gallon per acre. It's having one product on the truck versus four.
3: Call them at 844-502-9368. 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

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He was in a bind because he was way behind and he was willing to make a deal. 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

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Johnny said, "Devil, just come on back if you ever want to try again. 'Cause I told you once, you son of a gun,

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3: The World Cup action continues. Ghana and Panama are scoreless in the 54th minute. You can catch all the action on FS1. This is also out of Group L, where earlier today, England defeated Croatia 4-2. Out of Group K, Portugal and DR Congo played to a 1-1 draw. At the Men's College World Series, Oklahoma leads Georgia 4-0. It's the top of the fourth inning. If Oklahoma holds on and wins, they will move on to the College World Series finals, where they're going to face North Carolina, who defeated West Virginia in the semifinal 12-7. In Major League Baseball, White Sox are on the scoreboard, but the Yankees are still up. It's 4-3 after three innings in the Bronx. Blue Jays lead the Red Sox 2-0, top of the fifth inning. Giants are blanking the Braves in Atlanta 5-0, top of the fourth inning. Brewers are blanking the Guardians 5-0 after two innings.
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1: I'm Tom Graham. President Trump signing the Memorandum of Understanding to end the war between the U.S. and Iran. The move follows the administration and officials releasing details about the deal after days of secrecy.
2: Today is the day that it all came out. There are 14 points. It's not until point number 8 that you get to the line where Iran cannot pursue a nuclear weapon.
1: Fox's Peter Ducey, Iran would also be required to reopen the Strait of Hormuz. The agreement also requires the U.S. to waive sanctions on Iran's oil exports. 5 suspects remain in custody after the FBI says they foiled a plot to attack Sunday's White House UFC event. Investigators releasing an alleged motive.
3: One suspect allegedly told investigators the goal was to target, quote, capitalist elites, billionaires, or politicians who received donations from the American-Israel Public Affairs Committee, APAC, according to court documents.
1: Fox's David Spunt, America's listening to Fox News.
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6: A wind advisory remains in effect. Gusty winds continue especially early on tonight, with northwest winds gusting still up to around 45 miles per hour. Isolated rain showers expected tonight too, partly cloudy and a low of 57. Lighter winds by Thursday with mostly sunny skies and a little bit cooler, high in the upper 70s. Mostly clear skies looking ahead toward Thursday night, a low around 54. We top out around 80 for Juneteenth with isolated showers and storms in the afternoon, mostly sunny too. Isolated activity continues for Friday night, a low around 57 and partly cloudy. We'll have a chance of showers and storms again by Saturday afternoon, mostly sunny as we hit a high around 82. Showers and storms become more widespread into Saturday night with more clouds pushing into a low around 59 and breezy. Gusty winds for Sunday with showers and storms, staying mostly cloudy and cooler with a high around 72. Then into Sunday night, a chance of showers and storms, still windy, mostly cloudy, dip back to 53. A mix of sun and clouds on Monday with dry conditions and a high around 73. I'm weatherology meteorologist Regina Kroll, and that's KTIC weather on Classic Country KTIC.
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3: Nebraska's ethanol industry continues to move forward. I'm Steve White on the Rural Radio Network, visiting now with Jan Ten Benzel of the Nebraska Ethanol Board, as the ethanol board is in its kind of budget time. But Jan, let's talk for a moment. The ethanol board going through some changes right now, probably I think you would say in a positive way, some legislation trying to modernize what this group is all about.
4: Absolutely. The ethanol board is older than I am, which is feeling older all the time. We are adding some new additional seats to the board, making sure that we have all stakeholders involved. We are changing our funding mechanisms, et cetera. This has all been through the legislature over the last 12 months, with about 3 years of work behind that. And that'll start taking effect this fall. And moving forward over the next 2 or 3 years, we'll be keeping up, making sure that the industry is poised for the next steps that we have, and making sure that Nebraska ethanol is there to fuel, feed, and power the world.
3: You know, when this ethanol board started, we didn't have the ethanol production. We didn't have 24 plants. Things have certainly have changed. And did you think it was just time to take a look at some of the statutes that guide what you do here to make sure that we're poised to do what we need to do to continue to grow?
4: Oh, absolutely. When the board was originally started, they had no idea which way the industry was going to go and how the industry is going to develop, and it took a long time. One thing that I look back on our laurels and our past, and I look at the around 1977, they had the 2 million mile road test of E10, and today we're doing the E30 demonstration study. So we're always looking towards the future and what is going to be the next steps, for Nebraska, and how we can get more Nebraska products moved, more value add for Nebraska, better for the Nebraska economy, etc. Now the E30 demonstration project is going wonderfully as expected. We are looking at a phase three now to make sure that we get all of our I's dotted and our T's crossed, and when the time comes for higher octane, higher blends of ethanol out in the general fuel supply, we're going to be ready for it with data and information to back that up so people can make good decisions.
3: Yeah, we'll let people know what's been going on. The state fleet has been running on E30, is that right? And it's been for quite a while, and it's been a lot of vehicles. We're talking a lot of different kind of vehicles. So in terms of a real-world test, it seems like a pretty good analog for what people might be driving themselves on the road.
4: Yep, we've had part of the state fleet where available, where E30's been available, operating on E30. We started in, 2019 with phase one, expanding ever more and more vehicles each time, working really well. The state has saved a significant amount of money on fuel costs, et cetera, which is kind of a nice little cherry on top of everything, especially in these little bit more austere times. The important thing to remember is the demonstration has proven that E30 is clearly a drop-in fuel for non-flex fuel vehicles. And as we look forward to that, moving forward into different different venues and different legislations down the road years from now, this is very important work setting up the background for that.
3: As we mentioned, this is just one of the things that the ethanol board does. For those who don't know, I know we have an ethanol board, but explain to people what's kind of the mission and what's some of the day-to-day work that this board does then.
4: Well, on the day-to-day side, just basically taking care of any issues that arise. I always like to think of the ethanol board as a resource for the legislature and the governor when questions arise, and we have a great science-based ability to process things. It's not hearsay. It's not I think this. It's where we do a lot of research. We make sure our partnership with the university continues to bring about good data for people to make good decisions. We want to have, when the legislature and the governor makes good decisions on ethanol, et cetera, and our congressional delegation, of course, we want them to have the tools and we want them to have the information that they need to move the ball forward and move it forward for Nebraska and Nebraska farmers, Nebraska ethanol producers, and basically everyone in Nebraska that's involved in ag.
3: So, Jan, that's where you come into this. You're a corn grower. Would you have some wheat as well, maybe, in southwest Nebraska? This board generally has had folks from the ag world. You've got producers from all across Nebraska, sorghum, corn, wheat, that are represented. But now, as the board has part of the legislation, then we'll add some folks from the producer side, from the ethanol producer, the ethanol plants. Is that right? That they will now be represented as well here?
4: Oh, absolutely. We've had a business seat that's been held by ethanol business related persons for the last 20 years or so. But now we've gone ahead and codified that, and then added a couple more additional production seats for people that are directly involved in the industry in different capacities. We also have our advisor system with university advisors and producer advisors, et cetera, to make sure that the decisions we make and the projects we move forward on help everybody. Make sure that what we don't know, and make sure that we have the information that we need to know to make sure that we're making the right decisions to move the board forward or move the projects forward. And the biggest thing is we need to make sure that Nebraska develops and continues to develop the industry and use of ethanol in responsible ways, and make sure that we think about all of the loose ends and all the small print, and make sure that we're in a good position for the future.
3: Again, folks, that is Jan Ten Menzel of the Nebraska Ethanol Board joining us right here on the Rural Radio Network.
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6: At the FIFA World Cup, Ghana and Panama are scoreless in the 80th minute, and you can catch the action on FS1. This is out of Group L, where earlier today, Harry Kane scored two goals as England defeated Croatia 4-2, while Cristiano Ronaldo and Portugal ended in a 1-1 draw against DR Congo. In Major League Baseball, the Cubs lead the Rockies 6-0. It's the bottom of the second inning in Chicago. The Guardians are on the scoreboard, but the Brewers are still up 5-4, top of the fourth inning. Giants still blanking the Braves in Atlanta 5-0, bottom of the fifth. Yankees still up on the White Sox at home 4-3, top of the fifth. At the Men's College World Series, Oklahoma is shutting out Georgia 4-0. It's the top of the fifth inning, while North Carolina already defeated West Virginia in the semifinal 12-7.
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1: It has his signature. I'm Lisa Lacera, Fox News. President Trump signing the Memorandum of Understanding with Iran while in France having a dinner meeting with President Emmanuel Macron.
2: Key points shared by the White House. The U.S. will help develop, quote, at least $300 billion for the reconstruction and economic development of the Islamic Republic of Iran. And the United States of America undertakes to make fully available for the use of frozen or restricted funds and assets of the Islamic Republic of Iran. On a 14-point plan, it's not until point number 8 that you find this. The Islamic Republic of Iran reaffirms that it shall not procure or develop nuclear weapons.
1: Fox's Peter Doocy in Geneva. Pakistan's premier says a formal signing ceremony will still take place on Friday. Georgia's state lawmakers say they will hold off redrawing voting districts.
3: Ahead of a special session, Republican leaders in the Georgia state legislature revealed they would not take up redistricting.
4: Because any changes to our current congressional or legislative districts would not go into effect until 2028, we believe it is prudent to take the appropriate and necessary time to do this important duty the right way and not to rush through it.
3: GOP State Senate President Larry Walker III.
1: Fox's Christian Goodwin. Georgia Governor Brian Kemp called for the redistricting to create boundaries more favorable to Republicans following a Supreme Court decision that struck down a congressional map that was drawn to include a second majority black district in Louisiana. A teenager who was thrown to the ground after a Central Park carriage horse bolted from its driver this afternoon has died. The NYPD says the 18-year-old was in the carriage with three other passengers when the accident happened just before 3 p.m. Earlier this month, a carriage horse died after eating a shrub in the park that's deadly to the animals. America is listening to Fox News.
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7: A wind advisory remains in effect. Gusty winds continue, especially early on tonight, with northwest winds gusting still up to around 45 miles per hour. Isolated rain showers expected tonight too, partly cloudy and a low of 57. Lighter winds by Thursday with mostly sunny skies and a little bit cooler, high in the upper 70s. Mostly clear skies looking ahead toward Thursday night, a low around 54. We top out around 80 for Juneteenth with isolated showers and storms in the afternoon, mostly sunny too. Isolated activity continues for Friday night, a low around 57 and partly cloudy. We'll have a chance of showers and storms again by Saturday afternoon. Mostly sunny, so we hit a high around 82. Showers and storms become more widespread into Saturday night with more clouds pushing into a low around 59 and breezy. Gusty winds for Sunday with showers and storms, staying mostly cloudy and cooler with a high around 72. Then into Sunday night, a chance of showers and storms, still windy, mostly cloudy, dip back to 53. A mix of sun and clouds on Monday with dry conditions and a high around 73. I'm weatherology meteorologist Regina Kroll, and that's KTIC weather on Classic Country KTIC.
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2: At the World Cup, Ghana has done it.
3: Semenyo knocks it forward. Long run there. Thomas Asante got free. He's in the box. Asante across. Kent, it's a goal. Yarenchi,
2: Caleb Yarenchi, scoring the goal for Ghana in the 95th minute. He is the youngest player on Ghana's roster. They defeat Panama 1-0, and you heard it all on FS1. That was out of Group L earlier today. Out of Group L, England defeated Croatia 4-2. Out of Group K, Portugal and DR Congo played to a 1-1 draw. At the Men's College World Series, Oklahoma is up on Georgia 5-1. It's the bottom of the sixth inning. In Major League Baseball, Yankees have extended their lead over the White Sox. They're up 9-3, bottom of the sixth in the Bronx.
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2: I'm Tom Graham. President Trump signing the Memorandum of Understanding to end the war between the U.S. and Iran. The move follows the administration and officials releasing details about the deal after days of secrecy.
3: Today is the day that it all came out. There are 14 points. It's not until point number 8 that you get to the line where Iran cannot pursue a nuclear weapon.
2: Fox's Peter Doocy, Iran would also be required to reopen the Strait of Hormuz. The agreement also requires the U.S. to waive sanctions on Iran's oil exports. Five suspects remain in custody after the FBI says they foiled a plot to attack Sunday's White House UFC event. Investigators releasing an alleged motive.
4: One suspect allegedly told investigators the goal was to target, quote, capitalist elites, billionaires, or politicians who received donations from the American-Israel Public Affairs Committee, APAC, according to court documents.
2: Fox's David Spunt, America's listening to Fox News.
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7: The left lane going south on Highway 9 out of Pender is blocked.
8: We had some weather move through, and start time is going to be delayed about a half hour.
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10: A wind advisory remains in effect. Gusty winds continue especially early on tonight, with northwest winds gusting still up to around 45 miles per hour. Isolated rain showers expected tonight too, partly cloudy and a low of 57. Lighter winds by Thursday with mostly sunny skies and a little bit cooler, high in the upper 70s. Mostly clear skies looking ahead toward Thursday night, a low around 54. We top out around 80 for Juneteenth with isolated showers and storms in the afternoon, mostly sunny too. Isolated activity continues for Friday night, a low around 57 and partly cloudy. We'll have a chance of showers and storms again by Saturday afternoon. Mostly sunny as we hit a high around 82. Showers and storms become more widespread into Saturday night with more clouds pushing into a low around 59 and breezy. Gusty winds for Sunday with showers and storms staying mostly cloudy and cooler with a high around 72. Then into Sunday night, a chance of showers and storms, still windy, mostly cloudy, dip back to 53. A mix of sun and clouds on Monday with dry conditions and a high around 73. I'm weatherology meteorologist Regina Kroll, and that's KTIC Weather on Classic Country.

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3: 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Visiting now with Steve Melvin of Nebraska Extension. Steve, you've got a new article on Crop Watch. We have picked up a little moisture, thankfully, here lately, but we still want to make sure that we're being as efficient as we can and getting every drop into where it needs to be. Well, one of the things we do think about probably is evaporation, but one of the things maybe don't think about is wind and some of the drift issues. And there again, is that something where, your pivots, you can have in the right sprinkler package, does that make a difference in windy conditions?
4: Yeah, absolutely. Absolutely. The article that you referenced, that was one of the focuses, was wind distortion of the pattern. And when we talk about sprinkler design, every sprinkler package should be specifically designed for the pivot that it's on. And I always recommend that farmers and landowners really get involved in the design of the sprinkler package. Unfortunately, some people pick sprinkler packages kind of like the color of the next pickup they're going to buy. I kind of like red pickups, or I kind of like white ones, or whatever, And with sprinkler packages, a farm may very well have very different sprinkler packages depending on the field and such. So I think it's really important to get involved in it. A lot of dealers kind of have their favorite package, and that's just what they put on, and they work. I mean, they're good, but maybe you can do a little better if you think about it take just a little bit more time and figure out what might be the most important. So, it's the most important part, for one thing, of the sprinkler system. There's different companies make center pivots, and they've got, good points and better points and less good points depending on the company. But the sprinkler package is really the thing that you want to focus on and make sure it's designed correctly for the field that you're in. Pressure regulators and sprinklers don't last as long as center pivots. And so most of them, an industry standard, particularly with pressure regulators, about every 10 years, if you replace them, they just get old and worn out. And it's just a good idea to do it. And many center pivots will last, 30 plus years. And so, keep that in mind when you're thinking about designing your sprinkler package. The narrow pattern spray head was designed to make very small water droplets, which the wind really takes pretty bad, and so that really didn't fit our application at all. The bubbler then is designed to put out kind of bigger droplets, which for what we're wanting to do, narrow down, the wind didn't bother it as much. And so, that was a very specific thing. It's not anything that any growers would ever do, but it really emphasizes the point that, figure out what you're trying to do out there. If you're growing corn and soybeans in Nebraska, you've got some windy days. You've got different soil types, maybe some sort of a spray head that doesn't have too big a pattern but has bigger droplets, that in the Platte Valley where we've got a fairly sandy soil, or other places with sandy soils, water goes in pretty easy. If you're up in northeast Nebraska on some of the silty clay loam soils, fairly steep slopes, you might even want to put a impact sprinkler on. I mean, we think that's old technology, but it really throws the water a long ways out there. But we've got to give that water time to soak into the soil rather than run off. So each sprinkler needs to have its own unique sprinkler package put on it. It's rare you'll ever find two center pivots even side by side that the same sprinkler package would be ideal for both of them.
5: There's not just one best sprinkler configuration that's going to work for everybody. You kind of have to tailor it to what's optimal for your field, right?
4: But it is truly the most important part of a center pivot, and getting it designed correctly is really essential to get the best efficiency you can.
3: Again, that's Steve Melvin of Nebraska Extension.
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6: At the FIFA World Cup, Ghana and Panama are scoreless in the 80th minute, and you can catch the action on FS1. This is out of Group L, where earlier today, Harry Kane scored two goals as England defeated Croatia 4-2, while Cristiano Ronaldo and Portugal ended in a 1-1 draw against DR Congo. In Major League Baseball, the Cubs lead the Rockies 6-0. It's the bottom of the second inning in Chicago. The Guardians are on the scoreboard, but the Brewers are still up 5-4, top of the fourth inning. Giants still blanking the Braves in Atlanta 5-0, bottom of the fifth. Yankees still up on the White Sox at home 4-3, top of the fifth. At the Men's College World Series, Oklahoma is shutting out Georgia 4-0. It's the top of the fifth inning, while North Carolina already defeated West Virginia in the semifinal 12-7.
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1: Signatures from both leaders. I'm Lee Silicera, Fox News. President Trump and the leader of Iran signing off on the memorandum of understanding that will lead to a ceasefire with Iran and begin nuclear talks.
2: It will end the naval blockade, reopen the Strait of Hormuz toll-free for 60 days, so there will be more talks to take place to determine the next steps after that. It calls for Iran to dilute its highly enriched uranium. It would lift sanctions on Iran. The U.S. will help develop, quote, at least $300 billion for the reconstruction and economic development of the Islamic Republic of Iran. And President Trump multiple times in the last several hours reiterated the argument that the money is not coming from the U.S. This agreement will kick off 60 more days of future negotiations that will most notably center on the Strait of Hormuz and, of course, those nuclear negotiations.
1: Fox's Alex Hogan in Tel Aviv. Police in Ohio make another arrest in a mass shooting earlier this month in Toledo that wounded 12 people.
3: Tonight, Taylor was arrested in Columbus and will face 11 counts of felonious assault. U.S. Marshals and Ohio State Police helped detain him. Authorities say video evidence shows Taylor firing into a crowd at a neighborhood festival in Toledo June 6th. An eyewitness also placed Taylor at the scene.
1: Fox's Colonel Scott. Police believe a fight between two rival groups broke out, leading to the gunfire. Taylor will be returned to Toledo to face charges. Tropical Storm Arthur, the first named storm of the Atlantic season, is threatening the Gulf.
4: Arthur's winds are holding at 40 miles an hour, but the worry is the rain, as Arthur could dump as much as 20 inches of rain in some spots, even as it moves inland over Louisiana tonight and eventually Mississippi over the next day.
1: Fox's Evan Brown. Arthur formed as some areas along the Texas coast have already been drenched by heavy storms that caused flooding. 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
8: A wind advisory remains in effect. Gusty winds continue especially early on tonight, with northwest winds gusting still up to around 45 miles per hour. Isolated rain showers expected tonight, too, partly cloudy and a low of 57. Lighter winds by Thursday with mostly sunny skies and a little bit cooler, high in the upper 70s. Mostly clear skies looking ahead toward Thursday night, a low around 54. We top out around 80 for Juneteenth with isolated showers and storms in the afternoon, mostly sunny too. Isolated activity continues for Friday night, a low around 57 and partly cloudy. We'll have a chance of showers and storms again by Saturday afternoon. Mostly sunny as we hit a high around 82. Showers and storms become more widespread into Saturday night with more clouds pushing into a low around 59 and breezy. Gusty winds for Sunday with showers and storms staying mostly cloudy and cooler with a high around 72. Then into Sunday night, a chance of showers and storms, still windy. Mostly cloudy, dip back to 53. A mix of sun and clouds on Monday with dry conditions and a high around 73. I'm weatherology meteorologist Regina Kroll, and that's KTIC weather on Classic Country KTIC.
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2: Out of the World Cup, Ghana scored in the 95th minute to beat Panama 1-0 out of Group L. Portugal and DR Congo played to a 1-1 draw in their Group K opener in Houston. Also out of Group L, England took a 4-2 win over Croatia. Harry Kane had two goals in the win. Elsewhere, James Dolan confirmed the Knicks have accepted an invitation to the White House, also saying they cannot go into the second apron next year. ESPN reporting Trae Young plans to decline his $48.9 million play player option for the next season. He becomes a free agent. The Washington remains a front runner to re-sign him. Devin Booker's changing his uniform number from 1 to 15. Booker wears 15 with Team USA. His father, Melvin, wore 15 in college and in the NBA. The Milwaukee Brewers win 9-4 over the Cleveland Guardians. I'm Martin Weiss.
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1: News. I'm Ted Lindner. President Trump has signed a ceasefire deal with Iran, setting up negotiations over the country's nuclear program over the next 60 days. Fox's Jared Halpern with more.
2: The agreement requires Iran to open up the Strait of Hormuz for toll-free transit and lifts the U.S. naval blockade.
3: Then it's a memorandum of understanding. If it doesn't get done in 60 days, that's all right. We go back to bombing.
2: President Trump says the U.S. is not providing money to Iran.
1: The agreement requires waiving sanctions on Iran's oil exports. And a new Fox poll finds most voters don't approve of President Trump's handling of Iran.
4: Nearly two-thirds of voters say they do not trust Iran to comply with the deal or stop developing nuclear weapons. And yet nearly 6 in 10 voters also think it was wrong for the U.S. to initiate military action. While three-quarters think it's important for the U.S. to pursue an end to Iran's nuclear program, 87% said it's also important to avoid a prolonged conflict.
1: Fox's Jessica Rosenthal. 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
5: A wind advisory remains in effect. Gusty winds continue especially early on tonight, with northwest winds gusting still up to around 45 miles per hour. Isolated rain showers expected tonight too, partly cloudy and a low of 57. Lighter winds by Thursday with mostly sunny skies and a little bit cooler, high in the upper 70s. Mostly clear skies looking ahead toward Thursday night, a low around 54. We top out around 80 for Juneteenth with isolated showers and storms in the afternoon, mostly sunny too. Isolated activity continues for Friday night, although around 57 and partly cloudy, while the chance of showers and storms again by Saturday afternoon. Mostly sunny as we hit a high around 82. Showers and storms become more widespread into Saturday night, with more clouds pushing into a low around 59 and breezy. Gusty winds for Sunday with showers and storms, staying mostly cloudy and cooler with a high around 72. Then into Sunday night, a chance of showers and storms, still windy. Mostly cloudy, dip back to 53. A mix of sun and clouds on Monday with dry conditions and a high around 73. I'm weatherology meteorologist Regina Kroll, and that's KTIC weather on Classic Country KTIC.
6: We're a mile north of Beamer here, and looks like we got about 90 hundreds. The left lane going south on Highway 9 out of Pender is blocked.
7: We had some weather move through, and start time is going to be delayed about a half hour.
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1: From the Fox Sports Studios in Los Angeles, here's Martin Weiss.
2: Nearing the end of the first half, Uzbekistan and Colombia. Colombia has a one-goal lead right now, 1-0 the score of Uzbekistan. Again, that game nearing the end of the first half. Group K action earlier today in the World Cup. We saw DR Congo and Portugal play to a 1-1 draw in their Group K opener in Houston. England took the lead in the second half to defeat Croatia 4-2 out of Group L. Harry Kane found the net twice. Ghana scored in the 95th minute to beat Panama 1-0 out of Group L. Trae Young planned to decline his $48.9 million play option for 2026-7. He'll become a free agent, but Washington does remain a front runner. Caitlin Clark officially announced that she has her first signature shoe with Nike launching in October. Oklahoma beat Georgia 11-4 to advance to the College World Series Finals. The Sooners will play North Carolina on Saturday. I'm Martin Weiss.
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1: Sign the agreement. I'm Lisa Lacera, Fox News. President Trump and the leader of Iran have signed off on the memorandum of understanding that will lead to a ceasefire and nuclear talks.
2: There are 14 points. It's not until point number 8 that you get to the line where Iran cannot pursue a nuclear weapon. There is this $300 billion reconstruction fund that the United States will be directing and facilitating, but not donating to directly. And there is this line, the United States has to lift sanctions and unfreeze Iranian assets. The United States insists that this is something that is performance-based, but it is going to be a huge moneymaker for the Iranians.
1: Fox's Peter Ducey in Geneva. Jamaica's national security minister says his country is in discussions with the United States to accept third country deportees. Dr. Horace Chang said the deportees will not be placed in detention, but details of where they would be housed have yet to be determined. President Trump delaying a confirmation hearing for his pick to lead U.S. spy agencies.
3: Instead, the president plans to keep acting DNI Bill Pulte in place, despite questions about his credentials from Democrats and Republicans.
4: And it was a rush act by the Democrats. All of a sudden they want to get... And why are they afraid of this guy? I mean, they're so afraid of him, they'll do anything not to have Pulte go in there.
3: Pulte is the director of the Federal Housing Finance Agency. Democrats are threatening to block renewal of FISA surveillance tools until Pulte is replaced.
1: Fox's Jared Halpern at the White House. As expected, in its first meeting headed by new chair Kevin Warsh, the Federal Reserve kept its key rate unchanged. In a brief statement, the Fed dropped language that suggested the next move would be to cut the key rate. America is listening to Fox News.
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7: A wind advisory remains in effect. Gusty winds continue especially early on tonight with northwest winds gusting still up to around 45 miles per hour. Isolated rain showers expected tonight too, partly cloudy and a low of 57. Lighter winds by Thursday with mostly sunny skies and a little bit cooler, high in the upper 70s. Mostly clear skies looking ahead toward Thursday night, a low around 54. We top out around 80 for Juneteenth with isolated showers and storms in the afternoon, mostly sunny too. Isolated activity continues for Friday night, a low around 57 and partly cloudy. We'll have a chance of showers and storms again by Saturday afternoon. Mostly sunny as we hit a high around 82. Showers and storms become more widespread into Saturday night with more clouds pushing into a low around 59 and breezy. Gusty winds for Sunday with showers and storms, staying mostly cloudy and cooler with a high around 72. Then into Sunday night, a chance of showers and storms, still windy, mostly cloudy, dip back to 53. A mix of sun and clouds on Monday with dry conditions and a high around 73. I'm weatherology meteorologist Regina Kroll, and that's KTIC weather on Classic Country KTIC.
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2: Out of the World Cup, Ghana scored in the 95th minute to beat Panama 1-0 out of Group L. Portugal and DR Congo played to a 1-1 draw in their Group K opener in Houston. Also out of Group L, England took a 4-2 win over Croatia. Harry Kane had two goals in the win. Elsewhere, James Dolan confirmed the Knicks have accepted an invitation to the White House, also saying they cannot go into the second apron next year. ESPN reporting Trae Young plans to decline his $48.9 million play player option for the next season. He becomes a free agent. The Washington remains a front runner to re-sign him. Devin Booker's changing his uniform number from 1 to 15. Booker wears 15 with Team USA. His father, Melvin, wore 15 in college and in the NBA. The Milwaukee Brewers win 9-4 over the Cleveland Guardians. I'm Martin Weiss.
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1: Fox News, I'm Sue Guzman. President Trump has signed a ceasefire deal with Iran, setting up negotiations over the country's nuclear program over the next 90 days. Fox's Jared Halpern reports.
2: The agreement requires Iran to open up the Strait of Hormuz for toll-free transit and lifts the U.S. naval blockade.
3: And it's a memorandum of understanding. If it doesn't get done in 60 days, that's all right. We go back to bombing.
2: President Trump says the U.S. is not providing money to Iran.
1: The latest Fox News poll finds most voters don't approve of President Trump's handling of Iran.
4: Nearly two-thirds of voters say they do not trust Iran to comply with the deal or stop developing nuclear weapons, and yet nearly 6 in 10 voters also think it was wrong for the U.S. to initiate military action. While three-quarters think it's important for the U.S. to pursue an end to Iran's nuclear program, 87% said it's also important to avoid a prolonged conflict.
1: Fox's Jessica Rosenthal. 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
5: A wind advisory remains in effect. Gusty winds continue, especially early on tonight, with northwest winds gusting still up to around 45 miles per hour. Isolated rain showers expected tonight, too, partly cloudy and a low of 57. Lighter winds by Thursday with mostly sunny skies and a little bit cooler, high in the upper 70s. Mostly clear skies looking ahead toward Thursday night, a low around 54. We top out around 80 for Juneteenth with isolated showers and storms in the afternoon, mostly sunny too. Isolated activity continues for Friday night, a low around 57 and partly cloudy. While the chance of showers and storms again by Saturday afternoon, mostly sunny as we hit a high around 82. Showers and storms become more widespread into Saturday night with more clouds pushing into a low around 59 and breezy. Gusty winds for Sunday with showers and storms staying mostly cloudy and cooler with a high around 72. Then into Sunday night, a chance of showers and storms, still windy. Mostly cloudy, dip back to 53. A mix of sun and clouds on Monday with dry conditions and a high around 73. I'm weatherology meteorologist Regina Kroll, and that's KTIC weather on Classic Country KTIC.
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1: Well, my daddy left home when I was 3, and he didn't leave much to Ma and me, just this old guitar and an empty bottle of booze. Now, I don't blame him because he run and hid, but the meanest thing that he ever did was before he left, he went and named me Sue. Well, he must have thought that it was quite a joke, and it got a lot of laughs from lots of folks. 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Some gal would giggle and I'd get red, and some guy'd laugh and I'd bust his head. 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
2: Group L action out of the World Cup. Ghana scored in the 95th minute to beat Panama 1-0. England took the lead in the second half to beat Croatia 4-2. Harry Kane with two goals. In Group K, Portugal and DR Congo played to a 1-1 draw. In the NBA, Trae Young has plans to decline his $50 million player option for next season. He will become a free agent, but Washington remains a front runner to re-sign him. James Dolan confirming the Knicks have accepted an invitation to the White House, also saying they will not go into the second apron next year. The Brewers beat the Cardinals 9-4. Christian Yelich and Jackson Chourio both with home runs. Marlins 12-4 over the Phillies. Sandy Alcantara with six strikeouts. Kyle Stowers, two home runs. Robbie Ray with eight Ks as the Giants beat the Braves 7-2. Shohei Ohtani gave up four earned runs but got the win as the Dodgers beat the Rays 5-4. I'm Martin Weiss.
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1: Memorandum of Understanding signed. I'm Sue Guzman, Fox News. President Trump signing a ceasefire agreement with Iran, setting up negotiations over the country's nuclear program.
2: President Trump signed the Memorandum of Understanding during a G7 dinner in Paris ahead of a planned signing ceremony Friday. The agreement requires Iran to open up the Strait of Hormuz for toll-free transit and lifts the U.S. naval blockade.
3: Then it's a Memorandum of Understanding. If it doesn't get done in 60 days, that's all right. We go back to bombing. You know, I don't want to do that because it's so good.
2: President Trump says the U.S. is not providing money to Iran, though the agreement does require waiving sanctions on Iran's oil exports. With the MOU signed, negotiations now begin on a process for downgrading Iran's highly enriched uranium. In Washington, Jared Halpern, Fox News.
1: Confusion Wednesday on Capitol Hill. President Trump announcing he's delaying a confirmation hearing for his pick to lead the U.S. spy agencies, and that set up a showdown with Congress. Fox's Chad Pergram reports.
4: The president's overnight statement sent a shockwave through the Capitol. The president said he was, quote, canceling the hearing for Jay Clayton, which he cannot do. There was mass confusion whether the hearing was on or off. Late this morning, Intelligence Committee Chairman Tom Cotton said the committee would proceed with Clayton, quote, unless the president directs him not to. Then Cotton canceled the hearing. He said it was, quote, regrettable that the president has directed Jay Clayton not to appear. Democrats accused the president of playing with fire on national security. The president also says he will not sign a renewal of the nation's top anti-terrorism program, FISA, until lawmakers pass the Save America Act.
1: Democrats have also declined to reauthorize FISA over the president's decision to appoint Bill Pulte as acting director of national intelligence. America is listening to Fox News.
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8: A wind advisory remains in effect. Gusty winds continue especially early on tonight, with northwest winds gusting still up to around 45 miles per hour. Isolated rain showers expected tonight, too, partly cloudy and a low of 57. Lighter winds by Thursday with mostly sunny skies and a little bit cooler, high in the upper 70s. Mostly clear skies looking ahead toward Thursday night, a low around 54. We top out around 80 for Juneteenth with isolated showers and storms in the afternoon, mostly sunny too. Isolated activity continues for Friday night, a low around 57 and partly cloudy. While the chance of showers and storms again by Saturday afternoon, mostly sunny as we hit a high around 82. Showers and storms become more widespread into Saturday night with more clouds pushing into a low around 59 and breezy. Gusty winds for Sunday with showers and storms staying mostly cloudy and cooler with a high around 72. Then into Sunday night, a chance of showers and storms, still windy. Mostly cloudy, dip back to 53. A mix of sun and clouds on Monday with dry conditions and a high around 73. I'm weatherology meteorologist Regina Kroll, and that's KTIC weather on Classic Country KTIC.
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2: At the World Cup, Group K, Colombia beat Uzbekistan 3-1. Also in Group K, Portugal and DR, Congo to a 1-1 draw in that opener in Houston. Group L, England with the 4-2 win over Croatia. Harry Kane with two goals. And also Ghana scored in the 95th minute to beat Panama 1-0. In the NBA, Trae Young plans to decline his player option for the upcoming season and become a free agent. Washington remains a front runner after trading for him at the deadline last year. James Dolan confirmed the Knicks have accepted an invitation to the White House to celebrate their championship, also saying they will not go into the second apron next year. Caitlin Clark's officially announced her signature shoe, launching with Nike. In Major League Baseball, the Brewers beat the Cardinals 9-4. Shohei Ohtani gave up four earned runs, but the Dodgers get the win as they beat the Rays 5-4. Robbie Ray, 8 strikeouts. Giants over the Braves 7-2.
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2: News. I'm Ted Lindner. President Trump has signed a ceasefire deal with Iran, setting up negotiations over the country's nuclear program over the next 60 days.
3: The agreement requires Iran to open up the Strait of Hormuz for toll-free transit and lifts the U.S. naval blockade.
4: Then it's a memorandum of understanding. If it doesn't get done in 60 days, that's all right. We go back to bombing.
3: President Trump says the U.S. is not providing money to Iran.
2: And that's Fox's Jared Halperin. The agreement requires waiving sanctions on Iran's oil exports. Federal agents rounding up the last two people charged with violently resisting the Trump administration's immigration enforcement operations.
5: According to the indictment, the 15 individuals are affiliated with Antifa-aligned groups that planned, equipped, and trained members for operations aggressively confronting federal agents during Operation Metro Surge.
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6: A wind advisory remains in effect. Gusty winds continue especially early on tonight, with northwest winds gusting still up to around 45 miles per hour. Isolated rain showers expected tonight too, partly cloudy and a low of 57. Lighter winds by Thursday with mostly sunny skies and a little bit cooler, high in the upper 70s. Mostly clear skies looking ahead toward Thursday night, a low around 54. We top out around 80 for Juneteenth with isolated showers and storms in the afternoon, mostly sunny too. Isolated activity continues for Friday night, although around 57 and partly cloudy, while the chance of showers and storms again by Saturday afternoon. Mostly sunny as we hit a high around 82. Showers and storms become more widespread into Saturday night, with more clouds pushing into a low around 59 and breezy. Gusty winds for Sunday with showers and storms, staying mostly cloudy and cooler with a high around 72. Then into Sunday night, a chance of showers and storms, still windy, mostly cloudy, dip back to 53. A mix of sun and clouds on Monday with dry conditions and a high around 73. I'm weatherology meteorologist Regina Kroll, and that's KTIC weather on Classic Country KTIC.
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2: In Group K action, Colombia with a 3-1 win over Uzbekistan. Also in Group K, Portugal and DR Congo played to a 1-1 draw. Group L, England beat Croatia 4-2, Harry Kane with two goals, and Ghana scored in the 95th minute to beat Panama 1-0. NBA, Trae Young plans to decline his $48.9 million player option for next season. He will be a free agent, but Washington remains a frontrunner to re-sign him. James Dolan confirming the Knicks have accepted an invitation to the White House to celebrate their championship. He's also said they will not go into the second apron next year. Caitlin Clark officially announced her signature shoe, launching in October with Nike. Brewers beat the Cardinals 9-4. Christian Yelich, Jackson Churio both had a home run. Shohei Ohtani gave up four earned runs but got the win as the Dodgers beat the Rays 5-4. Oklahoma advances to the College World Series Finals, playing North Carolina on Saturday.
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I said, dang me, dang me, they ought to take a rope and hang me high from the highest tree. 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
1: Memorandum of Understanding signed. I'm Sue Guzman, Fox News. President Trump signing a ceasefire agreement with Iran, setting up negotiations over the country's nuclear program.
2: President Trump signed the Memorandum of Understanding during a G7 dinner in Paris ahead of a planned signing ceremony Friday. The agreement requires Iran to open up the Strait of Hormuz for toll-free transit and lifts the U.S. naval blockade.
3: And it's a Memorandum of Understanding. If it doesn't get done in 60 days, that's all right. We go back to bombing. You know, I don't want to do that because it's so good.
2: President Trump says the U.S. is not providing money to Iran, though the agreement does require waiving sanctions on Iran's oil exports. With the MOU signed, negotiations now begin on a process for downgrading Iran's highly enriched uranium. In Washington, Jared Halpern, Fox News.
1: Confusion Wednesday on Capitol Hill. President Trump announcing he's delaying a confirmation hearing for his pick to lead the U.S. spy agencies, and that set up a showdown with Congress. Fox's Chad Pergram reports.
4: The president's overnight statement sent a shockwave through the Capitol. The president said he was, quote, canceling the hearing for Jay Clayton, which he cannot do. There was mass confusion whether the hearing was on or off. Late this morning, Intelligence Committee Chairman Tom Cotton said the committee would proceed with Clayton, quote, unless the president directs him not to. Then Cotton canceled the hearing. He said it was, quote, regrettable that the president has directed Jay Clayton not to appear. Democrats accuse the president of playing with fire on national security. The president also says he will not sign a renewal of the nation's top anti-terrorism program, FISA, until lawmakers pass the Save America Act.
1: Democrats have also declined to reauthorize FISA over the president's decision to appoint Bill Pulte as acting director of national intelligence. 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
1: A wind advisory remains in effect. Gusty winds continue especially early on tonight, with northwest winds gusting still up to around 45 miles per hour. Isolated rain showers expected tonight too, partly cloudy and a low of 57. Lighter winds by Thursday with mostly sunny skies and a little bit cooler, high in the upper 70s. Mostly clear skies looking ahead toward Thursday night, a low around 54. We top out around 80 for Juneteenth with isolated showers and storms in the afternoon, mostly sunny too. Isolated activity continues for Friday night, a low around 57 and partly cloudy. We'll have a chance of showers and storms again by Saturday afternoon. Mostly sunny as we hit a high around 82. Showers and storms become more widespread into Saturday night with more clouds pushing into, a low around 59 and breezy. Gusty winds for Sunday with showers and storms, staying mostly cloudy and cooler with a high around 72. Then into Sunday night, a chance of showers and storms, still windy, mostly cloudy, dip back to 53. A mix of sun and clouds on Monday with dry conditions and a high around 73. I'm weatherology meteorologist Regina Kroll, and that's KTIC weather on Classic Country KTIC.
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1: News. I'm Ted Lindner. President Trump has signed a ceasefire deal with Iran, setting up negotiations over the country's nuclear program over the next 60 days.
2: The agreement requires Iran to open up the Strait of Hormuz for toll-free transit and lifts the U.S. naval blockade.
3: Then it's a memorandum of understanding. If it doesn't get done in 60 days, it's all right. We go back to bombing.
2: President Trump says the U.S. is not providing money to Iran.
1: And that's Fox's Jared Halperin. The agreement requires waiving sanctions on Iran's oil exports. Federal agents rounding up the last two people charged with violently resisting the Trump administration's immigration enforcement operations.
4: According to the indictment, the 15 individuals are affiliated with Antifa-aligned groups that planned, equipped, and trained members for operations aggressively confronting federal agents during Operation

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6: A wind advisory remains in effect. Gusty winds continue especially early on tonight, with northwest winds gusting still up to around 45 miles per hour. Isolated rain showers expected tonight too, partly cloudy and a low of 57. Lighter winds by Thursday with mostly sunny skies and a little bit cooler, high in the upper 70s. Mostly clear skies looking ahead toward Thursday night, a low around 54. We top out around 80 for Juneteenth with isolated showers and storms in the afternoon, mostly sunny too. Isolated activity continues for Friday night, a low around 57 and partly cloudy. While the chance of showers and storms again by Saturday afternoon, mostly sunny as we hit a high around 82. Showers and storms become more widespread into Saturday night with more clouds pushing into a low around 59 and breezy. Gusty winds for Sunday with showers and storms, staying mostly cloudy and cooler with a high around 72. Then into Sunday night, a chance of showers and storms, still windy, mostly cloudy, dip back to 53. A mix of sun and clouds on Monday with dry conditions and a high around 73. I'm weatherology meteorologist Regina Kroll, and that's KTIC weather on Classic Country KTIC.
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1: Signed. I'm Sue Guzman, Fox News. President Trump has signed a memorandum of understanding with Iran to end the months-long conflict.
2: President Trump signed the memorandum of understanding during a G7 dinner in Paris ahead of a planned signing ceremony Friday. The agreement requires Iran to open up the Strait of Hormuz for toll-free transit and lifts the U.S. naval blockade.
3: Then it's a memorandum of understanding. If it doesn't get done in 60 days, that's all right. We go back to bombing. You know, I don't want to do that because it's so good.
2: President Trump says the U.S. is not providing money to Iran, though the agreement does require waiving sanctions on Iran's oil exports. With the MOU signed, negotiations now begin on a process for downgrading Iran's highly enriched uranium. In Washington, Jared Halpern, Fox News.
1: Meanwhile, the Prime Minister of Pakistan on X says the MOU goes into effect immediately, with Iran opening the Strait of Hormuz and the U.S. lifting the naval blockade. Democrat U.S. Senator Jeanne Shaheen accused

0: President Trump of offering Iran, quote, concession after concession for next to nothing in return. President Trump abruptly canceling the Senate hearing on Jay Clayton's nomination Wednesday to serve as Director of National Intelligence, hoping to spur Congress to take up renewal of the Foreign Intelligence Surveillance Act that expired Friday. The
1: president says he wants FISA renewed, but he won't sign off on that without the Save America Act, which, among other things, would require voter ID for federal elections. Meantime, Democrats held an unsanctioned hearing at the site of those fiery ICE protests at a facility in New Jersey where their disdain of ICE was on full display. DHS continues to deny claims of unsafe conditions or mistreatment of detainees at Delaney Hall and anywhere else around the country.
0: Fox's Kevin Cork reporting. 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
7: A wind advisory remains in effect. Gusty winds continue, especially early on tonight, with northwest winds gusting still up to around 45 miles per hour. Isolated rain showers expected tonight, too, partly cloudy and a low of 57. Lighter winds by Thursday with mostly sunny skies and a little bit cooler, high in the upper 70s. Mostly clear skies looking ahead toward Thursday night, a low around 54. We top out around 80 for Juneteenth with isolated showers and storms in the afternoon, mostly sunny too. Isolated activity continues for Friday night, a low around 57 and partly cloudy. We'll have a chance of showers and storms again by Saturday afternoon, mostly sunny as we hit a high around 82. Showers and storms become more widespread into Saturday night with more clouds pushing into a low around 59 and breezy. Gusty winds for Sunday with showers and storms staying mostly cloudy and cooler with a high around 72. Then into Sunday night, a chance of showers and storms, still windy, mostly cloudy, dip back to 53. A mix of sun and clouds on Monday with dry conditions and a high around 73. I'm weatherology meteorologist Regina Kroll, and that's KTIC weather on Classic Country KTIC.
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1: Fox News, I'm Ted Linder. A new Fox poll finds most voters don't approve of President Trump's handling of Iran.
2: Nearly two-thirds of voters say they do not trust Iran to comply with the deal or stop developing nuclear weapons. And yet nearly 6 in 10 voters also think it was wrong for the U.S. to initiate military action. While three-quarters think it's important for the U.S. to pursue an end to Iran's nuclear program, 87% said it's also important to avoid a prolonged conflict.
1: Fox's Jessica Rosenthal. That poll taken as the president has signed a ceasefire deal with Iran, setting up negotiations over the country's nuclear program over the next 60 days. Fox's Jared Halpern.
3: The agreement requires Iran to open up the Strait of Hormuz for toll-free transit and lifts the U.S. naval blockade.
4: Then it's a memorandum of understanding. If it doesn't get done in 60 days, that's all right. We go back to bombing.
3: President Trump says the U.S. is not providing money to Iran.
1: And the agreement requires waiving sanctions on Iran's oil exports. 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
5: A wind advisory remains in effect. Gusty winds continue, especially early on tonight, with northwest winds gusting still up to around 45 miles per hour. Isolated rain showers expected tonight, too, partly cloudy and a low of 57. Lighter winds by Thursday with mostly sunny skies and a little bit cooler, high in the upper 70s. Mostly clear skies looking ahead toward Thursday night, a low around 54. We top out around 80 for Juneteenth with isolated showers and storms in the afternoon, mostly sunny too. Isolated activity continues for Friday night, although around 57 and partly cloudy, while the chance of showers and storms again by Saturday afternoon, mostly sunny, we hit a high around 82. Showers and storms become more widespread into Saturday night with more clouds pushing into a low around 59 and breezy. Gusty winds for Sunday with showers and storms staying mostly cloudy and cooler with a high around 72. Then into Sunday night, a chance of showers and storms, still windy, mostly cloudy, dip back to 53. A mix of sun and clouds on Monday with dry conditions and a high around 73. I'm weatherology meteorologist Regina Kroll, and that's KTIC weather on Classic Country, KTIC.
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1: An agreement with Iran. I'm Ted Lindner, Fox News. President Trump on the way home after attending the G7 summit in France. That's where he signed the temporary ceasefire agreement between the United States and Iran. Fox's Alex Hogan with more.
2: Iran also confirming that it has signed the deal as well. So we're also learning more about the details of the agreement. It will end the naval blockade, reopen the Strait of Hormuz, toll-free for 60 days. So there will be more talks to take place to determine the next steps after that. It calls for Iran to dilute its highly enriched uranium. It would lift sanctions on Iran. The U.S. will help develop, quote, at least $300 billion for the reconstruction and economic development of the Islamic Republic of Iran. And President Trump multiple times reiterated the argument that the money is not coming from the U.S.
3: It's not our money. It's their money. And we froze it. At a certain point in time, I guess we're going to have to give it back.
2: This agreement will kick off 60 more days of future negotiations.
1: Meantime, a Senate hearing to confirm U.S. Attorney for the Southern District of New York, Jay Clayton, as Director of National Intelligence, postponed Wednesday after the president ordered him not to appear. Senate Minority Leader Chuck Schumer, very upset about this, fuming and critical of the president.
4: Every action he takes undercuts our safety for his own ridiculous, sometimes even indiscernible, political motivation.
1: Clayton's nomination came after President Trump faced bipartisan backlash for his decision to appoint Federal Housing Finance Agency head Bill Pulte as acting director of national intelligence. And military officials identifying all 8 men killed in this week's fiery crash of a B-52 bomber during a test flight at Edwards Air Force Base in Southern California. The victims included 4 active duty airmen, 1 reservist, and 3 civilians, according to a statement from the base. The men range in age from 32 to 53. No cause had been determined. The investigation continues. 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
7: A wind advisory remains in effect. Gusty winds continue especially early on tonight, with northwest winds gusting still up to around 45 miles per hour. Isolated rain showers expected tonight too, partly cloudy and a low of 57. Lighter winds by Thursday with mostly sunny skies and a little bit cooler, high in the upper 70s. Mostly clear skies looking ahead toward Thursday night, a low around 54. We top out around 80 for Juneteenth with isolated showers and storms in the afternoon, mostly sunny too. Isolated activity continues for Friday night, although around 57 and partly cloudy. We'll have a chance of showers and storms again by Saturday afternoon, mostly sunny as we hit a high around 82. Showers and storms become more widespread into Saturday night with more clouds pushing into a low around 59 and breezy. Gusty winds for Sunday with showers and storms staying mostly cloudy and cooler with a high around 72. Then into Sunday night, a chance of showers and storms, still windy. Mostly cloudy, dip back to 53. A mix of sun and clouds on Monday with dry conditions and a high around 73. I'm weatherology meteorologist Regina Kroll, and that's KTIC weather on Classic Country KTIC.
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3: At the World Cup, Group K, Colombia beat Uzbekistan 3-1. Also in Group K, Portugal and DR, Congo to a 1-1 draw in that opener in Houston. Group L, England with the 4-2 win over Croatia. Harry Kane with two goals. And also Ghana scored in the 95th minute to beat Panama 1-0. In the NBA, Trae Young plans to decline his player option for the upcoming season and become a free agent. Washington remains a front runner after trading for him at the deadline last year. James Dolan confirmed the Knicks have accepted an invitation to the White House to celebrate their championship, also saying they will not go into the second apron next year. Caitlin Clark's officially announced her signature shoe, launching with Nike. In Major League Baseball, the Brewers beat the Cardinals 9-4. Shohei Ohtani gave up four earned runs, but the Dodgers get the win as they beat the Rays 5-4. Robbie Ray, 8 strikeouts. Giants over the Braves 7-2.
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2: News. I'm Sue Guzman. President Trump has signed a ceasefire deal with Iran, setting up negotiations over the country's nuclear program over the next 60 days. Fox's Jared Halpern reports.
3: The agreement requires Iran to open up the Strait of Hormuz for toll-free transit and lifts the U.S. naval blockade.
4: Then it's a memorandum of understanding. If it doesn't get done in 60 days, that's all right. We go back to bombing.
3: President Trump says the U.S. is not providing money to Iran.
2: Latest Fox News poll finds most voters don't approve of President Trump's handling of Iran.
5: Nearly two-thirds of voters say they do not trust Iran to comply with the deal or stop developing nuclear weapons, and yet nearly 6 in 10 voters also think it was wrong for the U.S. to initiate military action. While three-quarters think it's important for the U.S. to pursue an end to Iran's nuclear program, 87% said it's also important to avoid a prolonged conflict.
2: Fox's Jessica Rosenthal reporting. 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
7: A wind advisory remains in effect. Gusty winds continue especially early on tonight, with northwest winds gusting still up to around 45 miles per hour. Isolated rain showers expected tonight too, partly cloudy and a low of 57. Lighter winds by Thursday with mostly sunny skies and a little bit cooler, high in the upper 70s. Mostly clear skies looking ahead toward Thursday night, a low around 54. We top out around 80 for Juneteenth with isolated showers and storms in the afternoon, mostly sunny too. Isolated activity continues for Friday night, although around 57 and partly cloudy. We'll have a chance of showers and storms again by Saturday afternoon. Mostly sunny as we hit a high around 82. Showers and storms become more widespread into Saturday night, with more clouds pushing into a low around 59 and breezy. Gusty winds for Sunday with showers and storms, staying mostly cloudy and cooler with a high around 72. Then into Sunday night, a chance of showers and storms, still windy. Mostly cloudy, dip back to 53. A mix of sun and clouds on Monday with dry conditions and a high around 73. I'm weatherology meteorologist Regina Kroll, and that's KTIC weather on Classic Country KTIC.
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1: The left lane going south on Highway 9 out of Pender is blocked.
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2: In Group K action, Colombia with a 3-1 win over Uzbekistan. Also in Group K, Portugal and DR Congo played to a 1-1 draw. Group L, England beat Croatia 4-2. Harry Kane with two goals. And Ghana scored in the 95th minute to beat Panama 1-0. NBA, Trae Young plans to decline his $48.9 million player option for next season. He will be a free agent, but Washington remains a frontrunner to re-sign him. James Dolan confirming the Knicks have accepted an invitation to the White House to celebrate their championship. He's also said they will not go into the second apron next year. Caitlin Clark officially announced her signature shoe, launching in October with Nike. Brewers beat the Cardinals 9-4. Christian Yelich, Jackson Chourio both had a home run. Shohei Ohtani gave up 4 earned runs but got the win as the Dodgers beat the Rays 5-4. Oklahoma advances to the College World Series Finals, playing North Carolina on Saturday.
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1: Signatures from both leaders. I'm Sue Guzman, Fox News. President Trump and the leader of Iran signing off on a memorandum of understanding that will lead to a ceasefire with Iran and begin nuclear talks.
2: It will end the naval blockade. It will reopen the Strait of Hormuz for at least 60 days. After that, there will be future talks as far as the future of what this will mean. And it potentially could be toll-free after that. According to the Iranians, at least, this deal will lift sanctions off the selling of Iranian oil. The U.S. will help develop, quote, at least $300 billion for the reconstruction and economic development of the Islamic Republic of Iran. And President Trump also addressing the war that has been breaking out in Lebanon between the IDF and Hezbollah. President Trump putting new pressure on Israel, saying that he does not believe the Israelis are doing enough.
1: Fox's Alex Hogan. Meanwhile, the Prime Minister of Pakistan on X claims the MOU goes into effect immediately, with Iran opening the Strait of Hormuz and the U.S. lifting the naval blockade. Democrat U.S. Senator Jeanne Shaheen accused President Trump of offering Iran concession after concession, as she put it, for next to nothing in return. War Secretary Pete Hegseth has arrived in Brussels, Belgium, where he's meeting with NATO defense ministers. He says the goal of the meeting is for NATO to get back to NATO 3.0.
3: NATO 3.0 is post-Cold War recognition that it needs to go back to a real hardline military alliance that has real military capabilities capable of deterring right here on the continent and taking the lead for the conventional defense.
1: Hegseth says President Trump's goal is to make the U.S. military defense even stronger. And the confirmation process of President Trump's nominee to head the nation's intelligence agencies is on hold. He halted the Senate hearings Wednesday and urged the Senate to renew the Foreign Intelligence Surveillance Act, which has been stalled in Congress. 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
8: A wind advisory remains in effect. Gusty winds continue, especially early on tonight, with northwest winds gusting still up to around 45 miles per hour. Isolated rain showers expected tonight, too, partly cloudy and a low of 57. Lighter winds by Thursday with mostly sunny skies and a little bit cooler, high in the upper 70s. Mostly clear skies looking ahead toward Thursday night, a low around 54. We top out around 80 for Juneteenth with isolated showers and storms in the afternoon, mostly sunny too. Isolated activity continues for Friday night, although around 57 and partly cloudy, while the chance of showers and storms again by Saturday afternoon, mostly sunny as we hit a high around 82. Showers and storms become more widespread into Saturday night with more clouds pushing into a low around 59 and breezy. Gusty winds for Sunday with showers and storms staying mostly cloudy and cooler with a high around 72. Then into Sunday night, a chance of showers and storms, still windy, mostly cloudy, dip back to 53. A mix of sun and clouds on Monday with dry conditions and a high around 73. I'm weatherology meteorologist Regina Kroll, and that's KTIC weather on Classic Country KTIC.
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1: News. I'm Ted Linder. Firefighters in Miami-Dade County, Florida, battling a pair of wildfires that have burned more than 16,000 acres. Miami-Dade County Fire Rescue Chief Jay Jadala.
2: The fire has now split into two. The fire has two names. We have the Quarry 2 fire, and we also have the Well fire.
1: The Quarry 2 fire 50% contained, the Well fire at 25% containment. President Trump has signed a ceasefire deal with Iran, setting up negotiations over the country's nuclear program over the next 60 days. Fox's Jared Halpern.
3: The agreement requires Iran to open up the Strait of Hormuz for toll-free transit and lifts the U.S. naval blockade.
4: Then it's a memorandum of understanding. If it doesn't get done in 60 days, it's all right. We go back to bombing.
3: President Trump says the U.S. is not providing money to Iran.
1: The agreement requires waiving sanctions on Iran's oil exports. 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
5: A wind advisory remains in effect. Gusty winds continue, especially early on tonight, with northwest winds gusting still up to around 45 miles per hour. Isolated rain showers expected tonight too, partly cloudy and a low of 57. Lighter winds by Thursday with mostly sunny skies and a little bit cooler, high in the upper 70s. Mostly clear skies looking ahead toward Thursday night, a low around 54. We top out around 80 for Juneteenth with isolated showers and storms in the afternoon, mostly sunny too. Isolated activity continues for Friday night, a low around 57 and partly cloudy, while the chance of showers and storms again by Saturday afternoon, mostly sunny as we hit a high around 82. Showers and storms become more widespread into Saturday night with more clouds pushing into a low around 59 and breezy. Gusty winds for Sunday with showers and storms staying mostly cloudy and cooler with a high around 72. Then into Sunday night, a chance of showers and storms, still windy, mostly cloudy, dip back to 53. A mix of sun and clouds on Monday with dry conditions and a high around 73. I'm weatherology meteorologist Regina Kroll, and that's KTIC weather on Classic Country KTIC.
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0: Before the 1870s, if you wanted beef, you had to live where cattle were raised. 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
2: In Group K action, Colombia with a 3-1 win over Uzbekistan. Also in Group K, Portugal and DR Congo played to a 1-1 draw. Group L, England beat Croatia 4-2. Harry Kane with two goals. And Ghana scored in the 95th minute to beat Panama 1-0. NBA, Trae Young plans to decline his $48.9 million player option for next season. He will be a free agent, but Washington remains a frontrunner to re-sign him. James Dolan confirming the Knicks have accepted an invitation to the White House to celebrate their championship. He's also said they will not go into the second apron next year. Caitlin Clark officially announced her signature shoe, launching in October with Nike. Brewers beat the Cardinals 9-4. Christian Yelich, Jackson Chourio both had a home run. Shohei Ohtani gave up four earned runs but got the win as the Dodgers beat the Rays 5-4. Oklahoma advances to the College World Series Finals, playing North Carolina on Saturday.
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1: An agreement with Iran. I'm Ted Lindner, Fox News. President Trump back in D.C. after attending the G7 summit, and that's where he signed the temporary ceasefire agreement between the U.S. and Iran. Fox's Alex Hogan with more.
2: Iran also confirming that it has signed the deal as well, so we're also learning more about the details of the agreement. It will end the naval blockade, reopen the Strait of Hormuz, toll-free for 60 days, so there will be more talks to take place to determine the next steps after that. It calls for Iran to dilute its highly enriched uranium. It would lift sanctions on Iran. The U.S. will help develop, quote, at least $300 billion for the reconstruction and economic development of the Islamic Republic of Iran. And President Trump multiple times reiterated the argument that the money is not coming from the U.S.
3: It's not our money. It's their money. And we froze it at a certain point in time. I guess we're going to have to give it back.
2: This agreement will kick off 60 more days of future negotiations.
1: Meantime, a Senate hearing to confirm U.S. Attorney for the Southern District of New York, Jay Clayton, as Director of National Intelligence postponed Wednesday. This is after President Trump ordered him not to appear. Senate Minority Leader Chuck Schumer reacting.
4: Every action he takes undercuts our safety for his own ridiculous, sometimes even indiscernible political motivation.
1: Clayton's nomination came after President Trump faced bipartisan backlash for his decision to appoint Federal Housing Finance Agency head Bill Pulte as acting director of national intelligence. And that $400 million luxury jet that Qatar gifted to the U.S. a year ago has been completely refurbished to become the new interim Air Force One. President Trump reportedly considered making the first flight on the new jet. His trip to Mount Rushmore in South Dakota next month is part of celebrations for America's 250th birthday. 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
17: A wind advisory remains in effect. Gusty winds continue especially early on tonight with northwest winds gusting still up to around 45 miles per hour. Isolated rain showers expected tonight too, partly cloudy and a low of 57. Lighter winds by Thursday with mostly sunny skies and a little bit cooler, high in the upper 70s. Mostly clear skies looking ahead toward Thursday night, a low around 54. We top out around 80 for Juneteenth with isolated showers and storms in the afternoon, mostly sunny too. Isolated activity continues for Friday night, a low around 57 and partly cloudy. We'll have a chance of showers and storms again by Saturday afternoon. Mostly sunny as we hit a high around 82. Showers and storms become more widespread into Saturday night with more clouds pushing into a low around 59 and breezy. Gusty winds for Sunday with showers and storms staying mostly cloudy and cooler with a high around 72. Then into Sunday night, a chance of showers and storms, still windy. Mostly clouds dip back to 53. A mix of sun and clouds on Monday with dry conditions and a high around 73. I'm weatherology meteorologist Regina Kroll, and that's KTIC weather on Classic Country KTIC.
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5: At the World Cup, Group K, Colombia beat Uzbekistan 3-1. Also in Group K, Portugal and DR, Congo to a 1-1 draw in that opener in Houston. Group L, England with the 4-2 win over Croatia, Harry Kane with two goals. And also Ghana scored in the 95th minute to beat Panama 1-0. In the NBA, Trae Young plans to decline his player option for the upcoming season and become a free agent. Washington remains a front runner after trading for him at the deadline last year. James Dolan confirmed the Knicks have accepted an invitation to the White House to celebrate their championship, also saying they will not go into the second apron next year. Caitlin Clark's officially announced her signature shoe, launching with Nike. In Major League Baseball, the Brewers beat the Cardinals 9-4. Shohei Ohtani gave up four earned runs, but the Dodgers get the win as they beat the Rays 5-4.

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1: News. I'm Sue Guzman. War Secretary Pete Hegseth is in Brussels meeting with NATO defense ministers. He says President Trump's goal is to make the U.S. military defense even stronger.
2: This is not just something we're saying. It's something we're doing through the way we act as well. A $1.5 trillion investment in our defense in FY27 is a message to the world.
1: The first steps taken now to end the conflict with Iran. President Trump signing a memorandum of understanding.

0: Wednesday.
1: The agreement requires Iran to open up the Strait of Hormuz for toll-free transit and lifts the U.S. naval blockade.
2: Then it's a memorandum of understanding. If it doesn't get done in 60 days, it's all right. We go back to bombing.
1: President Trump says the U.S. is not providing money to Iran.
0: Fox's Jared Halpern, and up to a million people expected to line Lower Manhattan today for a ticker tape parade honoring the New York Knicks, who won their NBA championship the first in 53 years. 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
4: A wind advisory remains in effect. Gusty winds continue, especially early on tonight, with northwest winds gusting still up to around 45 miles per hour. Isolated rain showers expected tonight too, partly cloudy and a low of 57. Lighter winds by Thursday with mostly sunny skies and a little bit cooler, high in the upper 70s. Mostly clear skies looking ahead toward Thursday night, a low around 54. We top out around 80 for Juneteenth with isolated showers and storms in the afternoon, mostly sunny too. Isolated activity continues for Friday night, although around 57 and partly cloudy, while the chance of showers and storms again by Saturday afternoon, mostly sunny as we hit a high around 82. Showers and storms become more widespread into Saturday night with more clouds pushing into a low around 59 and breezy. Gusty winds for Sunday with showers and storms staying mostly cloudy and cooler with a high around 72. Then into Sunday night, a chance of showers and storms, still windy, mostly cloudy, dip back to 53. A mix of sun and clouds on Monday with dry conditions and a high around 73. I'm weatherology meteorologist Regina Kroll, and that's KTIC weather on Classic Country KTIC.
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1: We're a mile north of Beamer here, and looks like we got about 90 hundreds.
2: The left lane going south on Highway 9 out of Pender is blocked.
3: We had some weather move through, and start time is going to be delayed about a half hour.
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7: General Motors releasing a software update that the auto giant says will allow some EV owners in the U.S. to pipe power back to their homes during a blackout and to the broader electric grid. Vehicle-to-home system owners would be able to sell power back to the utility. General Motors already working with states on this, including partnership testing with DTE Energy in Michigan and PG&E in California. It's made possible by bidirectional charging, with utilities also approaching the vehicle-to-grid idea cautiously because of the investment needed and the uncertainty of the technology, as well as the number of users. GM joins Ford, Nissan, and Tesla in selling EV energy back to the grid. It's made possible by bidirectional charging. GM says its 250,000 bidirectional EVs could power 120,000 homes for up to a week. That's Fox Wheels. I'm Jeff Manasso, Fox News.
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9: A wind advisory remains in effect. Gusty winds continue, especially early on tonight, with northwest winds gusting still up to around 45 miles per hour. Isolated rain showers expected tonight too, partly cloudy and a low of 57. Lighter winds by Thursday with mostly sunny skies and a little bit cooler, high in the upper 70s. Mostly clear skies looking ahead toward Thursday night, a low around 54. We top out around 80 for Juneteenth with isolated showers and storms in the afternoon, mostly sunny too. Isolated activity continues for Friday night, although around 57 and partly cloudy. We'll have a chance of showers and storms again by Saturday afternoon. Mostly sunny as we hit a high around 82. Showers and storms become more widespread into Saturday night with more clouds pushing into a low around 59 and breezy. Gusty winds for Sunday with showers and storms staying mostly cloudy and cooler with a high around 72. Then into Sunday night, a chance of showers and storms, still windy. Mostly cloudy, dip back to 53. A mix of sun and clouds on Monday with dry conditions and a high around 73. I'm weatherology meteorologist Regina Kroll, and that's KTIC weather on Classic Country KTIC.
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11: Breaking down the agreement. Good morning, I'm Gordon Deal, along with Nicole Murray, on this Thursday, June 18th. Glad you're with us. Here's what's up this hour.
12: President Trump is defending the newly signed peace deal between the U.S. and Iran. Hear why he's facing questions.
11: Heavy rains and life-threatening flash floods in the forecast for the southeast, thanks to the formation of Tropical Storm Arthur.
12: The Senate has postponed a hearing on a new director of national intelligence after President Trump stepped in.
11: And if you're in the market for a home, is a fixer-upper worth it to save a few bucks?
13: Only 63% of Americans have enough cash on hand to cover an unexpected $1,000 expense. So that puts into perspective how risky it could potentially be to take on a home that needs renovations if you aren't clear on the costs going into it.
11: Kate Wood at NerdWallet on the pros and cons of fixer-upper houses. The U.S. and Iran have released the text of an interim agreement their presidents have signed to end their war. It includes an immediate end to the war on all fronts, including Lebanon, the full resumption of maritime traffic with no charge in the Strait of Hormuz for 60 days, the lifting of a U.S. blockade of Iranian ports, the waiving of U.S. sanctions, the unfreezing of its assets, and a $300 billion investment fund. President Trump at the G7 in France.
14: You know, people from lots of nations, some nations we don't agree with, they have their money, the dollars become very strong under me. And

0: While Iran's theocratic government remains in place, its stockpile of highly enriched uranium has not been surrendered, and it has not ended its support for anti-Israel.
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4: A wind advisory remains in effect. Gusty winds continue, especially early on tonight, with northwest winds gusting still up to around 45 miles per hour. Isolated rain showers expected tonight too, partly cloudy and a low of 57. Lighter winds by Thursday with mostly sunny skies and a little bit cooler, high in the upper 70s. Mostly clear skies looking ahead toward Thursday night, a low around 54. We top out around 80 for Juneteenth with isolated showers and storms in the afternoon, mostly sunny too. Isolated activity continues for Friday night, a low around 57 and partly cloudy. While the chance of showers and storms again by Saturday afternoon, mostly sunny as we hit a high around 82. Showers and storms become more widespread into Saturday night with more clouds pushing into a low around 59 and breezy. Gusty winds for Sunday with showers and storms staying mostly cloudy and cooler with a high around 72. Then into Sunday night, a chance of showers and storms, still windy, mostly cloudy, dip back to 53. A mix of sun and clouds on Monday with dry conditions and a high around 73. I'm weatherology meteorologist Regina Kroll, and that's KTIC weather on Classic Country KTIC.
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1: 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Just do a search for This Morning with Gordon Deal. A U.S. military operation in Cuba, whose armed forces are badly outmatched and reliant on outdated defense equipment, could be simpler and more straightforward than the high-stakes raid in January to capture Venezuelan President Nicolas Maduro in Caracas. It's a story by Ben Wolfgang, national security correspondent at the Washington Times. Ben, will there be an operation in Cuba?
2: You know, it's interesting, Gordon. I would have said no if we'd had this conversation maybe 7-8 months ago. But in the wake of what we saw in Venezuela back in January, and then with the U.S. campaign against Iran, which began at the end of February and continues on to this day, I'm now of the opinion that when you kind of see this much smoke and this much talk from U.S. military officials and from the president about potential action against Cuba, that I'm starting to believe is actually going to happen. I mean, it's, and we can talk about this in more detail, but it's not a coincidence, I don't think, that Defense Secretary Pete Hegseth visited the naval base at Guantanamo Bay and gave a speech to U.S. troops there and talked about how the Pentagon's ready for whatever President Trump decides to do on Cuba. So you have that combined with the fact that we already have significant U.S. military assets, of course, all around the Caribbean, of course, in, you know, based in Florida and in the Gulf. There's just kind of a lot of firepower that's been concentrated in that area over the past few months. And, you know, you combine that with the fact that it seems like there are figures inside this administration, Marco Rubio, the Secretary of State, being chief among them, who really have a long-standing and deep desire to finally, after, you know, however many, 75 years at this point, get rid of the communist government in Cuba. It would have seemed far-fetched, I think, not that long ago. Today, I think it's more than realistic, Gordon.
1: Okay. So, I mean, the unintended consequences here, assuming a military action would be fairly simple, would be what?
2: Yeah, look, that to me, that's the million-dollar question, because you have a bunch of different factors here that are kind of coalescing to make this potentially even more of a sticky and geopolitically tricky situation than we saw in Venezuela, for example. Number one is just the top-down Communist Party politics of Cuba. It's not like Venezuela. Venezuela certainly was also, you know, a dictatorship to one degree or another and had its own internal political dynamics. But you had a vice president, Delcy Rodriguez, who replaced Nicolas Maduro with the

0: passing of the United States within a matter of, what, about 48 hours of the Maduro raid. And, you know, she was kind of quick to put her own stamp on power and to a large degree do what the U.S. wanted. Now, there's a separate discussion to be had about whether her political standing is actually that strong. And I'm starting to wonder if she survives the year in Caracas. But setting that aside, things are just tighter and more top-down controlled in the Cuban communist system. There just aren't, you know, you don't have these opposition figures. Like, we had Maria Machado in Venezuela, and we had other folks who ran against Nicolas Maduro in the election last year, which, you know, wasn't a free and fair election by any stretch of the imagination, but at least you had kind of the semblance of a political system and opposition candidates and people who could speak out to some degree publicly against Maduro, and before that against Hugo Chavez. You don't have any of that in Cuba. So it's hard to see what the political sort of, you know, fissures are for the U.S. to kind of exploit and even identify a person that we would want to put in charge if we were to overthrow the government of Havana. So that's a huge piece of the calculation here that I would think the U.S. would need to have solved before you start talking about military options.
1: We're speaking with Ben Wolfgang, national security correspondent at the Washington Times. The piece is called What the U.S. Would Face in a Military Operation Against Cuba. So what could that look like, Ben? The military part.
0: This is kind of the flip side of the coin, and I think it's why President Trump and certainly I think maybe folks in the Pentagon, maybe Marco Rubio, who the folks that are in favor of military action would point to this and say, look, this would be, from a strictly military perspective, setting aside what we just talked about, the political dynamics, strictly militarily speaking, this is probably easier than Venezuela. Certainly a heck of a lot easier than Iran, because you have, I mean, number one is just the proximity question, right? Cuba's 90 miles from the coast of Florida. You could run the whole operation out of MacDill Air Force Base in Florida and other U.S. bases in Florida in the Gulf, or on, you know, boats, aircraft carriers, other destroyers immediately off the coast. So having to move a lot of people and air power and other assets into the waters, into the Caribbean or halfway around the world in the case of Iran, you don't have to do any of that in the case of Cuba. You also have security forces that are even less trained and less qualified and have worse equipment than those in Venezuela. And those in Venezuela were no match for U.S. special forces. Now, that's not to say it's without risk entirely. I think you would expect to see Cuban security forces try to attack Guantanamo Bay, either in some kind of guerrilla-style ground offensive or maybe using drones that they've apparently gotten from Russia and Iran. So you would, there's certainly the possibility for U.S. casualties, but broadly speaking, militarily, we can kind of do whatever we want in Cuba, which makes the earlier discussion that we had all the more important.
1: Thanks, Ben. Ben Wolfgang, national security correspondent at the Washington Times. 20 minutes now after the hour. On this morning, here's Nicole Murray.
2: And now, the three big things you need to know. Number one.
3: The U.S. and Iran have released the text of an interim agreement their leaders have signed to end the war in the Middle East, with President Trump threatening to resume attacks if Tehranian officials fail to honor their commitments. Senate Minority Leader Chuck Schumer.
4: When you look at the 14 points that the administration has agreed to, it looks like Iran has won on just about every one of them.
3: U.S. and Iranian negotiators will work on a permanent truce over the next 60 days.
2: Number two.
3: The Senate reversed course and has postponed Jay Clayton's confirmation hearing and subsequent renewal on a critical spying law after President Trump pushed to delay the installation of the new Director of National Intelligence, Oregon Democrat Ron Wyden.
5: I have never seen anything quite like this. And if the Republicans don't know what they're doing, everybody else is going to have to keep guessing for a while.
3: Trump is demanding that the Save America Act be passed with FISA legislation.
2: Number three.
3: The New York architect who admitted to murdering eight women in what became known as the Gilgo Beach killings has been sentenced to life in prison. Rex Huerman addressing the victims' families. Huerman will not be eligible for parole. A state court hearing revealed Luigi Mangione's lawyers will argue that he was suffering from an extreme emotional disturbance when he allegedly killed United Healthcare CEO Brian Thompson in New York City in 2024. Mangione was in a New York City courtroom yesterday for a hearing regarding his state murder case. He also faces a federal trial. More than 10,000 cops will be assigned to the Knicks ticker tape parade happening later this morning in Lower Manhattan. New York City Mayor Zoran Mamdani.
6: While we saw the vast majority of New Yorkers celebrate in a way that was both respectful, responsible, and appropriate, frankly, we did see a select number who behaved in a way that was unacceptable. And I'm deeply appreciative to the men and women of the NYPD who kept our city safe over the course of this finals run and who do so every day.
3: Festivities kick off at 10 a.m. Eastern. M&M's has turned another classic dessert into candy, introducing the limited edition banana nut bread flavor. You can find the new sweet treat at Kroger-affiliated stores this month for a limited time while supplies last.
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14: Kroger reports earnings today. It owns many supermarket brands, including Ralph's, Fred Meyer, City Market, Dillon's, and Food for Less. SpaceX's meteoric rise did not draw in veteran trader Shah Gilani of Manward Press.
15: The expectations for where it can go are lofty, and they're not unjustified in terms of the mechanics of what and how SpaceX is trading and all of the ETFs that it's going into and the indices it's going into. Certainly understand that. But when you look at it, in terms of its revenue, in terms of the actual fundamentals and the numbers, this price isn't justified. So, yeah, I'm inclined to buy on a good dip.
14: Today, we'll find out how many people were filing for unemployment benefits for the first time last week. And there's an update on manufacturing from the Philadelphia Fed. That's your Fox Business Report. I'm Jenny Coselda, invested in you.
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16: Temperatures being 30 degrees above average.
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0: budget with us. Millions of workers again saw price increases cut into their paychecks last month as higher gas and oil prices pushed inflation to its highest level in 3 years. However, there are some jobs where wages are keeping pace. Here's Andrew Keschner at MarketWatch. Andy, what do we have?
1: I mean, to be honest, for millions of workers, the rate of inflation is prices are moving faster than their salaries are moving. I mean, to give you some numbers, the real hourly earnings of Americans on a yearly basis last month, they climbed 3.4%. Sounds great. Okay. But the overall cost of living climbed 4.2%. So your pay is not keeping pace with your with the prices you pay. And this is the second straight month of that. And honestly, you know, the people I've talked to about this say, you know, they see this being the case for maybe the rest of the year and treading water at best for the rest of the year. So that's why jobs with wage growth, there's an extra importance to that right now.
0: Yeah. Yeah. Not just jobs, but jobs with pay growth. All right. So you came up with a list here. Take us through some of them, what these jobs are and what they pay.
1: Yeah. So, you know, I talked to two companies really focus on pay, PayScale and Paychex, which is a, you know, payroll provider. I mean, overall, the big patterns that emerged are that the places where there is a lot of wage growth right now are jobs clustered around manufacturing, energy, utilities, trade, you know, building trades. That is where a lot of the growth is. There's ways you can guess why that's happening. AI center buildouts, you know, the thirst for energy, for so many new things. Maybe speaking of AI, the other way, just, the supply, the shortage in labor for, you know, the building trades. So this is where there is a lot of growth. And, you know, where there's a lot of growth, that's an early signal that that's a secure job, too. So that is, I mean, that's one thing to keep in mind here.
0: We're speaking with Andy Keschner, personal finance reporter at MarketWatch. The story is called These In-Demand Jobs Pay Over $100,000 and Offer Raises That Keep Ahead of Inflation. What else stood out?
1: Yeah, so we have, to give you some specific examples, we have facilities layout engineer, project engineering director, metallurgical engineer, financial planners, student health center directors, software licensing directors, research and development associates, equipment and tool engineering supervisors, artificial intelligence analysts, and solutions architects. So, I mean, you hear engineer again and again. I mean, also certain things like AI, but I mean, you kind of see that's where it's going. That is definitely something to consider. But of course, that's one signal on job demand. There's also kind of like, where are there more and more job postings happening? And I found a slightly different set of trends there, related, but different. Interestingly, food and agricultural inspectors and insurance inspectors are two fast growing areas, with a lot of job posts year over year.
0: Thanks, Andy. Andrew Keschner, personal finance reporter at MarketWatch. 30 minutes now after the hour on This Morning, America's First News.

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1: Mostly sunny skies today with our highs in the mid-70s and lower 80s throughout Iowa, the upper 70s and mid-80s throughout Nebraska, the mid-70s and mid-80s throughout Kansas, and the upper 70s and lower 80s throughout Missouri. Staying mostly clear overnight tonight with our lows in the upper 50s and lower 60s throughout Iowa, the lower to upper 50s throughout Nebraska, the upper 50s and lower 60s throughout Kansas, and the upper 50s and lower 60s throughout Missouri. For today's forecast, sunshine with our high nearing 78, clear skies overnight tonight with a low around 54, sunny and 79 into Friday, then partly cloudy skies into Friday night with a low around 56. Some scattered showers and thunderstorms possible on a Saturday, otherwise sunny with a high nearing 80, then showers and thunderstorms possible on a Saturday night, some producing heavy rain with a low around 57. Showers and thunderstorms are still possible on a Sunday, mostly cloudy with a high nearing 70, easterly winds between 15 and 20 and gusting as high as 30, then some rain showers possible on a Sunday night, mostly cloudy with a low of 53. I'm weatherology meteorologist Kara Foster, and that's KTIC weather on Classic Country KTIC.
2: Fox News, I'm CJ Papa. The U.S. and Iran sign a deal that marks the ceasefire extension, opens the Strait of Hormuz, and...
3: Within this deal includes an immediate end to the war on all fronts, including Lebanon, respect to sovereignty and territorial integrity of Iran. The final deal must be reached within 60 days, but there is a possibility for an extension if those negotiations are going well.
2: That's Fox's Trey Yanks in Tel Aviv. Oil at its lowest since March. AAA says the price of a gallon of regular gas is now under $4 nationally. The manhunt continues for other suspects linked to the alleged terror plot during Sunday's UFC event at the White House, while one person in custody will stand before a judge.
4: 32-year-old in Missouri, that man, Daniel Eskridge, is set to appear in court today on conspiracy charges.
2: That is Fox's Chandley Painter reporting this morning. 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
5: Google says its own AI is being used to scam Americans out of their money. Google's Gemini has emerged as a premier artificial intelligence used by Americans, but bad actors are also making bad use of it. The company is now suing a China-based cyber hacking network for using Gemini to create phony websites that look like the ones you might do business with here in the United States. Halima Delaney Prado is Google's lawyer.
6: The outsider enterprise basically used AI, they used Gemini, to create a website, a gift card website.
5: Speaking on Fox and Friends, those scammy sites pose as everything from UPS to Verizon and AT&T to the New York State Easy Pass toll service. They've counted 9,000 fake sites, and using AI just made those fake sites more difficult to spot because they're that good. Google says there could be hundreds of thousands of victims. With Fox on Tech, I'm Evan Brown, Fox News.
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0: taking the day's information and helping you make sense of it all. We're here for you every morning. You're listening to America's First News, This Morning with Gordon Deal.
1: Thanks for spending time with us. And welcome into Thursday, June 18th. Gordon Deal with Nicole Murray. Some of our top stories and headlines. U.S. and Iran sign their interim peace agreement, but Trump faces criticism. There's the potential of worsening rains plus flooding from Texas to the Florida panhandle thanks to Tropical Storm Arthur. Carvana unveiled a new car playground in Dallas designed to be a more relaxed method of car selling. Qantas introducing a flight between London and Sydney that will be 21 hours nonstop. WNBA star Caitlin Clark has announced her first signature sneaker, and the soccer fans that help clean up when their World Cup match is over. Their story in about 20 minutes. Buying a fixer-upper can provide a path to home ownership for first-time home buyers or a way for repeat buyers to afford a larger home or better neighborhood. They usually sell for less per square foot than homes that are in good shape, but you have to do your homework on them. Here's Kate Wood, home and mortgage expert at NerdWallet. 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
2: In this particular market, looking at a fixer-upper home might seem desirable because home prices are so high. So in May, the median existing home price was $429,300, according to the National Association of Realtors. 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So particularly if you're a first-time home buyer, you're looking at these prices, a fixer-upper could seem like a way to get your foot in the door at a lower purchase price. But, you know, we find that it's important to remember that's kind of just your startup costs, right? And that's true with any home. Purchase price is your startup cost. You need to think about the ongoing costs of home ownership. But with a fixer-upper, you also need to factor in the costs of fixing it up. So NerdWallet's June Financial Resilience Index showed that only 63% of Americans have enough cash on hand to cover an unexpected $1,000 expense. So that puts into perspective how risky it could potentially be to take on a home that needs renovations if you aren't clear on the costs going into it.
1: Jeez, how do you do that, though? How do you begin to calculate what you might need to put into the home? Especially if you're, you know, maybe not quite sure you're going to see everything that's under the hood.
2: Mm-hmm, absolutely. So one, you certainly want to be as hands-on as possible with this home purchase. And I know that, you know, in a hotter market, in a market that's maybe less friendly to buyers, that can feel stressful. You don't feel like, oh, I don't want to hassle the seller. With a fixer-upper, you know what? The seller knows they're selling it as a fixer-upper. It's okay to say, hey, I want to get in there. I want to take a good look. Because you really want to go into this purchase with as much knowledge as possible. So one, you are probably going to want a home inspection to get an idea of what's going on with the different components of the home, what's going on with the systems, what might need to get updated or upgraded. Another smart approach is to bring a contractor with you. So actually request to bring a contractor with you to, you know, just walk through the home, let you know what might need to be done and kind of give you an idea of how much it could cost, because you want to get these estimates before you're making an offer. Another thing when you're looking at estimating costs, any numbers that you're getting, you probably want to build in a buffer of at least 20% on top of those estimates, because you don't want to get stuck in a situation where there are cost overruns or, you know, the price of the material has gone up. So you want to build in that buffer zone, just so you can make sure that you're going to be able to proceed, even if you get into some of these bumps. Also, sometimes we'll think, okay, you know, these houses get advertised as like a handyman special, right? The idea that you're going to fix it up yourself. And if you are someone who's considering DIY renovations, our main caution is just to be realistic about your capabilities.
1: Yeah.
2: Right? And also to consider the value of your time and effort, right? Because while you're not paying someone else to do it, you're doing the work yourself then, and that, you know, that does cost you something.
1: We're speaking with Kate Wood, home and mortgage expert at NerdWallet. We're analyzing whether or not fixer-uppers are worth it, because those prices usually are considerably lower than, say, a brand new home. How do you borrow for that? You're going to borrow for the mortgage, and then let's say you're estimating you need another $75,000. What do you do there?
2: So when you're buying a home that, you know, it's a fixer-upper, you know upfront that you're going to need significant costs for renovation, you can consider a renovation mortgage. So this is a home loan that wraps those projected costs into the cost of buying the home. So you're essentially financing everything with just one loan. Examples of this, the FHA 203K loan, Fannie Mae has the home sale renovation loan. You know, different lenders will have different options. I will say the it's all one loan part is kind of the easy part. The hard part is that that's a complicated loan. So renovation mortgages tend to involve significantly more paperwork. Often, you know, particularly if you're working with a contractor, they might need to submit information as well. Mm. You also are potentially dealing with oversight from the lender, or in the case of an FHA 203K loan, oversight from the Federal Housing Administration for the duration of the work. So if this is something you're interested in, you need to be pretty committed because it is a lengthy process. There can be a lot of hurdles. But working with a mortgage lender that has experience with renovation loans can be a big help as well.
1: Thanks, Kate. 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
13: Mostly sunny skies today with our highs in the mid-70s and lower 80s throughout Iowa, the upper 70s and mid-80s throughout Nebraska, the mid-70s and mid-80s throughout Kansas, and the upper 70s and lower 80s throughout Missouri. Staying mostly clear overnight tonight with our lows in the upper 50s and lower 60s throughout Iowa, the lower to upper 50s throughout Nebraska, the upper 50s and lower 60s throughout Kansas, and the upper 50s and lower 60s throughout Missouri. For today's forecast, sunshine with our high nearing 78, clear skies overnight tonight with a low around 54. Sunny and 79 into Friday, then partly cloudy skies into Friday night with a low around 56. Some scattered showers and thunderstorms possible on a Saturday, otherwise sunny with a high nearing 80, then showers and thunderstorms possible on a Saturday night, some producing heavy rain with a low around 57. Showers and thunderstorms are still possible on a Sunday, mostly cloudy with a high nearing 70, easterly winds between 15 and 20 and gusting as high as 30, then some rain showers possible on a Sunday night, mostly cloudy with a low of 53. I'm weatherology meteorologist Kara Foster, and that's KTIC weather on Classic Country KTIC.
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0: Thanks for being with us. Welcome into Friday Eve. It is time now for the mic drop with this morning's Mike Gavin.
1: Good morning. Well, we hope you slept well last night because we have a couple of pieces of potential nightmare fuel to talk about today. We start in South Carolina, where an animal control officer responded to the front porch of a home where a resident found an alligator, quote, posted up right at the front door. The Berkeley County Sheriff's Office said on social media that its animal control officer was dispatched after a homeowner discovered an unexpected guest because apparently knocking is optional now. And to make matters more harrowing, the post said the alligator was significantly larger than what we're equipped to handle safely under our standard capture guidelines. And referring to the gator, it also clearly had no intention of following instructions of any kind. Other wildlife officials were called in to assist, and eventually the gator was relocated back to a more natural habitat where they said it was far away from front doors, welcome mats, and any future real estate ambitions.
0: Ah.
1: That is a pretty nice-sized gator, though. Yeah, looking at that picture right now.
0: We're closer to 9 feet, maybe 10 feet,
1: yeah.
0: I'd say, right?
1: I mean, half of its tail, but still, you know, the front part is right by the door and very concerning.
0: As one commenter said, there is a welcome mat there, after all, right?
1: It seems like it's staring at the welcome mat. I'm looking at it right now. It's just kind of looking there like, look, I'm here. It says welcome. Where is everybody?
0: Yeah. Porch pirate.
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1: Thanks that this story takes place far away and down under. More than 100,000 live cockroaches that are illegal to keep in Australia were confiscated from a single breeder in the country's largest ever seizure. The AP says the haul of Madagascar hissing cockroaches and Dubia cockroaches are worth around $142,000. The Madagascar hissing species is one of the world's biggest cockroaches, measuring 2 to 3 inches in length. Photos showed one of them larger than a person's finger. It's much bigger than the country's common cockroach, which measures between 0.9 and 1.4 inches long. Cockroaches flourish in Australia due to its subtropical climates, and the country's home to hundreds of species. Officials said the cockroaches that were seized will be euthanized.
0: Ah.
1: So there you go.
0: Thank you, Australia.
1: That's why we're thanking Australia, because they're taking care of the situation.
0: Jeez.
1: But not one of these guys is going to make it here.
0: So one person here had 100,000 live cockroaches.
1: Yes.
0: That's what it sounds like.
1: Yeah, I saw like in boxes, I guess.
0: Yeah.
1: Just kind of hanging out and hissing in boxes.
0: How do you get them? You need to go like Amazon and just not the Amazon, but just to Amazon.com and
1: I mean,
0: use
1: you gotta
0: the Amazon
1: have a,
0: app.
1: You gotta have a cockroach guy, right? You know, you text your cockroach guy like, we're running low. I only have 98,000.
0: Yeah.
1: I need a couple thousand more. Why don't you bring those over this afternoon?
0: What do you need these for?
1: Yeah. Well, because they're apparently worth money. $142,000. Apparently, somebody buys them. I don't know who. Jeez. I don't know who's buying hissing cockroaches. I don't want to meet those people, to be honest.
0: By the way, lost in all this is the fact that you said there are actually hundreds of species of cockroach in Australia.
1: More reasons why Australia is a scary place. We've already talked about the snakes and the crocs and now cockroaches.
0: No, thank you.
1: Yeah.
0: Thank you, Mike. 13 minutes now in front of the hour.
3: 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I've been surfing here since I was a kid. Now, seeing my grandson out on the water, it means everything to me. Watching him and taking in the blue waves, the sea breeze, the blurry horizon.
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6: And Group K action, Colombia with a 3-1 win over Uzbekistan. Also in Group A, Portugal and DR Congo played to a 1-1 draw. Group L, England beat Croatia 4-2. Harry Kane with two goals. And Ghana scored in the 95th minute to beat Panama 1-0. NBA, Trae Young plans to decline his $48.9 million player option for next season. He will be a free agent, but Washington remains a frontrunner to re-sign him. James Dolan confirming the Knicks have accepted an invitation to the White House to celebrate their championship. He's also said they will not go into the second apron next year. Caitlin Clark officially announced her signature shoe, launching in October with Nike. Brewers beat the Cardinals 9-4. Christian Yelich, Jackson Chourio both had a home run. Shohei Ohtani gave up 4 earned runs but got the win as the Dodgers beat the Rays 5-4. Oklahoma advances to the College World Series Finals, playing North Carolina on Saturday.
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3: Thanks for spending time with us. What's the ideal amount of weight training if you would like to live long and well? In a new study from the British Journal of Sports Medicine, scientists set out to find that sweet spot for resistance exercise and longevity. The Washington Post says, according to results, any amount of resistance exercise, even a few minutes a week, was associated with a lower risk of premature death than never lifting at all, including among people who regularly walked, ran, or did other aerobic exercise. The sweet spot for weekly resistance training, that's the amount associated with the maximum longevity benefit per minute, was easy to detect. It came at anywhere between 90 and 119 minutes per week of lifting. That time was linked to a 13% lower risk of dying prematurely from any cause, and a 19% lower risk of dying from heart disease. The risks of dying from neurological diseases, such as dementia, were improved the most, declining by 27%. 8 minutes now in front of the hour on This Morning. Once again, here's Nicole Murray.
4: And now, the three big things you need to know. Number one.
5: The leaders of the U.S. and Iran have signed an interim 14-point memorandum of understanding to end the war in the Middle East, with negotiations set to continue for a permanent peace deal over the next 60 days. President Trump said Iran will be allowed to do business with other nations.
6: You know, people from lots of nations, some nations we don't agree with, they have their money, the dollar's become very strong under me, and they don't want to have a little conflict with somebody and end up having the United States just take their money.
5: Trump also threatened to resume attacks if Tehranian officials fail to honor their commitments.
4: Number two.
5: The Federal Reserve says it is keeping its interest rate unchanged for the fourth straight time. Fed Chair Kevin Warsh.
7: The price of oil in the markets today, or even the price of a dozen eggs, that does not have first order consequences to what we're doing. But we do have a really important job there. And it's to make sure that those changes in oil or beef or eggs or milk don't broaden in the economy.
5: Officials also signaled that they might raise interest rates later this year.
4: Number three.
5: A fire at a massive warehouse has blackened the skies near downtown Los Angeles, prompting shelter-in-place orders in the area due to the risk of hazardous air. LA Fire Chief Jamie Moore said authorities are worried about lithium-ion batteries inside the warehouse.
8: Some of them actually have been told and directed to put duct tape around anywhere where there may be skin contact, because that ammonia will cause irritation to the skin.
5: Officials say the warehouse is owned by Lineage Logistics. Health and Human Services Secretary Robert F. Kennedy Jr. has announced a $700 million investment to combat addiction, severe mental illness, and homelessness.
9: We want to make sure through this program to develop pilot projects that are evidence-based, that shows the states what works and what doesn't work.
5: And finally, an Arizona woman has been arrested after driving 108 miles per hour in a 65 zone. Why? She says she was trying to rush home to watch Love Island.
3: Wow. She spent 30 days in jail just for that.
5: Yeah. What did you think the cop was going to do? Like, oh, it's for Love Island. Got it. Go ahead. Go on your way, miss.
3: What trash that is. Do you watch that?
5: I can't get into it. I don't
3: know.
5: No. I know. I know. I'm a reality junkie, but like this, I don't know. It moves too slow for my personal taste.
3: My daughter watches it. I'm like, what is this?
5: Really?
3: This is just dreadful. Oh, my goodness. Thank you, Nicole. 6 minutes now in front of the hour. 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

Thanks for being with us. It seems Japanese players and supporters at the World Cup will always have an invite to the games. After the match featuring Japan and the Netherlands in Dallas last Sunday, hundreds of the Japanese traveling fans, famous for adding color and character to the World Cup, began to clean their end of the stadium. Someone pulled out some trash bags, and soon they were picking up cups, wrappers, anything else left among the seats. Further still, the Japanese national team players even left their locker room spotless. For all that a player representing their country on the biggest stage has to worry about, they didn't forget their manners. Nina Shimaguchi with the Japan American Society of Dallas-Fort Worth told CBS News 11 that in the Japanese education system, they don't have custodians from elementary to high school, so students clean hallways and restrooms. Japan, by the way, tied the Dutch last Sunday. They play Mexico on Saturday. That'll do it for this hour. For Nicole Murray and Mike Gavin, I'm Gordon Deal. Thanks for listening to This Morning, America's First News.

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1: Securing America.
2: A temporary scare at the Pentagon last week. The facility went on partial lockdown and evacuations due to a false alarm by a hazardous materials sensor. The incident aside, who is largely in charge of protecting a building full of people protecting the nation? The Pentagon Force Protection Agency, that's who, or PFPA for short. They're the civilian defense agency that protects people, facilities, and infrastructure of the Department of War. They provide 24/7 protection as primary security forces for the Pentagon Reservation. The agency is made up of highly trained law enforcement officers, technical specialists and counterintelligence agents. On the front lines is the Pentagon Police, who patrol and handle traffic enforcement and criminal investigations. The police have tactical units like the Hazardous Devices Division and special canine teams for different types of detection, like explosives and other dangerous contraband. In total, the PFPA handles nearly 280 acres of Pentagon grounds and other leased and owned Department of War facilities throughout Washington, D.C. Tom Graham, Fox News.
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4: I'm Dave Anthony, Fox News, and Iran's president just posted on X after agreeing to end the conflict with the U.S. Peace will be realized in the shadow of mutual respect, though President Trump says
5: it's a memorandum of understanding. If it doesn't get done in 60 days, that's all right. We go back to bombing. You know, I don't want to do that because it's so good, but we might have to.
4: The president signed it at the end of the G7 summit in France, saying he wanted to avoid an economic catastrophe, opening the Strait of Hormuz to oil and other shipping and lifting the U.S. blockade of Iran's ports. But as Fox's Trey Yingst reports, talks continue.
6: It is opening up these more detailed negotiations as it relates to Iran's nuclear program. And U.S. officials have indicated that the missile program and the support of regional proxies is something that will be discussed during this time as well. Certainly, there are Gulf countries that are concerned also because they saw the incoming Iranian fire during Operation Epic Fury. But again, this is a ceasefire extension. This is not the broad peace deal that the United States is looking for with Iran.
4: Iran also gets sanctions relief and access to unfrozen assets and a reconstruction fund. Some Republicans in Congress are critical. Democratic Senate leader Chuck Schumer posted on X, "We're worse off than before the war started. Oil prices are falling more than 1%. Gas is down again. AAA's national average for regular now $3.99 a gallon. That is 57 cents less than the peak of the price surge last month, still about a dollar more than before the Iran conflict started. There's a NATO meeting in Brussels. War Secretary Pete Hegseth is there.
7: It needs to go back to a real hardline military alliance.
8: Referred to by Secretary Hegseth as NATO 3.0, capable of deterring any threat. He's promising to be candid about what the United States expects allies to do to make that happen. The Trump administration wants to be less involved in defending Europe. Last year, at a summit of NATO leaders, most members promised to spend more on defense.
4: That's Jonathan Savage. 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
9: 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Just click listen, then swipe right and hear the latest news updates on your time. 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

0: miles per hour, becoming calm in the evening. A slight chance of showers Tuesday, maybe a thunderstorm or two. Partly sunny, highs near 77. And we have calm winds becoming southwest at 5 to 9 miles per hour in the morning, gusting up to 16 miles per hour. A slight chance of showers and thunderstorms Tuesday night, otherwise clear, lows around 56, winds from the west at 3 to 8 miles per hour. A slight chance of showers and thunderstorms Wednesday, mostly sunny, highs near 81, west-northwest winds at 5 to 8 miles per hour, becoming northerly in the afternoon. Right now, we have overcast skies. There is some, it appears to be some shower activity down below Lincoln, Crete, and over into Iowa near Clarinda. A little bit of coverage over in Columbus, too, that could be precipitation. Right now, we have 63 degrees in Takema. It's 63 in Blair, 66 in Wahoo, 68 degrees in Omaha. And here in West Point, we have 63 degrees and overcast skies on KTIC.
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3: Joining you with today's agriculture news on the Rural Radio Network. Good morning. Anheuser-Busch rolling out a tribute to American farmers with the company unveiling its Combar. It's a fully functioning mobile bar built from a real combine. Anheuser-Busch says the launch highlights their longstanding ties to agriculture, including its annual investment of about $700 million in barley, corn, rice, and hops, sourced from roughly 700 U.S. farmers. The 10-ton mobile attraction is part of the company's Choose Beer Grown Here campaign, promoting beers made primarily with American-grown ingredients. The Combar will travel to ag events across the country this summer, including a stop at Husker Harvest Days in Grand Island this September. In celebration of Dairy Month, dairy is showing up in more than just the milk aisle, and consumers are driving the change in a big way, from coffee shops to dirty soda bars.
4: Dairy is so back.
3: At the recent Cream of the Crop Dairy Show in West Point, Judge Crystal Sin says the real story isn't just in the show ring. It's what's happening at the grocery counter and beyond. 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
4: Cold foam is everywhere. It's from McDonald's to Scooters to a lot of different partners across the United States.
3: That frothy topping has shown up in everything from drive-through coffees to specialty drinks. But it's not just coffee. You've probably heard of dirty sodas and layered beverage trends that are leaning back into dairy ingredients like cream, milk, and the flavored foam. And the innovation isn't slowing down.
4: Go try it, because it is a delicious dairy product that I think we're going to see around for a long, long time.
3: This is the Rural Radio Network.
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2: Beef prices could face more pressure as trade uncertainty and cattle shortages continue to collide. Economists say the U.S., Mexico, and Canada have developed a highly integrated North American cattle market over the past three decades, with millions of cattle crossing borders each year. But ongoing concerns around New World screwworm outbreaks have already sharply reduced cattle imports from Mexico over the last year plus, tightening supplies. At the same time, questions remain about the future of the U.S.-Mexico-Canada trade agreement. Researchers noted from the University of Tennessee that U.S. cattle numbers are already at their lowest levels, helping drive ground beef prices more than 20% higher since early 2025. They say if disruptions further slow cattle movement between countries, consumers could see even higher prices yet to come at the grocery store. Also in livestock news, Husker scientists say a new swine flu vaccine technique could offer faster, cheaper protection for Nebraska's pork industry. Steve White has details.
3: Researchers at the University of Nebraska-Lincoln developed a single-dose vaccine that packages DNA inside tiny lipid nanoparticles. In trials, pigs developed strong antibody responses within 7 to 14 days. Animal science professors say the platform is low-cost, adaptable, and could be updated quickly as flu strains change. The work could help protect Nebraska's $5 billion swine sector and may eventually support vaccine development for other livestock species.
2: Thanks, Steve. And in case you missed it yesterday, Nebraska farmers and ranchers planning to plant annual forages from August through July of next year are being reminded of some upcoming risk management deadlines. The USDA's Risk Management Agency insurance program for losses tied to below normal precipitation has a July 15th enrollment deadline. As always, contact your local FSA office.
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8: It is 7:16. Good morning. I'm Connie Green. Happy to be with you this morning. We have Ag News next.
9: All right. Thanks very much, there, Connie. Good morning once again. It is time for a check on ag information, specifically markets this morning. We're going to head to the mercantile, recap the livestock side of the markets from the mercantile yesterday. And it was kind of a mixed day on the merc yesterday, mixed in cattle, mostly higher in the hogs. Here's where we ended yesterday. August live cattle, 35 down, a 248.85. October was down 15, a 241.85. And December down 22 at 240.50. On the feeder cattle contract, August 55 higher at 367.42, September up 37 at 365.65, and October up 42 at 362.85. Over the lean hogs, July contract did end 15 down, 94.65, but the rest of the pit was higher. August was up $1.45, 96.50, and October up 135 at 81.27. Class 3 milk futures yesterday, July was 17 lower, 16.18, August down 12, 16.58, September down 14 at at 1713. The live cattle complex eased its bullish tone through the Wednesday trade. Traders not willing to challenge the market's all-time high scored last April, even though the contracts did come very close within touching that earlier in the week. But without knowing exactly what the cattle on feed report is going to amount to and what's going to come in this week's Fed cash cattle trade, the traders kind of pulled back the reins today, allowed the contracts to move a little bit lower. Although the live cattle was lower, traders remained cautious about market participation. The feeder cattle complex was able to maintain its higher trend. The furthest deferred contract was closed with the highest advancement yesterday. Lean hog complex was mostly higher. Traders were willing to advance the contracts up right close to resistance. That happens to be the upper echelon of the trading range here. Cash market has lent a sizable amount of support this week. Packer demand has been fairly strong so far. That helped in the futures as well. Cash cattle country yesterday, nothing to report in terms of any business. Another quiet day yesterday, trade at a standstill. Started to see the first asking prices in the south around 260 to 262 in Texas, but there were no bids thrown out there. Trade volume looks like it's going to wait till today, maybe even into tomorrow. Of course, we get the cattle on feed report, talk more about that, but even trade might wait till after that today. Beef cutouts were mixed yesterday. Choice was down 508, 394.50. Selects up 41 at 377.26. Kenner Cutter was down 85 at 356.11. Over to the hog trade, Iowa, Minnesota, the average 97.86, down 7. Western Corn Belt was down 12, 97.77. Pork cutouts, loins down 74, bellies were up 46. Hams were down 104, ribs down 93. Overall carcass value, 80 cents down, 94.77. At the terminals, Red Oak, Iowa, barrels and gilts 62, sows 51 to 54. In Wisconsin, barrels and gilts steady at 60, sows were steady 49 to 55. Looking ahead to today, as far as the hogs are concerned, National Direct showed cash was up 18 cents. Pretty good volume. Futures seem to have found a little bit of support here. One wonders if the support will hold and maybe a little bit of short covering will develop here. As far as cattle country goes, cattle on feed report later today. The average estimate is for the on feed number to be up 2.5%. Placements down about 6%. Marketings are expected to be down about 11%. So cash cattle called higher, cattle futures called mixed, cash hogs called lower. Hog futures are called mixed to start the day today. That is an update on the livestock. Let's take a break, come back, check in on the grains. We'll do that right after this.
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9: All right, thanks again there, Connie. Now let's turn our attention to the grains. Let's go to the overnight session in the ECBOT here this morning. We had been trading mixed in the grains earlier, but now we're pretty much lower across the board. July corn down 3.5, 417.5, and September down 3.75, 425.75. December down 4 at 444.75. That's a quarter click off the overnight low. July soybeans are down 11 cents at 1121. That is the overnight low. August is down 10.75 at 1126, and November down 10 at 1139.25. July bean oil is down 126, 70.28. July soybean meal, $2 a ton lower at 302.80. July Kansas City wheat is now 1.75 down at 650.75, and September down 2.5, 657.25. December down 2 at 671.75. Corn futures down a little bit this morning. National average basis was a penny stronger at the end of the day yesterday. Corn traders seeking supportive fundamentals may struggle to find them here in June. Crop weather looks favorable through mid-July. Also, from May 4th to June 11th, the market sold 74 cents. Global supplies remain plentiful. Yesterday, Energy Information Administration said the week of petroleum status report for the week ending June 12th, ethanol production 1.1 million barrels per day. slightly below that of the prior week. Domestic ethanol inventories were basically unchanged from the prior week. And then we, in the weekly exports this morning, looking for between 1.4 and 2 million metric tons for the week ending June 11th. Soybean futures are down this morning as well. Yesterday, USDA did announce a flash sale of soybeans, 13.7 million bushels to unknown buyers, and 11.5 million of that is for the new crop marketing year. Traders are still unsure whether China is starting to get in on business here. Regarding the sales boost for the new crop, which had been at a 20-year low in early June, according to the most recent sales reports, as far as the weekly exports go, the average estimate is for between 400,000 and 850,000 metric tons in this week's in this morning's report. Wheat futures had been a little bit higher, but they are off of their highs, now trading lower here this morning. Analysts expect the weekly wheat old crop exports to be between 350,000 metric tons for the week ending June 11th. Other than that, not really a whole lot going on. I mean, the Fed did announce they're going to hold interest rates steady. They signaled a bias towards hike amid this persistent inflation. Iowa Senator Chuck Grassley yesterday said that if Congress fails to pass E15 nationwide this year, it may never get passed. Soil moisture profiles in the Midwest and the Plains will continue to build. Rain expected this weekend into next week. Now, it's not so good over in Europe, though. Record-breaking heat across Europe. Little rain over the last 10 days expected to hurt wheat yields in France, Germany, and Poland. Overnight, soybean futures in China looks like they were trading down just shy of 1%. Malaysian palm oil was up 0.1%. Asian markets mixed. Japan's Nikkei is up 1.5%. European markets are trading kind of mixed this morning. Overnight crude oil, August, is down 213, 73.88. August gold is down 93.80 at 42.87.60. And the dollar index this morning is up almost 0.6 of a point. Again, at last check in the grains, corn 3 to 4 lower. Soybeans are down 10 to 11. Wheat in Kansas City 1 to 3 lower. There's a recap of the markets here on the morning news. KTIC, Chad Moyer reporting. Connie, we'll send things back to you.
8: Well, thank you, Chad. It is 7:24. 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
11: I'm Jerry Willis, and this is the Fox Business Report.
12: Kroger says its sales held up better than expected in the recent quarter, topping business from a year ago, and Kroger is standing by its forecast for the year. Kroger's shares are narrowly higher. Stock futures are higher, and crude oil prices have retreated after President Trump signed an agreement to wind down the Iran conflict. Brent crude, the global benchmark, is at $78 a barrel. West Texas Intermediate has retreated to $75. AAA's national average for gasoline has dropped below $4 a gallon to $3.99. Investors are bracing for a less predictable Federal Reserve. New Fed Chair Kevin Warsh pulled back from signaling possible moves on interest rates, and now traders are signaling they believe there could be an interest rate hike in September. That's your Fox Business Report. I'm Jenny Coselda. Invested in you.
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17: I'm Joel Janacek. The Centennial All-Star Volleyball Classic will be played at Centennial High School tonight. Kendall Schneider of Clarkson Lee is a member of the Red Team, while Clarkson Lee head coach Becky Schneider is the coach for the Red Team. North Bend Central's Lauren Sterup and Reese Peterson are members of the Navy Team. First serve is set for 6 o'clock tonight. In Legion baseball from yesterday, juniors, it was West Point over Wakefield 16-1, Pender downed Pierce 14-6, and it was Hardington over Whistler Pilger Dodge Owls 19-3. Senior scores, West Point got past Wakefield 11-3, it was Pender over Pierce 15-4, and Hardington beat Whistler Pilger Dodge Owls 8-2. The Centennial All-Star Classic basketball games are played at Centennial High School on Tuesday night, with the Red Team winning the boys' game 95-84 and the Navy Team winning the girls' game 62-59. Andre Martin of Howells Dodge and Kyle McMullen of Clarkson Lee played for the boys' Red Team, while Clarkson Lee's Ava Kosick played for the girls' Red Team. Lauren Sterup and Reese Peterson of North Bend Central both played for the girls' Navy Team. For KTIC Sports, I'm Joel Janacek.
18: Before the 1870s, if you wanted beef, you had to live where cattle were raised. 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Then a guy named Gustavus Swift figured out how to build a refrigerated rail car. Suddenly, Nebraska beef could travel to Chicago, New York, even Boston, fresh and safe. That changed everything. Not just the beef industry, American cities themselves. 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Restaurants opened, food businesses opened. The whole way America ate transformed because someone figured out how to keep meat cold on a train. It's one of those inventions nobody thinks about anymore. But without it, there's no modern food system, no grocery stores as we know them, no restaurant industry like we have today, all because someone solved the problem of keeping beef cold when it moved. 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
8: 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This is the Star Spangled Banner, performed by the U.S. Marine Corps Band.

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1: I'm Connie Green in the KTIC News Center, which is sponsored by TNT Coins in Fremont. Honest appraisals and fair prices for coins, silver, and collectibles. Tomorrow is June 19th, also known as Juneteenth, and it is a federal holiday. This means that state and federal offices will be closed. Some city and town offices may be closed as well. Some banks may be open but could post transactions the next day. The Omaha Tribe of Nebraska offices will be closed tomorrow. If you're not sure if a business is closed or open, call ahead. For the third month running, Nebraska net tax revenues in May came in below projections by the Economic Forecasting Advisory Board. State Tax Commissioner James Kamm reports gross receipts were just 0.4% above expectations at $697 million, but combined with refunds nearly one-third higher than anticipated, net tax receipts came in at $511 million, down 7.8% from the forecast, with only net sales and use taxes coming in above projections. With the end of the 2025-26 fiscal year, net general fund receipts were $6.067 billion. That's 10.7% higher than the previous fiscal year, but 2.9% below the forecast. Individual and corporate income taxes coming in under projections appear to have been the primary drivers, leading to nearly $179 million less in revenues than expected, a deficit the new legislature will have to deal with next year. We'll have more news on KTIC right after this. 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
1: Fireworks sales will open in Blair June 25th. City officials remind residents that fireworks in town is limited to 8 a.m. to 10:30 p.m. June 25th through July 2nd. Those hours will change to 8 a.m. to 11:30 p.m. on July 3rd and 4th. Fireworks outside of those hours and days are prohibited within Blair city limits. Ag leaders and faith leaders would join Governor Jim Pillen this afternoon at the state capitol to recognize a day of prayer for agriculture. Organizers say the event is to encourage support for those impacted and to bring awareness of issues facing rural communities. That event is at 2 p.m. in the Rotunda and will be live streamed on the Nebraska Farm Bureau Facebook page, according to rural radio sister station KRVN. Decatur's 46th annual Riverfront Days, America's 250th Small Town Big Pride, is this weekend. Norma Farns with the Decatur Community Club tells us what's featured.
5: We start off Friday. We have a garage sale at this senior center. There's a cakewalk at the fire hall, and then our really popular fireman's fish and chicken fry will be at the fire hall. Well, that's going on in the lot west of the fire hall. This is the second year we're having a kid zone where we have all kinds of games and activities for the kids, and that was real successful last year. Our Cougarettes dance team from Lions Decatur will be performing. We'll have some telescope viewing, and then there is a street dance on Friday night from 8 to 12 by Broadway Brothers, and Silver Moon will be performing.
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6: News.
3: Yes, I'm CJ Pop with the U.S. Senator Ron, signed on the dotted line. It's another step toward ending the war for good. Fox's Trey Yinks in Tel Aviv.
6: Many details still have to be discussed in relation to Iran's nuclear program. They have made commitments in this memorandum of understanding, and now Iran's top negotiators will meet with American mediators to try and work out a path forward. We know the Qataris are involved in this process to actually make the schedule of when these meetings are going to take place.
3: The deal also eases sanctions and opens the Strait of Hormuz. A little rain in the forecast for the ticker tape parade in Lower Manhattan to celebrate the NBA champion New York Knicks.
7: I'm so excited!
3: Some fans lining up overnight. Fox 5 New York reporter Robert Moses along the Canyon of Heroes.
8: People as far as the eye can see, and every so often this crowd will break out in chants.
3: The celebration begins at 10 a.m. Eastern. 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
1: Overcast today, then gradually becoming sunny, highs near 79. Northwest winds at 11 to 14 miles per hour, gusting as high as 20 miles per hour. Clear skies tonight, lows around 54. North-northwest winds at 5 to 10 miles per hour, becoming light and variable in the evening. Winds could gust as high as 16 miles per hour. Partly sunny for Juneteenth. Tomorrow, high near 80. Light and variable winds becoming southwest at 5 to 10 miles per hour in the morning. Winds could gust as high as 17 miles per hour. Mostly cloudy Friday night, then gradually becoming clear. Lows around 56. South-southwest winds at 5 to 7 miles per hour, becoming calm in the evening. A 40% chance of showers after 1 p.m. on Saturday, then mostly sunny. Highs near 81. Light east-northeast winds becoming easterly, southeast at 5 to 9 miles per hour in the morning. We could see wind gusts as high as 16 miles per hour. New precipitation amounts of less than a tenth of an inch are possible. Those showers and possibly a thunderstorm for Saturday night, some storms could produce heavy rainfall, lows around 58, winds from the east around 14 miles per hour, gusting to 22 miles per hour. The chance of precipitation is 100%. New rainfall amounts between 1 and 2 inches are possible. Showers for Sunday, mainly before 1 p.m., mostly cloudy otherwise, highs near 71, breezy with an east-northeast wind at 15 to 18 miles per hour, gusting to 28 miles per hour. The chance of precipitation is 60%. We have a slight chance of showers before 1 a.m. Sunday night, mostly cloudy otherwise, lows around 53, northeast winds at 5 to 15 miles per hour, gusting to 23 miles per hour. Partly sunny Monday, a high near 73, east-northeast winds at 5 to 7 miles per hour. We have a slight chance of showers and thunderstorms after 1 a.m. Monday night. Partly cloudy with a low around 54, winds from the east at 5 to 7 miles per hour, becoming calm in the evening. A slight chance of showers and thunderstorms for Tuesday, partly sunny, highs near 77. Calm winds becoming southwest at 5 to 9 miles per hour in the morning, and it could gust as high as 16 miles per hour. A slight chance of showers and thunderstorms Tuesday night. Clear skies, lows around 56, west winds at 3 to 8 miles per hour. A slight chance of showers and thunderstorms for Wednesday. Otherwise sunny, a high near 81. West-northwest winds at 5 to 8 miles per hour, becoming northerly in the afternoon. Right now, we are seeing a little bit of shower activity to the south and east of us, but we're having not that bad of cloud cover. It is overcast, but it's not showery and that kind of thing. It is 63 degrees in Fremont, 66 in Omaha. We have 62 in Columbus, 65 degrees in Lincoln, 61 in Norfolk, and right now we have overcast skies and 63 degrees at the KTIC studios in West Point.
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1: 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Ag News with Chad coming up.
15: All right. Thanks very much, Arcani. Good morning to you as well. It is time for a look at ag information now here on a Thursday morning, KTIC. Husker scientists have developed a new swine vaccine, a swine influenza vaccine technique, whose low cost and adaptability can greatly strengthen disease protection. The process is part of the UNL overall focus on livestock vaccination innovation, directly benefiting the state's $5 billion, 3.6 million head swine swine sector. The new vaccine approach is explained in a recent peer-reviewed paper in NPJ Vaccines. It encases DNA into fat-like microscopic carriers called lipid nanoparticles. They are then injected into the pig's muscle tissue. A single dose released DNA that generated a strong antibody response within 7 to 14 days. Previous DNA-focused vaccine approaches described in academic literature failed to generate such a strong protective response in combating swine influenza. In addition, current swine influenza vaccines, which are formulated using whole inactivated virus particles, may sometimes enhance a respiratory distress in pigs when they are later infected with a different non-matching viral strain. The Nebraska approach, in contrast, produces no worsening of respiratory conditions, but instead prevented it. If you'd like to read up a little bit more on this new vaccine technique, full story is up on my blog. Saunders County Livestock and Ag Association has set their annual Twilight Tour. It's going to be on Monday, June 29th, and they'll be in the Columbus area. Starting at 5 o'clock sharp that night, three stops in Columbus: 3D Designs, Duo Lift Manufacturing, and also Side Dumper Trailer. Lunch will be provided at the final stop there. Saunders County Livestock and Ag Association Twilight Tour is coming up on June 29th. The annual Forage Insurance Program is a precipitation risk management tool available for annual forages planned on cropland with intended use as livestock feed or fodder. The insurance available in all counties of Nebraska. It's a rainfall index product, much like the pasture range and forage insurance. The sign-up period for annual forages runs through July 31st. Currently open, the Center for Ag Profitability at UNL is hosting a webinar. Talk a little bit about how annual forage insurance program works, its sign-up decisions, how it can be completed, taken care of, performance of the product over the last several years as well. Jay Parsons, a farm and ranch management specialist, Center for Ag Profitability, will lead that. That starts at noon today. Details at cap.unl.edu. Governor Jim Pillen, along with the Nebraska Department of Transportation and the Nebraska Department of Agriculture, is launching the Nebraska Wildfire Hay Recovery Program, part of an ongoing effort to support ranchers impacted by the historic wildfires. The wildfires have destroyed grazing pastures, winter feed supplies, fencing, and other ag infrastructure. The program will provide immediate relief by allowing Nebraskans to donate hay harvested from eligible state highway right-of-ways and help ranchers continue operations during recovery. More information on that program, nda.nebraska.gov/disaster resources. The story again is up on my blog as well. Nominations are being accepted from farmers and ranchers to serve on the local USDA FSA county committees. These committees make important decisions about how federal farm programs are administered locally. All nomination forms need to be postmarked by August 3rd of this year. More details at your local FSA office. According to the Energy Information Administration and the Renewable Fuels Association, for the week ending June 12th, ethanol production was down 0.5%, 46.28 million gallons daily, output 0.5% lower than last year, but about 3.5% higher than the five-year average. Ethanol stocks were slightly higher, 24.5 million barrels. Average retail fertilizer prices were mostly lower the second week in June compared to a month ago, according to the DTN survey. Prices were for five fertilizers were lower than a month ago. Leading the way down was urea. That was down 12% compared to a month ago. UAN 32 down 5% on the month. The other three fertilizers slightly lower. They were DAP, anhydrous, and UAN 28. Three fertilizers slightly higher in price. They were MAP, potash, and 1034. Oh, that's ag information here at KTIC. Chad Moyer reporting.
1: Thank you, Chad. It is 7:50 and we have 63 degrees and overcast skies.
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17: In Group K action, Colombia with a 3-1 win over Uzbekistan. Also in Group K, Portugal and DR Congo played to a 1-1 draw. Group L, England beat Croatia 4-2. Harry Kane with two goals. And Ghana scored in the 95th minute to beat Panama 1-0. NBA, Trae Young plans to decline his $48.9 million player option for next season. He will be a free agent, but Washington remains a frontrunner to re-sign him. James Dolan confirming the Knicks have accepted an invitation to the White House to celebrate their championship. He's also said they will not go into the second apron next year. Caitlin Clark officially announced her signature shoe, launching in October with Nike. Brewers beat the Cardinals 9-4. Christian Yelich, Jackson Churio both had a home run. Shohei Ohtani gave up 4 earned runs but got the win as the Dodgers beat the Rays 5-4. Oklahoma advances to the College World Series Finals, playing North Carolina on Saturday.
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25: I'm Joel Janacek. In Legion baseball from yesterday, juniors, it was West Point over Wakefield 16-1, Pender downed Pierce 14-6, and it was Hardington over Whistler Pilger Dodge Owls 19-3. Senior scores, West Point got past Wakefield 11-3, it was Pender over Pierce 15-4, and Hardington beat Whistler Pilger Dodge Owls 8-2. The Centennial All-Star Classic basketball games are played at Centennial High School on Tuesday night, with the Red Team winning the boys' game 95-84 and the Navy Team winning the girls' game 62-59. Andre Martin of Howells Dodge and Kyle McMullen of Clarkson Lee played for the boys' Red Team, while Clarkson Lee's Ava Kosick played for the girls' Red Team. Lauren Sterup and Reese Peterson of North Bend Central both played for the girls' Navy Team. From the College World Series in Omaha yesterday, the semifinals in the first game of the day, North Carolina got out to a 12-1 lead before holding off West Virginia 12-7. Oklahoma blew away Georgia 11-4 in the nightcap. North Carolina and Oklahoma will meet in the best-of-3 championship series starting on Saturday at 7 p.m. The Fremont Moo lost 3-2 in 10 innings on a walk-off to the Salina Sliders on the road last night. The Moo dropped to 5-11 on the year with the loss. The two teams conclude their 2-game series tonight at 7:05 p.m. The Sioux City Explorers dropped Wednesday's series finale at Sioux Falls, falling 13-11. The Explorers are now 14-18 on the season after the loss. Sioux City battles the Kane County Cougars on the road Friday night at 6:30. Wednesday's Omaha Storm Chasers at St. Paul Saints game was postponed due to the weather. The two teams will play a doubleheader today, with game one beginning at 5:07 p.m. The Centennial All-Star Volleyball Classic will be played at Centennial High School tonight. Kendall Schneider of Clarkson Lee is a member of the Red Team, while Clarkson Lee head coach Becky Schneider is the coach for the Red Team. North Bend Central's Lauren Sterup and Reese Peterson are members of the Navy Team. First service set for 6 o'clock tonight. Northeast Community College student-athlete Brady Fitzpatrick has been named a 2026 NJCAA D2 Baseball Second Team All-American. Fitzpatrick was dominant in the heart of the order for the Hawks this season and patrolled center field all season long. The sophomore played in 58 games, hit for a .420 batting average, hit 12 home runs with 60 RBIs, tallied 79 runs, and stole 22 bases. Fitzpatrick came to the plate exactly 200 times throughout the year and recorded 84 hits while drawing 40 walks for an on-base percentage of .534. Having already been named first team all-region by the ICCAC, an honor that he also earned at the conclusion of his freshman campaign, Fitzpatrick now becomes the first baseball All-American at Northeast since 2021. He is signed to continue his academic and athletic career at Tulane. For KTIC Sports, I'm Joel Janacek.
1: Thank you, Joel. 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
1: He's being criticized from the left and right. I'm Dave Anthony, Fox News. Wary of the U.S.-Iran deal President Trump signed digitally last night. Democratic Senate leader Chuck Schumer posted on X, we're worse off than before the war started. Republican Senator Ted Cruz says the president got very poor advice. History teaches that giving billions of dollars to theocratic lunatics who want to murder us is a bad idea. But the president insists.
2: We're not putting up money. Only if they're doing things right. If they're doing things right. If people want to invest, they can invest.
1: And on Truth Social, the president posted this morning, the fools he thinks that think he hasn't done enough and been tough enough on Iran are either jealous, stupid, or bad people. Before signing the agreement at the G7 summit in France, he says it achieves what he wanted.
2: Reopening the Strait of Hormuz and preventing Iran from ever obtaining a nuclear weapon.
1: But if they don't behave, the president says he'll bomb Iran again.
3: The final deal must be reached within 60 days with the possibility of an extension. This is related to Iran's nuclear program and the details that are yet to be discussed. The U.S. naval blockade of Iranian ports, and the Iranians will receive tiered sanctions relief.
1: Fox's Trey Yingston, Tel Aviv. War Secretary Pete Hegseth is at a NATO meeting in Brussels telling our allies they weren't there for the U.S. when the war in Iran started.
4: But too many of our allies said no, or tried to drown us in arcane legal debates, or criticized us publicly for doing what they aren't prepared or able to do themselves. It was shameful.
5: He's at a meeting of NATO defense ministers in Belgium, telling them that over the next 6 months, the Pentagon will review U.S. military forces in Europe. Secretary Hegseth warning that if free-riding allies don't increase defense spending, the United States could withhold payments to NATO.
1: Fox's Jonathan Savage. Ukraine's gone on the counterattack again in Russia with a wave of drones into the capital, Moscow, hitting an oil refinery, disrupting flights at the city's airports. 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
18: I'm Connie Green in the KTIC News Center, which is sponsored by TNT Coins in Fremont. Tomorrow is June 19th, also known as Juneteenth, and it is a federal holiday. If you're not sure if a business or office is closed or open, call ahead. For the third month running, Nebraska net tax revenues in May came in below projections by the Economic Forecasting Advisory Board to the tune of nearly $179 million less in revenue than expected. Decatur's 46th annual Riverfront Days, America's 250th small town Big Pride, is this weekend. For more information, head to the events calendar at kticradio.com. 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
19: Mostly cloudy skies today, gradually becoming sunny, highs near 79. Northwest winds at 11 to 14 miles per hour, gusting to 20 miles per hour. Clear skies expected tonight, lows around 54. North-northwest winds at 5 to 10 miles per hour, becoming light and variable in the evening. Winds could gust as high as 16 miles per hour. Partly sunny for tomorrow, Juneteenth, a high near near 80. Light and variable winds becoming southwest at 5 to 10 miles per hour in the morning. Winds could gust as high as 17 miles per hour. Mostly cloudy Friday night, then gradually becoming clear with a low of 56. South-southwest winds at 5 to 17 miles per hour, becoming calm in the evening. We do have a 40% chance of showers after 1 p.m. on Saturday, then sunny, a high near 81. Light east-northeast winds becoming east-southeast at 5 to 9 miles per hour in the morning. Winds could gust as high as 16 miles per hour. New precipitation amounts of less than a tenth of an inch are possible. Showers, possibly a thunderstorm Saturday night. Some of those storms could produce heavy rainfall. Lows around 58. Winds from the east around 14 miles per hour, gusting to 22 miles per hour. The chance of precipitation is 100%, with new rainfall amounts between 1 and 2 inches possible. Again, that's for Saturday night. Showers continuing into Sunday, mainly before 1 p.m. Otherwise, cloudy, highs near 71, breezy with an east-northeast wind at 15 to 18 miles per hour, gusting as high as 28 miles per hour. The chance of precipitation is 60%. A slight chance of showers before 1 a.m. Sunday night, overcast, lows around 53. Northeast winds at 5 to 15 miles per hour, gusting to 23 miles per hour. Partly sunny Monday, highs near 73. East-northeast winds at 5 to 7 miles per hour. We do have a slight chance of showers and thunderstorms Monday night, mostly after 1 a.m. Partly cloudy otherwise, lows around 54. Winds from the east at 5 to 7 miles per hour, becoming calm in the evening. A slight chance of showers and thunderstorms Tuesday, partly sunny, highs near 76. Calm winds becoming southwest at 5 to 9 miles per hour in the morning and gusting up to 16 miles per hour. A slight chance of showers and thunderstorms Tuesday night, clear skies otherwise, lows around 56. Winds from the west at 3 to 8 miles per hour. A slight chance of showers and thunderstorms for Wednesday with mostly sunny skies, a high near 81, west-northwest winds at 5 to 8 miles.

0: Studios, we have looks like mostly cloudy skies, a little bit of blue peeking through, and 63 degrees.
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5: 1.5 cents at 418.5, July wheat down 2.75 cents at 610, July beans down 7.75 cents at 11.24 1/4. Export sales, big on the corn, combined 2.1, 1.6 old crop, 500 new crop. The wheat wasn't too bad, it combined 428. Soybeans were better than expected at 729. Now, my computer just went off, which tells me we just got a sale of 132,000 metric tons of soybeans to China, 26-27, so another sale there. Everybody thought it was kind of done, but we have a no sale here today. That could be a little bit helpful. The real drag has been the bean oil market. We're down a good 10 cents from recent highs. I think that's about enough out here. The funds are still long, though, until maybe the end of the month till we get the funds out of their long oil positions and the rest of the beans. Maybe that's when we'll rally. But I think it's way oversold down here. We got cattle on feed tonight. We've got a lot of heavy weather that went through Iowa, Illinois, is moving east now, a lot of tornadoes in Illinois, but I don't think it'll have a huge impact on the crop. So overall, we've got the settlement with Iran. I don't think it's worth the paper it's written on, but we'll see where we go from there. And that's about it.
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6: 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It's time now for our livestock comments this morning from Jerry Stoll with Country Futures in Frankfort, Kansas. Good morning, Jerry.
9: Good morning, Lacey. S&P futures currently up 69. The dollar index 100.46, up 60. Dow futures currently indicating up 267. July crude 75.07, down 172. Last night's lean hog index was 92.43, up 50. And that pork cutoff value last night fell 80 to 94.77. Kind of got things turned around yesterday, especially in those August hog contracts on back, and we'll call hogs mixed to firmer here this morning. Cattle complex, the latest CME feeder cattle index was 364, O2 up 2. The beef cutout value did not fare very well last night.

0: down 508, 394.50. So we continue to see a wall of resistance up here at $4, and we're kind of into this time of the year where beef kind of tends to go south after the 4th of July, and we got all this Father's Day and everything beef buying, and so far it's acted very poorly. The $64,000 question is, after the big futures rally this week, will the cash bids follow it and see 360 cash? So far, bids have been scarce. We'll call futures mixed here on the opening.
1: Thank you, Jerry. That is Jerry Stoll of Country Futures in Frankfort, Kansas. You can contact them at 800-292-4038. And do remember that we have a cattle on feed report that will be released today after the close and ahead of the three-day weekend. The estimates are for on feed at 102.5%, placements in May at 94%, and marketings in May at 89.2%. I'm Lacey Shippey. 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
7: 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And today at 10 o'clock this morning, we will be conducting the online auction for Nordenstrom Farms, their retirement sale by Isanti, Minnesota, featuring 93 items. Their items include a John Deere 9560 four-wheel drive combine, a John Deere 9530 four-wheel drive tractor. There's a John Deere 8285R mechanical front tractor, a John Deere 1790 Series 12-23 row planter, a 2020 Case IH 475 21-foot high-speed tiller, a John Deere 2310 Series 33-foot mulch finisher, a New Holland TJ 425 four-wheel drive tractor. There's a Freightliner FL80 tri-axle grain truck with a 24-foot aluminum box and a hoist. They have a Univerth 500 Series grain cart, a John Deere 9510 combine, an International 4900 Series tri-axle grain truck. They have Brent gravity wagons and many, many more quality items. They will all be sold today, with the first items starting to close this morning at 10 o'clock Central Time. And then tomorrow, on Friday, June the 19th, the Gary and Lisa Nelson retirement sale will take place. 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
8: Nebraska's ethanol industry continues to move forward. I'm Steve White on the Rural Radio Network, visiting now with Jan Tenbenzel of the Nebraska Ethanol Board, as the ethanol board is in its kind of budget time. But Jan, let's talk for a moment. The ethanol board started. We didn't have the ethanol production. We didn't have two dozen plants. Things have certainly have changed. And did you think it was just time to take a look at some of the statutes that guide what you do here to make sure that we're poised to do what we need to do to continue to grow?
9: Oh, absolutely. When the board was originally started, they had no idea which way the industry was going to go, and it took a long time. One thing that I look back on our laurels and our past, and I look at the around 1977, they had the 2 million mile road tests of E10, and today we're doing the E30 demonstration study. So we're always looking towards the future and what is going to be the next steps, for Nebraska, and how we can get more Nebraska products moved, more value add for Nebraska, better for the Nebraska economy, etc. Now the E30 demonstration project is going wonderfully as expected. We are looking at a phase three now to make sure that we get all of our I's dotted and our T's crossed, and when the time comes for higher octane, higher blends of ethanol out in the general fuel supply, we're going to be ready for it.
8: Yeah, we'll let people know what's been going on. The state fleet has been running on E30, is that right? And it's been for quite a while, and it's been a lot of vehicles. We're talking a lot of different kind of vehicles. So in terms of a real-world test, it seems like a pretty good analog for what people might be driving themselves on the road.
9: Yep, we've had part of the state fleet where available, where E30's been available. Gosh, we started in, 2019 with phase one, working really well. This is very important work, setting up the background for that.
8: Part of the legislation then will add some folks from the producer side, from the ethanol producer, the ethanol plants. Is that right, that they will now be represented as well here?
9: Oh, absolutely. We've had a business seat that's been held by ethanol business related persons for the last 20 years or so, but now we've gone ahead and codified that and then added a couple more additional production seats for people that are directly involved in the industry in different capacities. We also have our advisor system we have university advisors and producer advisors, etc., to make sure that the decisions we make and the projects we move forward on help everybody. Make sure that what we don't know, make sure that we have the information that we need to know to make sure that we're making the right decisions to move the board forward or move the projects forward. The biggest thing is we need to make sure that Nebraska develops and continues to develop the industry and use of ethanol in responsible ways, and make sure that we think about all of the loose ends and all the small print, and make sure that we're in a good position for the future.
8: Again, folks, that is Jan Tenbenzel of the Nebraska Ethanol Board joining us right here on the Rural Radio Network.
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0: I'm Connie Green in the KTIC News Center, which is sponsored by TNT Coins in Fremont. Turn forgotten coins and jewelry into cash with TNT Coins in Fremont. One person died, another critically injured in an apartment fire yesterday afternoon in Omaha. One apartment on the third floor of a building near 115th and Davenport was impacted. Omaha fire crews were able to extinguish that fire within minutes. The grand opening of the Ninkjunk Wakachunk Anaga Wagiji Day, the new child care and social services of the Winnebago tribe, is Wednesday, June 24th. The celebration is from 11 a.m. to 1 p.m. at 199 Highway 7577 in Winnebago. More details on this and other activities can be found on the Winnebago Tribe of Nebraska's social media. Nebraska Game and Parks reminds boaters that the Wiegand Marina at Lewis and Clark Recreation Area will remain closed through 2026 while crews complete the marina upgrade project. Boaters should not enter the marina area, which is marked with no boats buoys. They also must stay at least 100 yards from barges removing silt from the marina. More news coming up on KTIC after this.
2: The 29th annual Kenniston's Country Music Show is coming to the Oak Ballroom in Schuyler, Nebraska, June 24th through the 27th, featuring the Kenniston's from RFD TV and News Channel Nebraska's Quarantine Tonight. Dances Wednesday through Saturday begin at 6 p.m., and afternoon shows are scheduled Thursday, Friday, and Saturday. Special dances include the Marksman on Friday night and Justin Trevino Saturday, and of course the Kenniston's appearing nightly. The 29th annual Kenniston's Country Music Show, June 24th through the 27th at the Oak Ballroom in Schuyler, Nebraska.
0: Decatur's 46th annual Riverfront Days, America's 250th Small Town Big Pride, is this weekend. Norma Farns with the Decatur Community Club says things will conclude on Sunday with a lot of events.
3: And then Sunday, we start bright and early at 7 a.m. with our boat and breakfast and the Carp City Open. People will be there to get ready for their tournament. We do have music entertainment by Decatur local Mark Musak and the Country Flavor Band during the breakfast. There's also a horseshoe tournament. And then this is the third year that we're having the antique tractor pull and pickup pull. And registration is from 9 to 11 a.m. on Sunday. It's down by the ballpark. And then the actual pull will begin at 12, and there's also going to be concessions by the Decatur Museum down there. And Pop and Docs will also have live music later that afternoon and into the evening, and then we wrap things up.
0: Farron says people are encouraged to bring lawn chairs and also umbrellas just in case it rains. For more information, you can visit the events calendar at kticradio.com. Those are the latest stories from the KTIC News Center.
4: Fox News, I'm CJ Papa. The U.S. and Iran signed on the dotted line. It's another step toward ending the war for good. Fox's Trey Yinks in Tel Aviv.
5: Many details still have to be discussed in relation to Iran's nuclear program. They have made commitments in this memorandum of understanding, and now Iran's top negotiators will meet with American mediators to try and work out a path forward. We know the Qataris are involved in this process to actually make the schedule of when these meetings are going to take place.
4: The deal also eases sanctions and opens the Strait of Hormuz. A little rain in the forecast for the Ticker-Tape Parade in Lower Manhattan to celebrate the NBA champion New York Knicks.
6: I'm so excited!
4: Some fans lining up overnight. Fox 5 New York reporter Robert Moses along the Canyon of Heroes.
7: People as far as the eye can see, and every so often this crowd will break out in chants.
4: The celebration begins at 10 a.m. Eastern. 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
0: The Sertoma 8-Man All-Star Football Game is this Saturday at Lloyd Wilson Field on Hastings College campus. Kickoff is 6 o'clock. Can't make it? 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
6: 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Grains were lower overnight with a continued slide in crude oil, which is currently just below $75 a barrel. Traders are also positioning ahead of a long weekend where we're supposed to see the memorandum of understanding with Iran signed and the Strait of Hormuz effectively opened. Corn and wheat futures were 1 to 2 cents lower while soybeans dropped 6 to 7 cents last night. That could turn around here this morning as the USDA has announced more flash sales of 132,000 metric tons of soybeans to China, 120,000 metric tons of beans to an unknown buyer, and 286,000 metric tons of new crop corn to Mexico. And cattle ended Wednesday slightly mixed. Today we'll feature some positioning ahead of this afternoon's cattle on feed report. July corn is down 2 3/4 at 418. December down 3 at 445 3/4. July soybeans down 7.5 at 1124.5. November down 6.5 at 1143. July Chicago wheat is down 3 3/4 at 609 1/4. September down 4 3/4 at 616.5. July Kansas City wheat down 2 3/4 at 649 3/4. September down 3.5 at 656 1/4. June live cattle are down 32 cents at 255.40. August down 65 at 248.17. August feeders are down 60 at 366.82. September down 60 at 365.05. August lean hogs are down 75 cents at 90.72. October down 70 at 80.57. That's a look at your opening markets. 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
0: We'll come back to the Dvorak Well Song of the Day in just a moment or two, but first the weather. Mostly cloudy today, then becoming gradually sunny, a high near 79. Northwest winds at 11 to 14 miles per hour, gusting to 20 miles per hour. Clear skies tonight, lows around 54. Northwest winds at 5 to 10 miles per hour, becoming light and variable in the evening. Winds could gust as high as 16 miles per hour. per hour. Partly sunny tomorrow, Juneteenth, highs near 80, light and variable winds, becoming southwest at 5 to 10 miles per hour in the morning. Winds could gust as high as 17 miles per hour. Mostly cloudy Friday night, then becoming mostly clear, lows around 56. South-southwest winds at 5 to 7 miles per hour, becoming calm in the evening. A 40% chance of showers after 1 p.m. on Saturday, then mostly sunny, highs near 81. Light east-northeast winds becoming easterly-southeast at 5 to 9 miles per hour in the morning. Wind gusts could be as high as 16 miles per hour. And new precipitation amounts of less than a tenth of an inch are possible. Showers, maybe a thunderstorm Saturday night. Some of those storms could produce heavy rainfall. Lows around 58, east winds around 14 miles per hour, gusting to 22 miles per hour. The chance of precipitation for Saturday night is 100%, with new rainfall amounts between 1 and 2 inches possible. Showers for Sunday, mainly before 1 p.m., then mostly cloudy skies, highs near 71, breezy with an east-northeast wind at 15 to 18 miles per hour, gusting as high as 29 miles per hour. The chance of precipitation is 60%. A slight chance of showers before 1 a.m. Sunday night, then mostly cloudy, lows around 53. Northeast winds at 5 to 15 miles per hour, gusting to 23 miles per hour. Partly sunny Monday, highs near 73. East-northeast winds at 5 to 7 miles per hour. We do have a slight chance of showers and thunderstorms Monday night after 1 a.m. Partly cloudy, lows around 54, winds from the east at 5 to 7 miles per hour, becoming calm in the evening. A chance of showers and thunderstorms Tuesday, partly sunny, highs near 77, calm winds becoming southwest 5 to 9 miles per hour in the morning, gusting to 16. A slight chance of showers and thunderstorms Tuesday night, otherwise clear skies, lows around 56, winds from the west at 3 to 8 miles per hour. A slight chance of showers and thunderstorms for Wednesday, mostly sunny, highs near 81, west-northwest winds at 5 to 8 miles per hour, becoming northerly in the afternoon. Right now, it is 68 in Omaha, 63 in Columbus, 61 in Norfolk, and here at the KTIC studios in West Point, we have mostly overcast skies and 64 degrees. As mentioned earlier, we are going into the Dvorak Well Song of the Day. Time to service the pump, call Dvorak Well. 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

0: Well, song of the day, that was Billy Crash Craddock from 1974, Rub It In.
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0: Okay, so we are getting the trusty, rusty Maryland Club Butternut Coffee Can, the 2-pound size. We're going to give it a good stir. And our first letter, B. B as in Barbara, or B as in Bobby. Put that one back now. Okay, and our second one, S. S as in Stephen, or S as in Sue. S. All right, we'll put that one big back in. V. V as in Victor, or V as in Violet. V. So our letters today, B, S, and V. And our amount today is $16.80. 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Celebrate July 2nd at the Heights. 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
0: It is 8:43 and there were no calls, so we did not have matching monograms today. The letters we drew earlier, B, S, and V, so this means $8.40 rolls over into tomorrow, and our amount tomorrow for monogram money will be $25.20.
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9: I'm Joel Janicek. The Centennial All-Star Volleyball Classic will be played at Centennial High School tonight. Kendall Schneider of Clarkson Lee is a member of the Red Team, while Clarkson Lee head coach Becky Schneider is the coach for the Red Team. North Bend Central's Lauren Sterup and Reese Peterson are members of the Navy Team. First serve is set for 6 o'clock tonight. In Legion baseball from yesterday, juniors, it was West Point over Wakefield 16-1, Pender downed Pierce 14-6, and it was Hardington over Whistler Pilger Dodge Howells 19-3. Senior scores, West Point got past Wakefield 11-3, it was Pender over Pierce 15-4, and Hardington beat Whistler Pilger Dodge Howells 8-2. The Centennial All-Star Classic basketball games are played at Centennial High School on Tuesday night, with the Red Team winning the boys' game 95-84 and the Navy Team winning the girls' game 62-59. Andre Martin of Howells Dodge and Kyle McMullen of Clarkson Lee played for the boys' Red Team, while Clarkson Lee's Ava Kosick played for the girls' Red Team. Lauren Sterup and Reese Peterson of North Bend Central both played for the girls' Navy Team. For KTIC Sports, I'm Joel Janicek.
0: Dwight Yoakam and Buck Owens, The Streets of Bakersfield on KTIC.

0: The Bellamy Brothers on KTIC, the classic, If I Said You Had a Beautiful Body, Would You Hold It Against Me? How many multitudes of men have used that as a pickup line? Coming up here on KTIC, it is time for the announcements, the community announcements for today. 80-year-old Leroy Gall of Schuyler's Memorial Mass is at 10:30 this morning at St. Augustine's Catholic Church, and the Krautzel Funeral Chapel of Schuyler is in charge of arrangements for Leroy Gall of Schuyler. 64-year-old Mark Kasich of Columbus Funeral Service will be this Saturday, 10 a.m. at Highland Park Church in Columbus. Visitation is tomorrow, 6 to 8 p.m., and then from 9 to 10 a.m. Saturday, all at the church. An open house is slated Saturday for 3 to 5 p.m. at the church as well. Krautzel Funeral Chapel in Schuyler is in charge of those arrangements. 71-year-old Philip Green of Dodge Memorial Service will be Monday, June 22nd, at 2 p.m. at Moser Memorial Chapel in Fremont. The visitation will be an hour prior to the service. Arrangements for Philip Green are being handled by Moser Memorial Chapel. 77-year-old John Forson of Blair's Memorial Service will be Monday, June 22nd, 2 p.m. at First Lutheran Church in Blair. Visitation will be Sunday, June 21st, 4 to 6 p.m. at Campbell Amon Funeral Home in Blair. Campbell Amon Funeral Home in Blair is assisting the family with arrangements for John Forson. Alan Suha of Schuyler, age 78, Mass of Christian Burial will be Monday, June 22nd, 10:30 a.m. at St. Mary's Catholic Church in Schuyler. Visitation will be on Sunday, 4 to 7 p.m. with a Knights of Columbus Rosary at 7 p.m., all at the church. Visitation will resume on Monday, 1 hour prior to the service. Svoboda Moravik Johnson Mortuary is handling arrangements for Alan Suha of Schuyler. 61-year-old Carol Schultz Stevens of Glendale, Arizona's memorial service will be Saturday, June 27th, 1 p.m. at St. Paul Lutheran Church in West Point. Visitation will be that Friday, 5 to 7 p.m. at the Minnick Funeral Home in West Point, and will continue 1 hour prior to the service at the church. Minnick Funeral Home in West Point is assisting the family with arrangements for Carol Stevens. 60-year-old Thomas Weimer of Fullerton's private family service will be held. Arrangements will be by Stokely Funeral Home. Again, that's for 60-year-old Thomas Weimer of Fuller. Anyway, it is now time for some music, but first this.
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1: He returned to Washington just before dawn. I'm Dave Anthony, Fox News, where President Trump is facing pushback from the right and the left over the deal with Iran he signed digitally last night before leaving the G7 summit in France. Concern to give sanctions relief unfreezes Iran's assets and gives them a reconstruction fund.
2: It's not even comparable to the Obama deal. It's worse by a lot.
1: That's Democratic Senator Alyssa Slotkin on MS Now.
3: Louisiana Republican Senator Bill Cassidy also saying President Reagan is rolling over in his grave. Iran's nuclear ambitions were not curbed and that they have learned that threatening the Strait of Hormuz works and will undoubtedly leverage it in the future.
1: But as Fox's Mark Meredith also reports from the White House, the president is pushing back hard.
3: President says this was also about the economy. He posted around 4:30 this morning, "These fools who think I haven't been tough enough on Iran when the stock market just hit a record high and oil prices are tumbling down are either jealous, bad people, or stupid."
1: The president insists he's preventing Iran from having nuclear weapons and the deal reopens the Strait of Hormuz to oil and other shipping. And Fox's Trey Yingst reports from Tel Aviv.
4: The world is waiting to see if the Iranians will adhere to the agreement and if they are serious about these nuclear concessions as it relates to their program. Now, more broadly, the region is prepared for the possibility that this deal collapses. But at this moment, the president is touting the diplomatic success and what it will mean for the stock market and the oil market.
1: Oil is down about 4% now, and there is a rebound rally on Wall Street. The Dow's up more than 200 points. War Secretary Pete Hegseth is at a NATO meeting in Brussels telling allies it's shameful they did not help the U.S. during the Iran war, calling on them to do more securing Europe themselves.
5: Real military capabilities capable of deterring right here on the continent and taking the lead.
1: Hegseth says the Pentagon's reviewing U.S. troop presence in Europe. The first tropical storm in the Atlantic, Arthur, no longer a tropical storm, but it's still full of heavy rain, so flooding is a big concern from Louisiana to Mississippi to Alabama. 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
8: I'm Connie Green in the KTIC News Center, which is sponsored by TNT Coins in Fremont. A fatal fire at an apartment in Omaha yesterday. One person was critically injured as well. The grand opening of a new child care and social facility by the Winnebago Tribe of Nebraska will be celebrated Wednesday, June 24th, according to the tribe's social media. Decatur's annual Riverfront Days is this weekend. It will also celebrate the nation's 250th anniversary. 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
1: And greetings and a good Thursday to you. I'm Joel Janicek. Welcome into the Midday Show on Classic Country KTIC 905 on our Thursday morning, this 18th day of June. It is 63 degrees at the KTIC studios in West Point. Our forecast for today, mostly sunny, high of 78, northwest wind 10 to 20. Tonight, mostly clear, low of 54, north and northwest wind 5 to 15, becoming light and variable in the evening. Tomorrow, partly sunny, high of 79, light south, southwest wind becoming west of 5 to 15 in the morning. Tomorrow night, mostly cloudy, the gradually becoming mostly clear, low of 56, south, southwest wind around 5 miles an hour, becoming light and variable after midnight. Saturday, a 40% chance of showers after 1 p.m., mostly sunny, high of 80. East-southeast wind 5 to 15. Saturday night, showers and possibly a thunderstorm. Some of the storms could produce heavy rainfall. Low of 57. East wind 15 to 20. A 100% chance of precipitation. Sunday, showers likely, mainly before 1 p.m., mostly cloudy, high of 70, east-northeast wind 15 to 20, with gusts near 30 miles an hour, 60% chance of precipitation. Sunday night, a slight chance of showers before 1 a.m., partly cloudy, low of 53, northeast wind 5 to 15, with gusts near 25 miles an hour. Monday, partly sunny, high of 72, east-northeast wind around 5 miles an hour. Monday night, a slight chance of showers and thunderstorms after 1 a.m., partly cloudy, low of 54, east wind around 5 miles an hour, becoming calm in the evening. Tuesday, a slight chance of showers and thunderstorms, partly sunny, high of 76, calm wind becoming southwest, 5 to 15 in the morning. Tuesday night, a slight chance of showers and thunderstorms, mostly clear, low of 55, west wind 5 to 10. And Wednesday, slight chance of showers and thunderstorms, mostly sunny, high of 79, west-northwest wind 5 to 10, becoming north in the afternoon. Right now at Classic Country, 98.7 FM in Norfolk, it's 65 degrees. It is 907, 63 degrees, KTIC West Point in 840 Country. 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Just hit the weather tab. They have the weather forecast, closings and cancellations, road reports, the UNL Crop Watch. Also find that same weather information and updates with the KTIC Radio mobile app. 9:08 on our Thursday morning, 63 degrees.
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3: 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Grains are lower with the continued slide in crude oil, which is currently down about $3 on the day at $73 a barrel. Traders are positioning ahead of the long weekend, where we're supposed to see the memo of understanding with Iran signed and the Strait of Hormuz effectively opened. The USDA did announce more overnight sales of 132,000 metric tons of soybeans to China, 120,000 metric tons to another unknown buyer, and 286,000 metric tons of new crop corn to Mexico. But those sales have not been able to provide any upward swing here this morning. The crop condition ratings are expected to see a bump next week with mostly favorable weather, though there are some areas concerned with too much recent rain. July corn is down a nickel at 416, December down a nickel at 443 and three quarters. July soybeans down 8.5 at 11.23.5. November down 7 at 11.42.25. July Chicago wheat is down 6 at 6.06.5. September down 6 at 6.15.25. July Kansas City wheat down 3.75 at 6.48.75. September down 4.25 at 6.55.25. July soybean meal down 4.20 at 360. And July soybean oil down 1.84 at 69.73. June live cattle are down 62 at 255.10. August down 82 at 248.02. August feeders down 122 at 366.20. September down 122 at 364.42. August lean hogs down 22 cents at 96.27 here on the Rural Radio Network.
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6: I'm Maddie Weber, reporting for the Rural Radio Network with this morning's Ag News. Findings from research at Kansas State University shows that soil health practices may go hand in hand with farm profitability. That research is the work of the Agricultural Economics Department and the Kansas Farm Management Association. Researchers compared profitability measures among farms with varying levels of soil health practices and evaluated these farms based on agronomic classifications and economic data. K-State Agricultural Policy Specialist Jennifer If says that farms with higher soil health scores had net farm income ratios that were about 5.6 percentage points higher. For a farm grossing $500,000 annually, that difference could translate into approximately $28,000 more net income. However, they emphasized that practices need to make sense for your

0: area in your operation. If said, ultimately, using these practices in a way that fits your soils, climate, and production system is where we see the greatest opportunity. As drought conditions continue across the state, it's important for cattle producers to monitor water sources to ensure herd health. When cattle have been without water, a producer's first instinct may be to give them unlimited access as quickly as possible. But Kansas State University Beef Cattle Institute experts say that response can sometimes create a life-threatening situation. K-State veterinarian Bob Larson recently explained this on the Cattle Chat podcast.
1: Picture a cow that's really dehydrated, and then all of a sudden she's got access to all the water she wants. You can run into salt toxicity, which causes a brain lesion, and oftentimes death.
0: K-State veterinarians recommend rehydrating animals slowly. If cattle have been without water, try rehydrating them over a 24-hour period. More information can be found on the K-State Beef Cattle Institute website. For the Rural Radio Network, I'm Maddie Weber.
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6: At the World Cup, Group K, Colombia beat Uzbekistan 3-1. Also in Group K, Portugal and DR, Congo to a 1-1 draw in that opener in Houston. Group L, England with the 4-2 win over Croatia, Harry Kane with 2 goals, and also Ghana scored in the 95th minute to beat Panama 1-0. In the NBA, Trae Young plans to decline his player option for the upcoming season and become a free agent. Washington remains a front runner after trading for him at the deadline last year. James Dolan confirmed the Knicks have accepted an invitation to the White House to celebrate their championship, also saying they will not go into the second apron next year. Caitlin Clark's officially announced her signature shoe, launching with Nike. In Major League Baseball, the Brewers beat the Cardinals 9-4. Shohei Ohtani gave up 4 earned runs, but the Dodgers get the win as they beat the Rays 5-4. Robbie Ray, 8 strikeouts, Giants over the Braves 7-2.
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8: 918 and 63 degrees. 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
13: The left lane going south on Highway 9 out of Pender is blocked.
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16: Chad Moyer with you here on KTIC. 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This is a part of the Cattle Call podcast from this week. It features Brad Coyma, Coyma and Varlick there at Sioux Center, Iowa.
17: Thoughts on last week's markets? You said it was a firming market. So what really generated that? What brought about, again, that 11th and a half hour trade that we saw last week?
18: Yeah, let's try to unpack that. First of all, thanks for having me on, Chad, and I'll try to be a more calmer, quieter, gentler Brad. Yes, to answer your question, you know, funny, you set it up that way because a good friend of mine was on the floor for years and years and years and years and years. He went to Europe for 2 weeks. He comes back Monday, sends me a text. Hey, did I miss anything? And I'm going like, holy cow. Yeah, no, nothing. We closed the plant. We had screw worm, you know, got, yeah. Anyway, but yes, on Friday, after what had been, you know, a quietish week on the cash, Chad, we did see, and even with the announcement of the Soderton plant closing, the market broke early Friday, okay? You know, and the irony of that is not lost on me, the timing. But and then the futures just refused to break, and the feedlot refused to cave. And by Friday, me included, we were passing 258 bids on last Friday, which would have been two-ish higher, one to two higher than the week prior. So, you know, we came in here Monday morning this week, I did anyway, thinking, okay, it sounds like we got a peace deal, we got a firming cash market, this could be an enjoy, you know, it could be a little bit of fireworks. And that kind of has proved to be true because we've seen the funds come back to the market too, Chad.
17: So why is that significant? We talked about the fund position before, and that's what kind of led to some of that sell-off. And we kind of, you know, in the back of our mind wondering, well, what generated this? You know, what's changed? But why is that fund activity so important, Brad?
18: Well, we've talked a little bit on the show, you know, and my worry was that with all this uncertainty, you know, anybody that knows me has heard me say over and over, uncertainty is bearish. I'm sorry, it just is, because every morning, so if you feed cattle, Chad, you're a potential seller, right? I mean, because you might decide, hey, I better hedge some cattle. I better, you know, but there isn't that same urgency on the part of who, you know, every morning somebody else can, well, I really need to buy some cattle futures today. You need that long speculator, and often now that long speculator is associated with the funds. Not always, but a lot of it are the fund trades. So when you had all this stuff, this minutia, this uncertainty with particularly with the screw worm, I think. And then, you know, is this plant on strike? Are they going to close? Well, now they did close a different one. And the whole Iran conflict and stuff like that, all of that stuff, I thought, and it did chase the long speculator. We saw our open interest go down about 25,000. But we've got about 10,000-ish back increase in the open interest here the last couple of days. So we are seeing maybe some of these fund managers saying, like, hey, looks like the water's calmer. I think I dare to come back in and try it out again here for a swim. Because the underlying fundamentals of the market, Chad, are still that we don't have enough cattle to go around and that the leverage remains in the part of the feed yard.
17: Yeah. So now you said that not enough cattle to go around. So is that what kind of led us back to this announcement by JBS that two plants are going to close? First of all, you know, your thoughts on the announcement, what led to that announcement? And then second of all, are these significant enough that it's going to change the dynamics anywhere?
18: I think that's a great question. And I, well, we had two, everybody calls it, you know, black swan events. We've sort of had two white swan events, okay? First of all, we start with the smallest cow herd since 1951. So our inherent supply of cattle is the smallest it's been in a long time, okay? Then on top of that, you have the screwworm issue, which closed the border, restricting 1.2 to 1.3 million head per year of imports that we typically would have gotten. So add a shortage on top of a shortage. As we talked about last week, my concern was that we had overplayed this strategy or this policy. And now I was worried that, you know, Mexico, our neighbor to the south, is building infrastructure every day. Well, we're at risk of losing infrastructure. And, you know, the packer isn't going to sit there. He's a businessman. And again, I'm not a packer pal, but he's a businessman. And he's not going to operate with this $300-$400 head margin losses per head. And so something has to give. Now, this JBS plant in Sauterton, Pennsylvania, not exactly the hotbed of cattle feeding, obviously, Pennsylvania. They did kill a number of Canadian cattle. They used to kill a lot of cows until that market dried up. They indeed were killing, you know, enough fed cattle that at least in my neck of the woods, we're going to notice it a little bit. I've actually personally had cattle go all the way over there to die from northwest Iowa. Now, they're not going to close. They have to give a 60-day notice. I think August 13th is their last day. I'm sure they'll taper down. But my concern is right now we don't have enough cattle to go around. And we're not going to worry about it, I guess. That's what the market's going to do. But that'll change. You know, when the industry's making this much money, we're bound to start to slowly expand here. Maybe not so slowly, right? So what I worry about, if we get down the road here a year and a half, 2 years, and now we've got one too many steers, we're going to wish we had Lexington, Nebraska, and we're going to wish we had Sauterton, Pennsylvania. I guess that's a worry for another day, but as a long-term thinker, I'm already starting to be concerned.
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8: Thank you very much, Chad. 926 and 63 degrees. 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
19: I'm Maria Bartiromo, and this is the Fox Business Report.
20: Stocks recovered ground at the open after yesterday's sell-off. The NASDAQ is rallying. Investors are encouraged by lower crude oil prices after President Trump said he has signed a memorandum of understanding with Iran. Apple CEO Tim Cook tells the Wall Street Journal soaring costs for chips will force Apple to raise prices. Cook says the increase in cost for memory chips is unprecedented, though President Trump says Apple will work with Intel to design and manufacture chips in the U.S. Apple shares are up more than 1%. Intel shares are nearly 9% higher. Kroger's sales and earnings both rose in the recent quarter, but Wall Street was expecting even stronger earnings, so Kroger's shares are down 7%. That's your Fox Business Report. I'm Jenny Coselda. Invested in you.
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22: Temperatures being 30 degrees above average.
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4: I'm Connie Green in the KTIC News Center, which is sponsored by TNT Coins in Fremont. Honest appraisals and fair prices for coins, silver, and collectibles. Tomorrow is June 19th, also known as Juneteenth, and it is a federal holiday. This means that state and federal offices will be closed. Some city and town offices may be closed as well. Some banks may be open but could post transactions the next day. The Omaha Tribe of Nebraska offices will be closed tomorrow. If you're not sure if a business is closed or open, call ahead. For the third month running, Nebraska net tax revenues in May came in below projections by the Economic Forecasting Advisory Board. State Tax Commissioner James Kamm reports gross receipts were just 0.4% above expectations at $697 million, but combined with refunds nearly one-third higher than anticipated, net tax receipts came in at $511 million, down 7.8% from the forecast, with only net sales and use taxes coming in above projections. With the end of the 2025-26 fiscal year, net general fund receipts were $6.067 billion. That's 10.7% higher than the previous fiscal year, but 2.9% below the forecast. Individual and corporate income taxes coming in under projections appear to have been the primary drivers, leading to nearly $179 million less in revenues than expected, a deficit the new legislature will have to deal with next year. Fireworks sales will open in Blair June 25th. City officials remind residents that fireworks in town is limited to 8 a.m. to 10:30 p.m. June 25th through July 2nd. Those hours will change to 8 a.m. to 11:30 p.m. on July 3rd and 4th. Fireworks outside of those hours and days are prohibited within Blair city limits. Ag leaders and faith leaders would join Governor Jim Pillen this afternoon at the state capitol to recognize a day of prayer for agriculture. Organizers say the event is to encourage support for those impacted and to bring awareness of issues facing rural communities. That event is at 2 p.m. in the Rotunda and will be live stream on the Nebraska Farm Bureau Facebook page, according to rural radio sister station KRVN. Decatur's 46th annual Riverfront Days, America's 250th Small Town Big Pride, is this weekend. Norma Farns with the Decatur Community Club tells us what's featured.
5: We start off Friday. We have a garage sale at the senior center. There's a cakewalk at the fire hall. And then our really popular fireman's fish and chicken fry will be at the fire hall. Well, that's going on in the lot west of the fire hall. This is the second year we're having a kids zone where we have all kinds of games and activities for the kids. And that was real successful last year. Our Cougarettes dance team from Lions Decatur will be performing. We'll have some telescope viewing. And then there is a street dance on Friday night from 8 to 12 by Broadway Brothers, and Silver Moon will be performing.
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6: Fox News, I'm CJ Papa. President Trump returning to the White House following his trip to the G7, where he signed a deal to usher in peace with Iran. But there are plenty of critics. Fox's Mark Meredith has the presidential pushback on Truth Social.
7: These fools who think I haven't been tough enough on Iran when the stock market just hit a record high and oil prices are tumbling down are either jealous, bad people, or stupid. Make America great again. Now, the deal means an immediate end to the war, an end to the U.S. naval blockade.
6: The deal also eases sanctions and opens the Strait of Hormuz, the first ever ticker tape parade for the New York Knicks, who are the NBA champs.
9: It is a sea of blue and orange down here. Millions expected to line the streets of the Canyon of Heroes all the way up to City Hall, where there will be a ceremony at noon.
6: Fox's Tanya J. Powers. America.

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2: For today, mostly sunny, high of 78, northwest wind 10 to 20. Tonight, mostly clear, low of 54, north and northwest wind 5 to 15, becoming light and variable in the evening. Tomorrow, partly sunny, high of 79. Light south, southwest wind becoming west of 5 to 15 in the morning. Tomorrow night, mostly cloudy, the gradually becoming mostly clear, low of 56. South-southwest wind around 5 miles an hour, becoming light and variable after midnight. Saturday, a 40% chance of showers after 1 p.m., mostly sunny, high of 80. East-southeast wind 5 to 15. Saturday night, showers and possibly a thunderstorm. Some of the storms could produce heavy rainfall. Low of 57. East wind 15 to 20. A 100% chance of precipitation. Sunday, showers likely, mainly before 1 p.m. Mostly cloudy, high of 70. East-northeast wind 15 to 20, with gusts near 30 miles an hour. 60% chance of precipitation. Sunday night, a slight chance of showers before 1 a.m. Partly cloudy, low of 53. Northeast wind 5 to 15, with gusts near 25 miles an hour. Monday, partly sunny, high of 72. East-northeast wind around 5 miles an hour. Monday night, a slight chance of showers and thunderstorms after 1 a.m., partly cloudy, low of 54. East wind around 5 miles an hour, becoming calm in the evening. Tuesday, a slight chance of showers and thunderstorms, partly sunny, high of 76. Calm wind becoming southwest, 5 to 15 in the morning. Tuesday night, a slight chance of showers and thunderstorms, mostly clear, low of 55. West wind, 5 to 10. And Wednesday, slight chance of showers and thunderstorms, mostly sunny, high of 79. West-northwest wind 5 to 10, becoming north in the afternoon. Right now at Classic Country, 98.7 FM in Norfolk, it's 66 degrees. It is 937, 64 degrees, KTIC West Point in 840 Country. 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
3: 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This is for well-watered crops in and around West Point and Cumming County, northeast and east central Nebraska. Corn with an emergence date of about May 8th, using 58 hundredths water use over the last 3 days. Anticipated water use for the next 3 days is 48 hundredths. That's on corn. That's about that 12 leaf stage. On soybeans, an emergence date of May 8th, again, that third node stage. Water use over the last 3 days, 65 hundredths. Water use for the next 3 days, 54 hundredths. Alfalfa with full ground cover, using an inch 3 over the last 3 days. Estimated water use for the next 3 days, 86 hundredths. Now on freshly cut alfalfa, cut that water use in half. 10 days after cutting, water use is 75% of the value, and 20 days after cutting, water use is the full value given. Future water use predictions are based partly on water use for the last 3 days, and also on historic averages. To get more information, go to our website under the weather tab, kticradio.com. That is Crop Water Use Report for today, Thursday, June 18th. Chad Moyer reporting.
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2: 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It is 940, 64 degrees, KTIC.
5: Good morning. 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July corn is down 4 1/4 at 416 3/4. December down 4 1/2 at 444 1/4. July soybeans down 8 at 1124. November down 6 3/4 at 1142 1/2. July Chicago wheat down 5 1/4 at 607 1/2. September down 5 1/4 at 616. July Kansas City wheat down 3 1/4 at 649 1/4. September down 3 3/4 at 656. June live cattle are down 57 cents at 255.15. August down 90 at 247.95. August feeders are down 52 at 366.90. September down 70 at 364.95. August lean hogs down 47 cents at 96.02. October down 50 at 80.77 here on the Rural Radio Network.
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7: We're a mile north of Beamer here, and looks like we got about 90 hundreds.
8: The left lane going south on Highway 9 out of Pender is blocked.
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0: 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Northeast Nebraska Cattlemen Golf Tournament is on Friday, June 19th. It's at Twin Creeks Golf Club at Pender. They'll start. The tee time is at 5:30. Steak supper to follow. Still time to get signed up for that. If you want to get more information, call Harley at 402-369-1206. 402-369-1206. Practical Farmers of Iowa hosting over 60 field days in Iowa, Nebraska, and surrounding states. Several of those are going to be held in our listening area, including one on Monday, June 22nd. The topic is cooperating on targeted grazing in the prairie setting. That's in Turin, Iowa. There's another one on Tuesday, June 23rd. This will be in Craig, Nebraska, and Ed and Lita Olson hosting this one. Improving water quality and wildlife habitat through farm-wide conservation practices. Other ones coming up in July, August, September. Details, get more information, get registered at practicalfarmers.org, practicalfarmers.org. Purina Animal Nutrition is hosting a farm-to-field cattle management seminar. It's on Tuesday, June 23rd, Pullman Ag Complex, Northeast Community College in Norfolk. Registration at 9:30, program 10 till 3. Now, this is very similar to what they used to do. They used to bring farmers to the Purina Research Farm. Well, this year, they're doing it the other way around. They're bringing the researchers to us here in the field. Topics to be covered on Tuesday: ruminology, optimizing cow performance, optimizing feed resources, fetal programming, mineral nutrition, starting and developing cattle, market outlook session, discussion about LRP and risk management. They would like you to RSVP. You can do that. Contact Brandy, 402-870-1602. Again, the phone number is 402-870-1602. 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There is a session in Norfolk on June 23rd. 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To sign up for a time spot, call the Nebraska Farm Hotline, 800-464-0258, 800-464-0258. 15th Annual Iowa Swine Day is going to be held on June 25th in Ames, Iowa. It's a one-day conference focused on topics vital to the pork industry. This year's agenda includes gene editing, artificial intelligence and innovation, research updates. In the afternoon, a couple of concurrent sessions, one on production-related topics, the other one on recent research from ISU experts, facility management, nutrition, labor, digital technology, and more. You still can get signed up. Just go to the Iowa Pork Industry Center website, ipic.iastate.edu. 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This is going to be held in Lincoln, Lancaster County Extension Office. They'll actually have kind of a pre-workshop the evening of June 25th, and then the full-day workshop is on June 26th. Some of the things that will be talked about: estate transition planning, farm family communications, goal setting, building a transition team, legal considerations, financials, identifying the next step, all the details and registration at cap.unl.edu, cap.unl.edu. USDA's Farm Service Agency has announced that eligible landowners are able to review and consider and update their base acres that are part of ARC and PLC. This is a part of the legislation that was passed last year. The deadline to do that is the end of August. So make your appointment to your local FSA office, and now's your time. That doesn't happen very often. Now's the time to get those base acres that are in the farm program updated. For more information on these and other items, check the website, go online to KTICradio.com, click on events, and then click on the farm calendar. I'm Chad Moyer, reporting on KTIC.
1: Thank you very much, Chad. 949, 64 degrees. Daily Chapel is next, but right now we go to Carla Winningham with a ag spotlight for us.
2: We're up here at the Sand Hills Ranch Expo in Bassett. I am Carla Whittington, and joining us is Jim with Ag and Industrial Equipment. 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
3: Hi, Carla. Well, it's the middle of June. It's a beautiful day, so we must be in Bassett at the Ranch Expo. And I hope people will try and make it out to the show. We're easy to find. We're right next to Baumgars. We've had some people calling. 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
2: Well, thank you so much for joining us today. Again, that was Jim with Ag and Industrial Equipment here at the Sand Hills Ranch Expo in Bassett. I'm Carla Whittington here on the Rural Radio Network.
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5: Peace be with you. I'm Pastor Jeff Warner from Emmanuel Lutheran Church in Laurel, Nebraska, and you're listening to Daily Chapel, a radio ministry of your friends and neighbors in the Lutheran Church, Missouri Synod. We continue our study this week of Philippians chapter 3 as we pick up with verse 10, where Paul says, "That I may know him and the power of his resurrection, and may share in his sufferings, becoming like him in his death, that by any means possible I may attain the resurrection from the dead." Do you look forward to the resurrection? This is not a grim or macabre matter for our minds. Rather, we ought to long for the day of resurrection. For this flesh of our bodies is fallen and corrupt, and is rebellious to the core and so weak. Behold, I was brought forth in iniquity, and in sin did my mother conceive me, David says. And surely we too are sinful from birth. Paul notes also, "For I know that nothing good dwells in me, that is in my flesh. For I have the desire to do what is right, but not the ability to carry it out." This is surely our problem too. As Jesus says to his disciples, "The spirit is willing, but the flesh is weak." Our problem with sin is a problem inside of us. We're born with it. We fight and wrestle with it all our lives long, such that the good that we want to do, we don't do, and the evil we don't want to do, this we keep on doing. "Who's going to save me from this wretched body of death?" Paul asks. Jesus. Jesus saves us from this wretched body of death. For the wages of sin is death, and we feel death and decay creeping upon us all around. But Christ has overcome death and the grave, being raised from the dead to give us eternal life. So Paul longs for the resurrection of the dead and to know its power at work within us. We too yearn for the days when our sinful flesh will no longer be a burden and constant interference in our life of love and service to God. Indeed, the power of the resurrection is already at work in you by the Holy Spirit. Our baptism indicates that we daily drown the old Adam, and daily a new man comes forth to arise and live before God in righteousness and purity forever. Paul is willing to become like Jesus in his death in order to attain to the resurrection of the dead. Eventually, we do become like Jesus in his death, perhaps not by a literal crucifixion, but through our own sufferings of many kinds. We also eventually are laid in the grave as he was, lifeless. We are also buried. But the promise of the Christian faith is not only for help today, but an eternal life tomorrow, freed from the corruption of original sin and raised in glory. Our lowly bodies will be transformed to be like his glorious body, and so we long for the final fulfillment. As we say in the Nicene Creed, "I look for the resurrection of the dead and the life of the world to come." Amen.
4: Daily Chapel, a message of hope and love in Christ from your neighbors, the people of the Lutheran Church, Missouri Synod.
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1: A warning to Iran. I'm Dave Anthony, Fox News. If they don't comply with a just-signed agreement with the U.S., War Secretary Pete Hegseth tells reporters in Belgium they are
2: prepared to restart if we need to. We prefer not to, but we are prepared and postured to.
1: And he says the U.S. military could blockade Iran's ports again in addition to the bombing. Hegseth is there for a NATO meeting where the war secretary told allies it's shameful they didn't help the U.S. with the war in Iran, calling on them to do more to secure their own region in Europe. This as President Trump faces criticism from both sides in Congress over the Iran deal. Democratic Senator Alyssa Slotkin tells MS Now it's worse than the Obama-era nuclear agreement the president canceled in his first term.
3: By a lot, by about $300 billion and a bunch of vague language. So I have a real concern.
1: Republican Senator Ted Cruz says history teaches that giving billions of dollars to theocratic lunatics who want to murder us is a bad idea. But the president insists Iran will get no American money and the deal will prevent Iran from getting a nuclear weapon. He posted on Truth Social this morning, the fools who think he hasn't been tough enough on Iran are either jealous, stupid, or bad people. We got a Supreme Court ruling this morning.
3: Whether or not you could go after someone who you discovered was a habitual drug user, in this case marijuana, and that disqualify them from owning or possessing a gun. The court has got a unanimous opinion, essentially. There are all kinds of factions and concurrences, but nobody's dissenting here, saying that the prosecution of this individual or going after this individual based on his drug usage and gun ownership violates the Second Amendment.
1: Fox's Shannon Bream, one of the 5 men arrested in the plot the FBI thwarted to attack the UFC event on the White House lawn Sunday night, goes to court today in Missouri. Daniel Eskridge.
4: Investigators tell Fox the alleged plan was to use drones with explosives to hit buildings near the event, which would force a mass evacuation, steer crowds towards a pre-staged sniper team. A, quote, second wave was allegedly planning to storm the White House gate.
1: That's Fox's David Spunt. 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
7: I'm Connie Green in the KTIC News Center, which is sponsored by TNT Coins in Fremont. Tomorrow is June 19th, also known as Juneteenth, and it is a federal holiday. If you're not sure if a business or office is closed or open, call ahead. For the third month running, Nebraska net tax revenues in May came in below projections by the Economic Forecasting Advisory Board to the tune of nearly $179 million less in revenue than expected. Decatur's 46th annual Riverfront Days, America's 250th small town big pride, is this weekend. For more information, head to the events calendar at kticradio.com. Those are the latest stories from the KTIC News Center.
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11: For today, mostly sunny, high of 78, northwest wind 10 to 20. Tonight, mostly clear, low of 54, north and northwest wind 5 to 15, becoming light and variable in the evening. Tomorrow, partly sunny, high of 79. Light south, southwest wind becoming west, 5 to 15 in the morning. Tomorrow night, mostly cloudy, the gradually becoming mostly clear, low of 56. South, southwest wind around 5 miles an hour, becoming light and variable after midnight. Saturday, a 40% chance of showers after 1 p.m., mostly sunny, high of 80. East, southeast wind 5 to 15. Saturday night, showers and possibly a thunderstorm. Some of the storms could produce heavy rainfall. Low of 57. East wind 15 to 20. A 100% chance of precipitation. Sunday, showers likely, mainly before 1 p.m. Mostly cloudy, high of 70. East northeast wind 15 to 20, with gusts near 30 miles an hour. 60% chance of precipitation. Sunday night, a slight chance of showers before 1 a.m. Partly cloudy, low of 53. Northeast wind 5 to 15, with gusts near 25 miles an hour. Monday, partly sunny, high of 72. East northeast wind around 5 miles an hour. Monday night, a slight chance of showers and thunderstorms after 1 a.m., partly cloudy, low of 54. East wind around 5 miles an hour, becoming calm in the evening. Tuesday, a slight chance of showers and thunderstorms, partly sunny, high of 76. Calm wind becoming southwest, 5 to 15 in the morning. Tuesday night, a slight chance of showers and thunderstorms, mostly clear, low of 55. West wind, 5 to 10. And Wednesday, slight chance of showers and thunderstorms, mostly sunny, high of 79. West-northwest wind 5 to 10, becoming north in the afternoon. Right now at Classic Country, 98.7 FM in Norfolk, it's 68 degrees. It is 10:07, 64 degrees, KTIC West Point in 840 Country. 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

0: 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Grains are lower this morning despite a boost in export sales and also some global weather threats that are impacting foreign crops. The pressure from crude is the main driver in today's commodity trade. The crop condition ratings are also expected to see a bump next week with mostly favorable weather, though there are some areas concerned with too much recent rain. Export sales for last week have been released with corn at 45.6 million bushels for old crop and 20.4 million bushels for new. Soybeans were 15.6 million bushels for old crop and 11.2 million bushels for new. Wheat sales were 14.7 million bushels for old and 1 million bushels for new. July corn is down 5 1/4 at 415 3/4. December down 5 1/4 at 443 1/2. July soybeans down 12 at 1120. November down 9 1/2 at 1139 3/4. July Chicago wheat down 7 3/4 at 605. September down 7 1/2 at 613 3/4. July Kansas City wheat down 7 1/4 at 645 1/4. September down 7 3/4 at 652. July soybean meal is down 510 at 299.70. July bean oil down 310 at 68.44. June live cattle are down 20 cents at 255.52. August down 25 at 248.60. August feeder cattle are up 70 at 368.12. September up 80 at 366.45. August lean hogs are up 32 cents at 96.82. October up 12 at 81.40 here on the Rural Radio Network.
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14: 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Hey, this is Steve White. 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We'll talk about why the markets moved as they did and how you can take advantage. 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
1: 10:15, 66 degrees. 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Right now, we have the AgriSource Market Watch.
2: Hello, America, and welcome again to the AgriSource Market Watch with the latest news direct from the Chicago Board of Trade. I'm Dan Bossi on Thursday, the 18th of June. Chicago Board of Trade grains are lower today. Corn, soybeans, and wheat all the downside. Soy oil slumping sharply on long liquidation. Now, it is a three-day weekend. China is out for its dragon boat holiday starting tomorrow, and the market has rallied in the last couple of days. And so there's an air pocket, if you will, of demand under the market, which is why prices are trending lower. Extended range forecast from NOAA this morning, at least through July and the remainder of the summer, indicated no lasting threats for the central U.S. Looks like there may be a little too much rain in portions of the eastern Midwest, but other than that, no extreme temperatures that would really cause a yield threat or concern by the trade. So as we head into the weekend in this normally seasonally bearish time frame, we are seeing some selling immersion. Overall price trends, however, will probably depend on Chinese demand and then looking overseas in terms of EU crop size. Until next time, I'm Dan Bossi, this broadcast being brought to you by Ag Resource.
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1: 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Coming up before 10:30, we'll take some INSA qualifiers for the top cash price. We're going to be purchasing 107.9 bushels of corn at $8.40 a bushel. We'll be buying from three winners, and we'll pick those winners on July 10th. And we'd like to thank our top cash sponsors, Lane's Tree Service in Lyons, Camp Seed and Fertilizer in West Point and Fremont, Richards Ag Agency in Oakland, the Wisner Care Center in Wisner, JB Lawn Care in Pilger, Vetter Equipment in Missouri Valley, Iowa, Singer and Pika Construction in Scribner, also Co-op Supply of Dodge Lee Howells in Richland, Twist and Nick's Camper Service in Repair in North Bend, Northeast Eye Care, West Point Pender in Oakland, Siffring Landscaping and Garden Center, East of Fremont, Blackbird Bend Casino in Ottawa, Iowa, and Sapp Brothers Petroleum in West Point. So we'll be listening before 10:30. We'll take some qualifiers here in a couple of minutes.
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1: I'm Connie Green in the KTIC News Center, which is sponsored by TNT Coins in Fremont. Turn forgotten coins and jewelry into cash with TNT Coins in Fremont. One person died, another critically injured in an apartment fire yesterday afternoon in Omaha. One apartment on the third floor of a building near 115th and Davenport was impacted. Omaha fire crews were able to extinguish that fire within minutes. The grand opening of the Ninkjunk Wakachunk Anaga Wagiji Day, the new child care and social services of the Winnebago tribe, is Wednesday, June 24th. The celebration is from 11 a.m. to 1 p.m. at 199 Highway 7577 in Winnebago. More details on this and other activities can be found on the Winnebago Tribe of Nebraska's social media. Nebraska Game and Parks reminds boaters that the Wiegand Marina at Lewis and Clark Recreation Area will remain closed through 2026 while crews complete the marina upgrade project. Boaters should not enter the marina area, which is marked with no boats buoys. They also must stay at least 100 yards from barges removing silt from the marina. Decatur's 46th annual Riverfront Days, America's 250th Small Town Big Pride, is this weekend. Norma Farns with the Decatur Community Club says things will conclude on Sunday with a lot of events.
2: And then Sunday, we start bright and early at 7 a.m. with our boat and breakfast and the Carp City Open. People will be there to get ready for their tournament. We do have music entertainment by Decatur local Mark Musak and the Country Flavor Band during the breakfast. There's also a horseshoe tournament. And then this is the third year that we are having the antique tractor pull and pickup pull. And registration is from 9 to 11 a.m. on Sunday. It's down by the ballpark. And then the actual pull will begin at 12, and there's also going to be concessions by the Decatur Museum down there. And Pop and Docs will also have live music later that afternoon and into the evening, and then we wrap things up.
1: Farron says people are encouraged to bring lawn chairs and also umbrellas just in case it rains. For more information, you can visit the events calendar at kticradio.com. 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
3: Fox News, I'm Therese Crowley. President Trump back from the Palace of Versailles, signing the Memo of Understanding with Iran.
4: We're never going to let them have a nuclear weapon.
3: Fox's Mark Meredith.
5: The president arrived back in Washington just before sunrise. He's likely happy to be home, but he is facing an avalanche of criticism from lawmakers in both parties who are not happy with his deal in Iran. The president says this was also about the economy. He posted around 4:30 this morning, "These fools who think I haven't been tough enough on Iran when the stock market just hit a record high and oil prices are tumbling down are either jealous, bad people, or stupid."
3: AAA finds gas dropped below $4 a gallon. The Supreme Court rules on guns and ganja, striking down a federal law banning gun possession for habitual marijuana users. It was the same law that was applied to the former president's son, Hunter Biden. 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
6: For today, mostly sunny, high of 78, northwest wind 10 to 20. Tonight, mostly clear, low of 54, north and northwest.

0: Wind 5 to 15, becoming light and variable in the evening. Tomorrow, partly sunny, high of 79. Light south, southwest wind becoming west, 5 to 15 in the morning. Tomorrow night, mostly cloudy, the gradually becoming mostly clear, low of 56. South, southwest wind around 5 miles an hour, becoming light and variable after midnight. Saturday, a 40% chance of showers after 1 p.m., mostly sunny, high of 80. East, southeast wind 5 to 15. Saturday night, showers and possibly a thunderstorm. Some of the storms could produce heavy rainfall. Low of 57. East wind 15 to 20. A 100% chance of precipitation. Sunday, showers likely, mainly before 1 p.m. Mostly cloudy, high of 70. East northeast wind 15 to 20 with gusts near 30 miles an hour. 60% chance of precipitation. Sunday night, a slight chance of showers before 1 a.m. Partly cloudy, low of 53. Northeast wind 5 to 15 with gusts near 25 miles an hour. Monday, partly sunny, high of 72. East northeast wind around 5 miles an hour. Monday night, a slight chance of showers and thunderstorms after 1 a.m., partly cloudy, low of 54. East wind around 5 miles an hour, becoming calm in the evening. Tuesday, a slight chance of showers and thunderstorms, partly sunny, high of 76. Calm wind becoming southwest, 5 to 15 in the morning. Tuesday night, a slight chance of showers and thunderstorms, mostly clear, low of 55. West wind, 5 to 10. And Wednesday, slight chance of showers and thunderstorms, mostly sunny, high of 79. West-northwest wind 5 to 10, becoming north in the afternoon. Right now at Classic Country, 98.7 FM in Norfolk, it is 69 degrees. It's 1036, 67 degrees, KTIC West Point in 840 Country. 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
1: Good morning, Chad Moyer with you. Time for the Daily Crop Water User Report, utilizing the latest information from Nebraska Extension. This is for well-watered crops in and around West Point and Cumming County, northeast and east central Nebraska. Corn with an emergence date of about May 8th, using 58 hundredths water use over the last 3 days. Anticipated water use for the next 3 days is 48 hundredths. That's on corn. That's about that 12 leaf stage. On soybeans, an emergence date of May 8th, again, that third node stage. Water use over the last 3 days, 65 hundredths. Water use for the next 3 days, 54 hundredths. Alfalfa with full ground cover, using 1.3 inches over the last 3 days. Estimated water use for the next 3 days, 86 hundredths. Now on freshly cut alfalfa, cut that water use in half. 10 days after cutting, water use is 75% of the value, and 20 days after cutting, water use is the full value given. Future water use predictions are based partly on water use for the last 3 days, and also on historic averages. To get more information, go to our website under the weather tab, kticradio.com. That is Crop Water Use Report for today, Thursday, June 18th. Chad Moyer reporting.
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1: 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July corn is down 3 3/4 at 417 1/4. December down 4 at 444 3/4. July soybeans down 9 1/4 at 1122 3/4. November down 6 1/4 at 1143. July Chicago wheat down 8 1/4 at 604 1/4. September down 8 1/4 at 613. July Kansas City wheat down 8 3/4 at 643 3/4. September down 9 1/4 at 650 1/2. June live cattle are down 27 at 255.45. August down 42 at 248.42. August feeders up $1 at 368.42. September up 40 at 366.05. August lean hogs are up 30 cents at 96.80. 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
3: It is time for the Red Minute, brought to you by Red Star Fertilizer. 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Tom, we're thinking about our in-season herbicide pass and the ability to get the most out of that herbicide. You have an adjuvant that you're introducing. 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
2: 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This land is located from Highway 79 and 92 Junction, 1 mile west and 1 mile south. 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
3: 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Hay starts at 10:30. Cattle at 12 o'clock. Here are some early consignments. In the breads and breeding bulls, there will be one red Brahma bull. He's 13 months old. There will be five black fall calving bred cows, bred to black or red bulls. In the calves and yearlings, there will be 170 head of black and red and Charlotte cross steers and heifers weighing 800 to 1,000 pounds. They're vaccinated, open from J&J Williams. There will be 120 head of black, red, and Charlotte cross steers weighing 875 to 9 and a quarter, all vaccinated from LJ Cattle. There will be 12 head of black cross steers and heifers weighing 550 to 650 pounds. They're weaned 2 rounds of vaccination from Kevin Slama. Be 12 head of black cross steers and heifers weighing 600 to 700 pounds, weaned vaccinated from Martin Waddle. 9 head of black white face, red white face steers and heifers weighing 500 to 600 pounds, weaned 2 rounds of vaccination from Huffman. Be 8 head of red cross steers and heifers weighing 600 to 800 pounds, weaned vaccinated from Hass and Dickus. 6 head of black cross steers and heifers weighing 500 to 600 pounds, weaned vaccinated from Brock. Be 2 red cross bulls weighing 800 to 1,000 pounds plus more by sale time. That's this Friday, June 19th at the Wahoo Livestock Sales here in Wahoo, Nebraska. For more information, you can give us a call at 402-443-3512 or check us out on the web at wahoolivestocksales.com. 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
4: 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Our cash livestock update coming up in about 90 seconds.
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6: 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In a local Cumming County trial, 8 cattle in the control group were lost to heat-related stress, while 0 were lost with GlucoBest. This is Michael Kenobi. 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
2: All right, thanks very much there, Joel. Cash Livestock Update, Cattle Country. Let's see what's going on here. First of all, we do get a cattle on feed report later today, a day early. Usually it's a Friday thing, but since tomorrow is a federal holiday, they are going to release it today after trade. The average trade estimate is for the on feed number to be 2.5% higher. The range of estimates is from 1.5% higher to almost 4% higher. Placements are expected to be down 9%. Ranges from down 11% to down to up 4%, and then marketings are expected to be down about 11%. The estimates range from 88% to 91.5% compared to a year ago. So cattle placements in May expected to be 6% below a year ago. Cattle placements could be higher than trade estimates. One analyst saying could be up as much as 4%. So this is really going to be the kind of the question mark for cattle. Cash cattle are expected to trade a little higher this week. Higher futures, higher box beef prices, a strong choice select spread that is expected to give feedlots the confidence to kind of hold. Before we get to the update, weekly export sales report that was released this morning, beef net sales, this is for the week ending June 11th, beef net sales, 10,400 metric tons, down 45% of the week, down 8% of the four-week average. Top buyers were Japan, South Korea, Mexico. Actual exports, 13,000 metric tons, down 15% of the week, down 1% in the four-week average. Top destinations, Japan, South Korea, Mexico. Now, as far as what's going on today in cattle country, it's very quiet here again. So far, no asking prices have been renewed. Bids have been pretty elusive. Packer inquiry should start to improve, but it is possible that we might wait to see trade until after the cattle on feed report, or maybe even until until Friday. Beef cutouts are expected to be mixed today with light to moderate boxed movement. We do have a couple of auctions to update you on. First of all, let's go back to Tuesday. Dunlap.

0: Livestock Slaughter Cattle Auction Tuesday, 200 head. Looks like choice steers and heifers, 2 to 5 higher. On the steers, choice 2s and 3s, 252 to 258. 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There were some select and choice 2s and 3s going back on feed, 251 to 266 and a half. Steers selects 1 and 2, two at 353, again going back on feed. 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Select 1 and 2s at 317 to 326. Again, going back on feed. That was at Dunlap and their auction on Tuesday. Now, yesterday would have been the Sioux Falls regional auction, and yesterday they had about 930 head. Looks like slaughter steers and heifers were 3 to 5 higher. Very good demand. Again, this is Worthing, South Dakota. Yesterday, slaughter steers, choice 2s and 3s, 260 to 269 and a half. Choice 3s and 4s at 262 and a half to 266 and a half. Select and choice steers, 263 to 268 going back on feed. Dairy steers from 228 to 237. Beef on dairy steers, 251 to 262 and three quarter. Heifers, choice 2, 3s and 4s, 261 to 272 and a half. Beef on dairy heifers, 248 to 262 and a half. And again, that was at Sioux Falls and the regional auction there yesterday. All right, let's turn our attention over to the hog side of the market. Hog futures have been trading kind of sideways, trying to build some support. Weekly hog weights, 287.2. That's down just over 2 pounds on the week, but it's still just over a half pound higher than a year ago. So feels like there is enough tonnage working its way through the market. And again, just waiting for some consistent, solid support on the cutout side. We haven't had that yet. If we get that, why, folks would think that things would really kind of firm up over on the futures side. On the weekly export sales, pork net sales, 16,100 metric tons. That's a marketing year low, down 31% of the week, down 50% of the four-week average. Top buyers were China, Mexico, Canada. On the actual exports, that came in at 30,000 metric tons. That's down 12% of the week, down 9% of the four-week average. Top destinations were Mexico. Distant second was Japan, and then China. As far as what's going on today at the terminals, no new numbers to report yet. When we get those, we'll get those to you as soon as possible. We'll get you the latest in the futures numbers here in just a few minutes with the Rural Radio Network. Right now, let's check out the livestock heat stress forecast from U.S. Mark at Clay Center. Over the next 7 days, things look pretty benign. Doesn't look like there's very much anticipated in the next 7 days in terms of any livestock heat stress. That is your cash livestock update for today. Chad Moyer reporting. Joel, we'll send things back to you.
1: All right. Thank you, Chad. It is 10:58, 67 degrees. J.D. Gibbs is in next. Midday Mid-America coming up at 11:30. I'm Joel Janicek. That's going to bring her up to this portion of the KTIC Midday Show. Have a great rest of your Thursday. And thank you so much for listening to Classic Country KTIC. Here's Ned Miller. From the-

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1: The first tankers crossed the strait. I'm Carmen Roberts, Fox News.
2: Last night, 12.5 million barrels of oil went through the Strait of Hormuz. That is a high since the beginning of the conflict.
1: Vice President J.D. Vance talking to reporters at the White House a short time ago as tankers began passing through the strait. And just hours after President Trump and Iran's president electronically signed a deal intended to end the war, three Saudi super tankers loaded with millions of barrels of crude oil passed through the strait, a key test of global oil supplies. And with that, crude prices continued to slide. U.S. crude down almost 3% at $74.61 a barrel. Gas prices also following suit, falling to less than $4 a gallon for the first time since March. President Trump posting on social media, the oil is flowing, stock markets are soaring, prices are dropping. You're welcome. As for the military portion, Vice President Vance says the U.S. is honoring its side of the deal, as is Iran.
2: On the military side, the Iranians for the second night in a row did not shoot at any ships in the Strait of Hormuz. So far, they are honoring their end of the commitment.
1: And that deal is drawing criticism, though, from both sides of the aisle. Republican Senator John Cornyn and Democratic Senator Chris Coons expressing their concerns.
3: There's nothing to stop the regime from beginning to block the Strait of Hormuz again.
4: What a colossal strategic failure. Literally everything that President Trump said he was trying to accomplish with this war has failed to accomplish.
1: A Fox News poll shows the majority of Americans don't believe Iran will stick to the deal. And the Supreme Court rules in favor of a Texas man who says it's not a crime for marijuana users to have guns. Unanimous decision, justices ruled that the law barring guns from anyone who uses drugs illegally violates the Second Amendment. 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
9: I'm Connie Green in the KTIC News Center, which is sponsored by TNT Coins in Fremont. A fatal fire at an apartment in Omaha yesterday. One person was critically injured as well. The grand opening of a new child care and social facility by the Winnebago Tribe of Nebraska will be celebrated Wednesday, June 24th, according to the tribe's social media. Decatur's annual Riverfront Days is this weekend. It will also celebrate the nation's 250th anniversary. 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
4: Good morning. 6 minutes after 11 o'clock. I'm J.D. Gibbs. Great to be back alongside of you in an air-conditioned studio. I'm not going to try to mislead you about that. I had a blast with my beautiful bride at the College World Series for the last couple of days, but air-conditioned rooms are few and far between down around there. Today, sunshine will get to a high of 79. Northwest wind 5 to 15, gusting to 20. Will be clear tonight with a low of 54 and a light and variable breeze. Partly sunny tomorrow, 80 the high. We'll have a southwest wind at 5 to 15. Tomorrow night, clear down to 56, and wind becomes calm in the evening. Mostly sunny on Saturday. We do have a 40% chance of showers. We'll get to a high of 81. And southeast wind will be at 5 to 15 miles per hour. Saturday night, showers light, thunderstorm spot. We could have some pretty heavy rainfall Saturday night, a low of 58. Sunday, Father's Day, showers likely up until midday. Mostly cloudy with the high of 71 and breezy. A slight chance of rain Sunday evening, cloudy overnight with a low of 53. Will be partly sunny on Monday, high of 73. Monday night, a slight chance of showers and storms after midnight, partly cloudy, 54. Tuesday, partly sunny, a slight chance of rain and storms, and a high of 77. Tuesday night, a slight chance of showers and thunderstorms, a low of 56. And Wednesday, mostly sunny with a slight chance of showers and storms, and we'll get to a high of 81. It is 69 in Sioux Falls and Sioux City, 70 at Yankton, 71 in Wayne, and Classic Country KTIC Norfolk is also at 71. Fremont and Blair both at 69, 72 at Wahoo, Lincoln 73. It's 71 in Omaha, while Council Bluffs, Atlantic, Harlan, Carroll, Iowa are all at 70. Audubon and Denison both at 72. It's 72 in Takema, and we are at 71 in West Point.
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7: 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Hear how things have permanently changed. Also, aviation experts say the growing number of near collisions demonstrates the strengths and risks in busier skies. 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
4: Hey, while I'm thinking about it, I need to thank my coworkers who allowed me to unexpectedly take a day of vacation yesterday. My beautiful bride and I had planned to go to the College World Series on Tuesday. We both took the day off. We had such a great time down there. We both contacted our employers to figure out, is there any way we could take tomorrow off as well yesterday? And both said yes, so we got to enjoy back-to-back days down there. 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

0: 7, and that's on a little over 5,700 head. They added those video cattle in there, so that's going to make a pretty sizable jump here. So we'll have to see what happens here over the weekend here at the weekend sales in Texas Direct and how we come in here on Monday with this thing to get us another good representation. But on the live cattle side of things here, cash trade has been very, very quiet. We've seen some 254 bid on the Fed Cattle Exchange. We saw 254 bid here in western Nebraska in past. We saw 254 bid in Kansas, 254 bid in Texas as well. Everybody's passing. Everybody's looking for 260 here, so we'll see what happens here. Most of those folks, they've seen bid to $400 on the dress basis, and a lot of yards are asking 409, but nobody's traded anything yet to my knowledge. So looking here, this June live cattle contract here, another day of squeezing them out yesterday. June was the only one that was higher. We saw open interest go down, so we're squeezing the shorts out there. We got the August live cattle today down 62 cents here at 248.22. Now, that area here in these August live cattle, that 249 and a half area is a big technical area here for us to try to get above here. So a lot of moving parts here as we wrap up the week. We do have a cattle on feed report here this afternoon. The on feed estimate here is 102.3. Placement estimate is 92.8. And the marketing number here in the month of May was 89.0. So a lot of things happening here. We'll see how things trade out here the rest of the session here and get the cattle on feed report out of the way and start back on Monday, Lacey.
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1: 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Grains are still lower here this morning, despite some strong export sales last week and some new flash sales this week, including last night. With some soybean purchases from China, we're seeing a lot of consolidation ahead of this long weekend and some positioning as trade waits for the official signing of the peace deal with Iran. Crude oil is currently down about $2, just above $74.50 a barrel. That's pulling heavily on the soybean oil, which is weighing on the soybeans and spilling over into corn and wheat as well. A stronger dollar is also weighing on grains, and weather concerns are fairly limited, with the expectations for next week's crop progress looking for another bump. July corn is down 5 1/4 at 4.15 3/4. December down 6 at 4.42 3/4. July soybeans down a dime at 11.22. November down 7 1/4 at 11.42. July Chicago wheat down 10 1/4 at 6.02 1/2. September down a dime at 6.11 1/4. July Kansas City wheat down 10 1/4 at 6.42 1/4. September down 11 at 6.48 3/4. July soybean meal down 5.40 at 299.40. July bean oil down 2.20 at 69.34. June live cattle are down 42 cents at 255.30. August down 65 at 248.20. August feeders are up 70 cents at 368.12. September up 47 at 366.12. August lean hogs are down 45 cents at 96.05. October down 50 at 80.77. 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
1: This is Aaron Nigrin, your local agronomist with Nebraska Extension in Saunders, Douglas, and Sarpy counties. With Sunday being the summer solstice, the longer nights in the coming days will serve as a signal for most soybean fields to start flowering. Earlier planted fields around the area may already be flowering because they sense long enough nights to start flowering over the past several weeks. Flowering is a critical growth stage when it comes to spraying soybeans with herbicides, so listen up for a few tips on checking your soybean growth stage. In order to avoid potential injury and stay on label, it is important to know what growth stage your soybeans are at. Remember that growth staging for an entire field is based on the stage that 50% or more of the plants are in, so be sure to scout in multiple areas and check multiple plants. Many herbicides restrict applications based on growth stage, while others have restrictions based on pre-harvest interval. In addition, there are products that we need to watch the crop rotation intervals as well. Remember that soybean growth stages are initially based on the number of trifoliates, or groups of three leaflets that are fully developed on the plant. A fully developed trifoliate is defined as one where the leaf edges have grown enough so they aren't touching anymore. The last fully developed trifoliate will have a leaf above it that it still has folded immature leaflets, so a plant with four developed trifoliates is at V4. However, as soon as flowers appear on the plant, growth staging is then based on flower progression up the plant and then pod development. The first reproductive growth stage, which occurs when a flower is present anywhere on the plant, is referred to as the R1 growth stage. The next growth stage is R2, which occurs when there is an open flower on at least one of the two uppermost nodes with a fully developed trifoliate. While this doesn't seem like much of a difference in growth, it is important to know, as Enlist herbicide only allows applications through the R1 growth stage. So how long does it take to go from R1 to R2? The answer is only 3 to 7 days. So watch closely once you start seeing flowers, as your application window for Enlist herbicides on soybeans closes quickly. The next growth stage is R3, at which point a 3/16-inch long pod is located at one of the top four nodes. Typically, this is going to occur 10 to 15 days after R2 and is the most critical time for irrigation as well as fungicide applications. There are some herbicides that only list a pre-harvest interval that can be applied during this growth stage, but realize that the chance of crop injury increases greatly once we start applying to potted soybeans. To get more information, give me a call at 402-624-8030. This is Aaron Nigrin, your local agronomist for Nebraska Extension on KTIC Radio.
2: It is time for this week's update from Calp Seed and Fertilizer in West Point. Let's visit with Jeff Wilmus. You get a little bit of moisture and a little bit of heat. Boy, this corn crop can change in a hurry, can't it?
3: Chad, we're in a great spot here where corn is progressing along very nicely. We're at a V6 to V8 stage on a lot of corn. About every 3 to 4 days, it changes the growth stage on it. So guys are thinking they're going to get things sprayed sooner than later. It's because it changes so fast. There's a couple products that we'd sure like to highlight. One of them is called Takeoff. Got a little biological in it. It helps with nutrient uptake. 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A lot of same effect. Two really good products to put on corn as we're entering this foliar application stage.
2: Soybeans are young, but a pest that maybe we should keep an eye out for?
3: 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Please give us a call here at 402-372-5588, and we'd be happy to help you.
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7: I'm Liz Klayman, and this is the Fox Business Report. There's an encouraging sign for the economy. The Conference Board's leading economic index for the U.S. rose in May for the second consecutive month. The research group cites stock prices as part of the reason for the improvement, though its forecast still suggests slower expansion ahead. Stocks are rebounding and crude oil prices have moderated following the signing of a memorandum of understanding with Iran. Intel shares are up more than 7%. President Trump says Apple has agreed to work with Intel to manufacture and design chips in the U.S. Last year, the U.S. took a 10% stake in Intel. And Volkswagen says it plans to continue transforming the business despite trade barriers and rising geopolitical tensions. Its annual shareholder meeting was today. That's your Fox Business Report. I'm Jenny Coselda, invested in you.
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11: Classic Country, KTIC, 71 degrees at both Norfolk and West Point. 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That's being put on by the Decatur United Methodist Church and American Legion Auxiliary. You can help celebrate 250 years of the United States of America at Decatur Riverfront Days this weekend. 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

0: Classic Country KTAC for my grandma Mary on what would have been her 112th birthday, swinging from John Anderson. And I've got a smile on my face, a little giggle in the throat, because that's kind of tongue in cheek. I loved John Anderson's Swingin' when it came out when I was a kid. My grandma Mary loved John Anderson's music, but she absolutely despised that song. I can still remember her saying, I don't know why, when he has such an amazing singing voice, he has to go and wreck it on a song like that.
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2: We're a mile north of Beamer here, and looks like we got about 90 hundreds.
3: The left lane going south on Highway 9 out of Pender is blocked.
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0: And news director Connie Green is with us, standing by in the KTIC News Center with an update for us. On Wall Street, the Dow is up 159.93, 51,652.48. The S&P up 73.27 at 7,493.37. And the NASDAQ up 357.27, 26,383.42. 71 degrees at Classic Country KTIC Norfolk. We are at 72 in West Point. 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
6: I'm Connie Green in the KTIC News Center, which is sponsored by TNT Coins in Fremont. Honest appraisals and fair prices for coins, silver, and collectibles. Tomorrow is June 19th, also known as Juneteenth, and it is a federal holiday. This means that state and federal offices will be closed. Some city and town offices may be closed as well. Some banks may be open but could post transactions the next day. The Omaha Tribe of Nebraska offices will be closed tomorrow. If you're not sure if a business is closed or open, call ahead. For the third month running, Nebraska net tax revenues in May came in below projections by the Economic Forecasting Advisory Board. State Tax Commissioner James Kamm reports gross receipts were just 0.4% above expectations at $697 million, but combined with refunds nearly one-third higher than anticipated, net tax receipts came in at $511 million, down 7.8% from the forecast, with only net sales and use taxes coming in above projections. With the end of the 2025-26 fiscal year, net general fund receipts were $6.067 billion. That's 10.7% higher than the previous fiscal year, but 2.9% below the forecast. Individual and corporate income taxes coming in under projections appear to have been the primary drivers, leading to nearly $179 million less in revenues than expected, a deficit the new legislature will have to deal with next year. Fireworks sales will open in Blair June 25th. City officials remind residents that fireworks in town is limited to 8 a.m. to 10:30 p.m. June 25th through July 2nd. Those hours will change to 8 a.m. to 11:30 p.m. on July 3rd and 4th. Fireworks outside of those hours and days are prohibited within Blair city limits. Ag leaders and faith leaders would join Governor Jim Pillen this afternoon at the state capitol to recognize a day of prayer for agriculture. Organizers say the event is to encourage support for those impacted and to bring awareness of issues facing rural communities. That event is at 2 p.m. in the Rotunda and will be live streamed on the Nebraska Farm Bureau Facebook page, according to rural radio sister station KRVN. Decatur's 46th annual Riverfront Days, America's 250th Small Town Big Pride, is this weekend. Norma Farns with the Decatur Community Club tells us what's featured.
7: We start off Friday. We have a garage sale at the senior center. There's a cakewalk at the fire hall. And then our really popular fireman's fish and chicken fry will be at the fire hall. Well, that's going on in the lot west of the fire hall. This is the second year we're having a kid zone where we have all kinds of games and activities for the kids. And that was real successful last year. Our Cougarettes dance team from Lions Decatur will be performing. We'll have some telescope viewing. And then there is a street dance on Friday night from 8 to 12 by Broadway Brothers, and Silver Moon will be performing.
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8: Fox News, I'm Gianna Gelosi. Hours after President Trump signed a deal with Iran, Saudi oil tankers are sailing through the Strait of Hormuz. Vice President J.D. Vance.
9: On the military side, the Iranians for the second night in a row did not shoot at any ships in the Strait of Hormuz. So far, they are honoring their end of the commitment.
8: Vance says more than 12 and a half million barrels went through the shipping channel last night. And we got a Supreme Court ruling this morning.
10: Whether or not you could go after someone who you discovered was a habitual drug user, in this case, marijuana, and that disqualify them from owning or possessing a gun. The court has got a unanimous opinion, essentially. There are all kinds of factions and concurrences, but nobody's dissenting here, saying that the prosecution of this individual or going after this individual based on his drug usage and gun ownership violates the Second Amendment.
8: Fox's Shannon Bream. 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
0: 71 degrees at Classic Country KTIC Norfolk, 72 in West Point, on our way to a high of 79, mostly sunny today, northwest wind 5 to 15, gusting to 20, clear tonight with low of 54, wind becomes light and variable this evening. Juneteenth tomorrow, partly sunny, a high of 80, southwest wind at 5 to 15, tomorrow night will be mostly clear with low of 56 and a calm breeze, 40% chance of afternoon showers on Saturday, sunshine with high of 81. Showers are likely Saturday night, and thunderstorms possible. We could have some pretty heavy rainfall. 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
13: 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July corn is 6 at 415. December down 6 and 3 quarters at 442. July soybeans down 11 and a half at 1120 and a half. November down 8 and a half at 1140 and 3 quarters. July Chicago wheat down 10 and 3 quarters at 602. September down 10 and 3 quarters at 610 and a half. July Kansas City wheat down 11 and 3 quarters at 640 and 3 quarters. September down 12 at 647 and 3 quarters. June live cattle are down 95 cents at 254.77. August down 157 at 247.27. August feeders down a nickel at 367.37. September down 42 at 365.22. August lean hogs are down 22 cents at 96.27. October down 35 at 80.92. 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
19: I'm Joel Janacek. The Centennial All-Star Volleyball Classic will be played at Centennial High School in Utica tonight. Kendall Schneider of Clarkson Lee is a member of the Red Team, while Clarkson Lee head coach Becky Schneider is a coach for the Red Team. North Bend Central's Lauren Stirrup and Reese Peterson are members of the Navy Team. First serve this evening is set for 6 o'clock. The Nebraska volleyball program has added a 6'5" opposite hitter to its 2028 recruiting class. Megan Hodges of San Juan Hills High School in California committed to the Huskers yesterday. Last season, Hodges led her team with 381 kills while adding 73 blocks and 38 aces. Hodges is regarded as the top opposite hitter in the class of 2028. She is ranked number 3 overall by Prep Volleyball and number 6 by Prep Dig. Hodges joins an impressive class that already includes Jocelyn Samuels of South Dakota and Shayla Rautenberg of Milford. Northeast Community College student athlete Brady Fitzpatrick has been named a 2026 NJCAA D2 baseball second team All-American. Fitzpatrick was dominant in the heart of the order for the Hawks this season and patrolled center field all season long. The sophomore played in 58 games, hit for a .420 batting average with 12 home runs, 60 RBIs, 79 runs scored, and 22 stolen bases. Fitzpatrick came to the plate exactly 200 times throughout the year and recorded 84 hits while drawing 40 walks for an on-base percentage of .534. having already been named first team all-region by the ICCAC, an honor that he also earned at the conclusion of his freshman campaign. Fitzpatrick now becomes the first baseball All-American at Northeast since 2021. He has signed to continue his academic and athletic career at Tulane. North Carolina will play Oklahoma in the College World Series Championship Series. The Tar Heels beat West Virginia yesterday 12-7, while the Sooners took care of Georgia with an 11-4 win. North Carolina will be seeking its first national championship in baseball, while Oklahoma will be playing for their third. The best of three championship series will get underway on Saturday at 7 p.m. The second game is scheduled for Sunday at 1:30. The if necessary game would be Monday night at 6 p.m. In American Legion baseball from yesterday, juniors scores. It was West Point downing Wakefield 16-1, Pender over Pierce 14-6, and Hardington beat Wizard Pilker Dodge Howells 19-3. In seniors play, it was West Point over Wakefield 11-3, Pender over Pierce 15-4, and Hardington over Wizard Pilker Dodge Howells 8-2. Yesterday's Omaha Storm Chasers at St. Paul Saints game was postponed due to the weather. The two teams will now play a doubleheader tonight, with Game 1 set to begin at 5:07 p.m. I'm Joel Janacek. Get more sports anytime at KTICRadio.com.
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21: A recent Senate Armed Services Subcommittee hearing examined the Army's modernization efforts. Republican Senator Kevin Cramer of North Dakota framed the challenge this way.
22: The battlefield is evolving in days or months rather than decades.
21: Jesse Tollison is the Assistant Secretary of the Army for Acquisition, Logistics, and Policy. He explained further why speed matters.
23: Recent conflicts have reinforced that technology cycles are accelerating. Production capacity matters, and the Army must be able to integrate new capabilities faster than our adversaries.
21: Lieutenant General Edmund Brown, the commander of Army Transformation, agreed.
24: Our number one deliverable is to get better equipment to soldiers and combat formations faster.
21: Arizona Democratic Senator Mark Kelly said the entire process has to keep up with
25: the threats that we face.
21: Kim Uretsky, Fox News.
26: 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There are no margin calls. LRP is available every day after 3:30, except for holidays and the cattle on feed report days. 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
13: Good morning, I'm Lacey Shippey for the Rural Radio Network, and it's time for our midday commodity market update. Today, I've got Heather Ramsey with the ARC Group to take a look at how our grains are trading here this morning. And Heather, it's kind of an ugly day for grains led here by the soybean oil. Just tell me a little bit about what you're seeing happening in our grain trade here today.
27: Yeah, I think everybody was feeling pretty positive actually coming into today. We've had a pretty decent recovery week to this point. You know, Monday, Tuesday, Wednesday kind of felt positive, you know, for just an overall change of pace here versus what we'd seen the previous week to 2 weeks of trading. Found a little bit of a bottom, found a little bit of interest from funds. This morning here, we're off the mark a little bit and then really kind of gained some momentum lower as we see crude trading lower, soy oil trading lower, soybeans trading lower, and then corn coming down with it. For, I think the biggest headline trade we're seeing is obviously this, the signing of the, agreement between the U.S. and Iran. Looks like the Strait of Hormuz is set to, you know, reopen, Friday. Obviously there's some negotiations that still need to be kind of ironed out, but for all intents and purposes, we're calling that Strait open, quote, tomorrow. So that's really weighing heavy on this fuel and energy side of the market and then trickling over here into commodities, obviously. I think it's important to kind of note that earlier trade, we hadn't seen soybeans collapse near as hard because we had some support from soy oil and crude in the background. And today we're actually seeing soy oil about 10 cents a pound off of the high that we'd seen earlier in the month of June here and like the, towards the end of May, beginning of June. And so, you know, soy oil has come down and corrected a little bit. Crude oil is down, and it is at some numbers we haven't seen in a couple of months, honestly. So that pressure is just kind of unavoidable at this point in time as we get these flows back going. But in the background here, we've also got some talk of some uptick in the Russia-Ukraine conflict that we've got going on over there. Significant drought in Europe going on, just really hot, really dry. And then at some point, too much rain does not continue to make grain is the other headline going on here in the U.S.
13: And we saw last night some new flash sales come in. We've seen some strong export business here this week with the pullback in prices. Talk to me a little bit about why we haven't seen any support come out of that yet so far.
27: I think at this point, we still have kind of that perfect trend line yield in the balance sheet there. And so even though those export numbers are fabulous, I mean, we've kind of talked about this off and on all season, is that these export numbers are new records. They're fabulous numbers to have on from a 25-26 export number standpoint. And now what we're seeing is these export sales are pushing into the 26-27 export numbers, putting us at a pace, starting us off at a good pace for 26-27. Although those are really, really good, right now we have trend line in the balance sheet. And so it doesn't look like there's any concern about us being able to meet any of those export numbers that are hitting the reports. And so that's where then the conversation tilts to, is there a weather risk out there or not? So far, to my earlier point, rain makes grain. And so everything looked fine. Now we're questioning, when is that too much rain? But if the forecasts stay true for the next 7 to 10 days, there's going to be some significant rainfall across a wide geography in this corn belt that could be susceptible to too much rain.
13: Well, thank you, Heather. That is Heather Ramsey with the ARC Group based in Lincoln with a look at our midday trade here on the Rural Radio Network.
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0: 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We're at 72 in West Point.
3: Here's a look at your ag forecast. This is meteorologist Paul Trombley. Any of the spring sown crops condition continues to stay in an encouraging state at this point in the month of June. And taking a look at some of the stats that came out early this week, and we'll start with the soybean crop, and we can see in the state of Kansas, only 5% of it poor to very poor, the vast majority of it in fair to good condition. In Iowa, just 4% poor, very poor. And then for Nebraska, 8% poor to very poor. So the majority of the crop in that fair to good condition rating. And looking over into the corn crop, the stats are also encouraging thus far there as well. Latest stats showing that the corn crop in the state of Kansas is only 5% poor to very poor rating, 84% of it fair to good in the state of Kansas. For Nebraska, only 8% poor to very poor, the majority of it fair to good condition rating there. And for Missouri, only 8% of the corn poor to very poor, leaving most of it actually in that good condition rating, 56% of it good, the rest of it mainly in the fair condition rating as well for corn. So the spring sown crops still faring quite well over the Central Plains.
4: The winter wheat crop, however, continues to have difficulty with the drought conditions severe across much of Nebraska. That is certainly keeping the winter wheat crop in a tough state. Latest reading showing 86% of Nebraska's winter wheat crop poor to very poor condition rating. Otherwise, still seeing some on and off shower and storm opportunities across the plains here over the next week or so. I'm Paul Trombley.
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7: Thank you very much there, JD. Let's take a look at ag information here on a Thursday, KTIC. Husker scientists have developed a new swine vaccine, a swine influenza vaccine technique, whose low cost and adaptability can greatly strengthen disease protection. The process is part of the UNL overall focus on livestock vaccination innovation, directly benefiting the state's $5 billion, 3.6 million head swine sector. The new vaccine approach is explained in a recent peer-reviewed paper in NPJ Vaccines. It encases DNA into fat-like microscopic carriers called lipid nanoparticles. They are then injected into the pig's muscle tissue. A single dose released DNA that generated a strong antibody response within 7 to 14 days. Previous DNA-focused vaccine approaches described in academic literature failed to generate such a strong protective response in combating swine influenza. In addition, current swine influenza vaccines, which are formulated using whole inactivated virus particles, may sometimes enhance a respiratory distress in pigs when they are later infected with a different non-matching viral strain. The Nebraska approach, in contrast, produces no worsening of respiratory conditions, but instead prevented it. If you'd like to read up a little bit more on this new vaccine technique, full story is up on my blog. Saunders County Livestock and Ag Association has set their annual Twilight Tour. It's going to be on Monday, June 29th, and they'll be in the Columbus area. Starting at 5 o'clock sharp that night, three stops in Columbus: 3D Designs, Duo Lift Manufacturing, and also Side Dumper Trailer. Lunch will be provided at the final stop there. Saunders County Livestock and Ag Association Twilight Tour is coming up on June 29th. The annual Forage Insurance Program is a precipitation risk management tool available for annual forages planned on cropland with intended use as livestock feed or fodder. The insurance available in all counties of Nebraska. It's a rainfall index product, much like the pasture range and forage insurance. The sign-up period for annual forages runs through July 31st. Currently open, the Center for Ag Profitability at UNL is hosting a webinar. Talk a little bit about how annual forage insurance program works, its sign-up decisions, how it can be completed, taken care of, performance of the product over the last several years as well. Jay Parsons, a farm and ranch management specialist, Center for Ag Profitability, will lead that. That starts at noon today. Details at cap.unl.edu. Governor Jim Pillen, along with the Nebraska Department of Transportation and the Nebraska Department of Agriculture, is launching the Nebraska Wildfire Hay Recovery Program, part of an ongoing effort to support ranchers impacted by the historic wildfires. The wildfires have destroyed grazing pastures, winter feed supplies, fencing, and other ag infrastructure. The program will provide immediate relief by allowing Nebraskans to donate hay harvested from eligible state highway right-of-ways and help ranchers continue operations during recovery. More information on that program, nda.nebraska.gov/disaster resources. The story again is up on my blog as well. Nominations are being accepted from farmers and ranchers to serve on the local USDA FSA county committees. These committees make important decisions about how federal farm programs are administered locally. All nomination forms need to be postmarked by August 3rd of this year. More details at your local FSA office. With fuel prices still high above normal levels, there is one bright spot for those with a flex fuel vehicle. Recent public data shows that E85 can be purchased at the wholesale level for as little as 8 cents a gallon. The highest price was listed at $1. This is according to the Iowa Renewable Fuels Association. As fuel prices continue to impact household budgets, they hope that consumers can benefit from lower cost ethanol at the pump. Average retail fertilizer prices were mostly lower the second week in June compared to a month ago, according to the DTN survey. Prices were for five fertilizers were lower than a month ago. Leading the way down was urea. That was down 12% compared to a month ago. UAN 32 down 5% on the month. The other three fertilizers slightly lower. They were DAP anhydrous and UAN 28. Three fertilizers slightly higher in price. They were MAP, potash, and 1034. Oh, that's ag information here at KTIC. Chad Moyer reporting.
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8: Israel's not happy. I'm Carmen Roberts, Fox News. The U.S. and Iran have signed an agreement to end the war, but Israeli Prime Minister Netanyahu is distancing himself from that deal, which he was not party to. Vice President J.D. Vance responding at a White House press conference a short time ago.
9: That's not reflective of the conversations that I've had with him, but maybe he's saying something to somebody else that he's not saying to me.
8: Israeli leaders point out the interim deal does not resolve any of the war goals declared by the U.S. and Israel because it delays discussion of Iran's nuclear program. But the vice president says,
9: if I was in the cabinet of the Israeli government, I might not be attacking the only powerful ally that I have anywhere left in the entire world.
8: And adding,
9: the problem for Israel is not Donald J. Trump. And anybody in Israel who thinks their biggest problem is the president of the United States needs to wake up and smell the reality of the situation.
8: And the vice president also told reporters the U.S. Navy has allowed more than a dozen ships to the Iranian ports after lifting a blockade, and tankers are sailing through the Strait of Hormuz again. And with that, crude oil prices are down about 2% at $75 a barrel. And one of the five suspects in the terror plot against the UFC Freedom 250 event at the White House was in court today.
10: Five are behind bars. Authorities looking for more, given that they discovered a group chat with 23 people currently in custody facing those charges. Tyson Proper from Ohio, Brian Roa and Michael Thomas from California, Daniel Eskes from Missouri, who appears before a judge for a detention hearing this morning, Abraham Alvarez from Nebraska, who overstayed his visa in 2001.
8: Fox's David Spunt at the Justice Department. Investigators say the men planned to use drones to attack the event and use snipers to shoot fleeing audience members. 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
0: 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We are at 73 degrees at both Classic Country KTIC Norfolk and West Point, on our way to a mostly sunny high of 79. Breeze out of the northwest at about 5 to 15, occasionally gusting around 20 miles per hour. Tonight, mostly clear, 55 degrees, and wind becomes light and variable in the evening. Tomorrow, we have a slight chance of rain up until midday, then a slight chance of showers and thunderstorms in the late afternoon. Partly sunny with a high of 79 and a northwest wind at 5 to 10. Tomorrow night, mostly clear, 55, and a northwest wind at 5 to 10 miles per hour, but that wind will even die down from there as the evening moves on. On Saturday, we have a chance of showers in the early to late afternoon. Late afternoon, still have a chance of showers, but also a chance of thunderstorms. Partly sunny with a high of 81 and a southeast wind of 5 to 10. Saturday night, showers likely, thunderstorms possible, and we could get some pretty heavy rainfall. We could get between 1 and 2 inches of rain Saturday night. 57 will be the overnight low. And then on Sunday, Father's Day, showers likely up until midday, thunderstorms possible, and then we'll still have a chance of rain and storms in the afternoon. Cloudy with a high of 71. Sunday night, a chance of showers and thunderstorms, mostly cloudy, 53. On Monday, will be partly sunny with a high of 73. Monday night, partly cloudy, 53. On Tuesday, we'll have a chance of showers and thunderstorms, mostly sunny with a high of 75. A slight chance of rain and storms Tuesday night, a low of 54. And mostly sunny next Wednesday with a high of 78. Now it's 72 at Sioux Falls and Vermilion, the same in Sioux City. Wayne 73 and Classic Country KTIC Norfolk is also at 73. Fremont and Wahoo, 73. It's 75 in Lincoln, Omaha, 74. Council Bluffs, Atlantic, and Harlan are each at 72, while Ottoman, Carroll, and Denison, Iowa are all at 73. 73 in Takema and the same, 73 here at Classic Country KTIC in West Point.
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2: Whether it's at camp, in the air, or behind the screen, these cadets are preparing to make tough decisions. Colonel Jennifer Hall directs the Air Force Academy's annual COLEX, or culminating exercise.
20: It's the only way to prepare for the fight that we're in the future fight.
2: We're actually in the foothills of the Rocky Mountains, but for the sake of this culminating exercise, the U.S. Air Force Academy is transforming into Hokkaido, simulating a Japanese island under attack by enemy forces, putting around 4,000 future Space Force and Air Force officers to the test. It's a 24-hour non-stop exercise. Juniors and seniors take the lead, while younger students follow orders.
20: How much more equipped they're going to be to lead, to face complicated problems, to know that they can do what's difficult.
2: With Military Matters, Amy Gallo, Fox News.
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21: 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Grains are lower, led by a sharp drop in the soybean oil today. Crude oil continues to slip ahead of the weekend as we're waiting for the official signing of the peace deal with Iran, and the Strait of Hormuz is expected to effectively open tomorrow if everything follows through. A stronger dollar is also weighing on grains, and weather concerns are fairly limited for most of the country, with the expectations for next week's crop progress looking for another bump. We have seen strong export sales from last week and several flash sales this week as well, including soybean sales to China, which the soybean market has been anticipating for some time. And cattle are lower ahead of this afternoon's cattle on feed report. The estimates for on feed are at 102.5%, placements at

0: 1.75. July Chicago wheat is down 11 at 6.01¾. September down 10¾ at 6.10½. July Kansas City wheat down 11¾ at 6.40¾. September down 12½ at 6.47¼. June live cattle are down $1.27 at 254.45. August down 217 at 246.67. August feeders down 62 at 366.72. September down 90 at 364.75. And August lean hogs are up 2 pennies at 96.52. 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
3: A federal court clearing a major hurdle for Bayer's proposed $7.3 billion settlement. I'm Alex Makovica, joining you on the Rural Radio Network with a look at today's agriculture news. A judge ruling this week that a group of cancer patients cannot move the case into federal court, sending it back to Missouri State Court, where the settlement process will continue. The ruling keeps alive a proposed national deal that would compensate tens of thousands of plaintiffs who allege exposure to the herbicide Roundup, later developed non-Hodgkin lymphoma. Bayer says the settlement would cover claims through early 2026 and is designed as a long-term compensation program and provides, quote, much-needed clarity for all parties. A final fairness hearing in the case is scheduled for later in July in Missouri. Findings from research at Kansas State show that soil health practices may go hand-in-hand with farm profitability. Maddie Weber reports.
4: That research is the work of the Agricultural Economics Department and the Kansas Farm Management Association. Researchers compared profitability measures among farms with varying levels of soil health practices and evaluated these farms based on agronomic classifications and economic data. K-State Agricultural Policy Specialist Jennifer If says that farms with higher soil health scores had net farm income ratios that were about 5.6 percentage points higher. For a farm grossing $500,000 annually, that difference could translate into approximately $28,000 more net income. However, they emphasized that practices need to make sense for your area and your operation. If said, ultimately, using these practices in a way that fits your soils, climate, and production system is where we see the greatest opportunity.
3: In livestock news, market analyst Brad Koyma of KKV Trading says the industry's long-term concern is not about where cattle necessarily are trading today. He says it's whether the U.S. beef sector is quietly losing some processing capacity it may need in the future. On this week's episode of Cattle Call, he pointed to the recent announcement that a JBS beef plant in Pennsylvania will close later this summer, arguing that the move is reflecting the strain that packers are facing with the nation's lowest cattle inventory since 1951.
5: My concern is right now we don't have enough cattle to go around, and we're not going to worry about it, I guess. That's what the market's going to do. But that'll change. When the industry's making this much money, we're bound to start to slowly expand here, or maybe not so slowly, right? So what I worry about, if we get down the road here a year and a half, 2 years, and now we've got one too many steers, we're going to wish we had Lexington, Nebraska, and we're going to wish we had Soderton, Pennsylvania. I guess that's a worry for another day, but as a long-term thinker, I'm already starting to be concerned.
3: Koyma also says much of the industry's recent focus is centered on New World screwworm and border policy, but he argued that maintaining processing capacity should remain a part of the conversation, warning that structural shifts within the cattle industry, like growth in formula marketing arrangements and beef on dairy production, could eventually alter the balance of power, he says, between packers and feeders.
5: I worry that we're going to lose leverage because of beef on dairy. I worry

0: when you shift that balance just enough that the packers got enough formula priced cattle, enough turn in cattle, enough captive supply cattle, use whatever term you want, cattle that he doesn't have to bid on. And then when we have a slight increase in the supply of cattle to meet the shackle spaces that we have left, that's what they'll do then. They'll use up their captive cattle, and those of us up here where I live and what I believe in my heart of hearts, that we need to have price discovery, we'll be the last ones to get a bid, okay? It'll be like the COVID wreck.
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8: The Cream of the Crop Dairy Show was held over the weekend on Saturday in West Point at the Cumming County Fairgrounds. We're visiting with the official judge, Crystal Sin. She's from Minnesota, works for Midwest Dairy, is on staff there. Here on Dairy Update periodically. But, Crystal, you made the comment, and I noticed it especially when you were picking the overall heifer champion, reserve champion. Just what sort of quality did you see in over 70 animals, 70 that were here at the Cream of the Crop Dairy Show, and you had them all lined up, best breed. What were you thinking out there? What'd you think of what you saw?
9: Well, when we came all back for overall heifer of the show, I literally said on the microphone, I'm like, I have to put my big girl pants on because this is a tough job. The quality here was amazing. And honestly, I think a lot of the heifers that were at the top of the class can really take the heat as summer goes on. Not literally, but in the show ring. But then also too, when it comes to fall and those bigger shows too, I really think that there was some awesome quality heifers that can really stand competition as we go throughout the next couple of months.
8: Mm-hmm. So just bigger and broader, you know, kind of talk about what's going on in the dairy industry and how is, you know, what you're seeing in terms in the show ring. Are there priorities that are showing up in these dairy cows that are addressing some big issues or, you know, addressing things that the dairy industry is facing in itself?
9: Yeah, well, there's a couple ways to go about answering this, but Holstein USA did come out with some changes to conformation when it comes to classification, and they're looking for shorter stature cows. So no matter how you feel about that, I know that Holstein USA is really just taking a good look at how we can make functional cows, and that's really important to me. I want to make sure that these cows are functional. So, you know, whether that's walking in the ring, walking comfortably on those rear feet and legs, but then also too, functionality goes into udders as well. And so it's really important to, you know, think about and follow some of these shows to see what kind of genetics are showing up so that if you are wanting to improve your herd, which I, you know, almost every dairy farmer wants to in some capacity, whether that's show or commercial, making sure that you're paying attention to see how that you can do that on your own individual herd as well.
8: Mm-hmm. All right. How about thoughts about what's going on in the dairy industry overall, challenges, opportunities. What do you think the kind of the state of dairy is right now?
9: Well, you know, it's June Dairy Month, so we are celebrating all month long. But, you know, it's a hard job. It's not easy. If it was easy, everyone would be doing it. And, you know, there's a lot to celebrate here in June Dairy Month. But if anything, it's thank you to our dairy farmers, because we couldn't do what we do without them. And, you know, Chad, I was just at the National Restaurant Association show in Chicago. And you know what? One of our chefs told us that dairy is back. And dairy is so back. You know, I'm a whole milk girl through and through. And milk and cheese and yogurt, like, there, that is what people are innovating with. And it is so refreshing to see that. You know, people are stepping away from some of the plant-based beverages, or, you know, just really finding so many wholesome ingredients in dairy. And to me, and the job that I do at Midwest Dairy as a business development manager in our food service division, dairy is an easy story to tell, and it's an even more fun one to share.
8: All right. Again, that's Crystal Sin. She was the official judge of the Cream of the Crop Dairy Show over the weekend here in West Point, currently with Midwest Dairy, working on behalf of dairy farmers and the Dairy Checkoff. Chad Moyer reporting.
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11: I'm Joel Janacek. The Centennial All-Star Volleyball Classic will be played at Centennial High School in Utica tonight. Kendall Schneider of Clarkson Lee is a member of the Red Team, while Clarkson Lee head coach Becky Schneider is a coach for the Red Team. North Bend Central's Lauren Stirrup and Reese Peterson are members of the Navy Team. First serve this evening is set for 6 o'clock. The Nebraska volleyball program has added a 6'5" opposite hitter to its 2028 recruiting class. Megan Hodges of San Juan Hills High School in California committed to the Huskers yesterday. Last season, Hodges led her team with 381 kills while adding 73 blocks and 38 aces. Hodges is regarded as the top opposite hitter in the class of 2028. She is ranked number 3 overall by Prep Volleyball and number 6 by Prep Dig. Hodges joins an impressive class that already includes Jocelyn Samuels of South Dakota and Shayla Rautenberg of Milford. Northeast Community College student athlete Brady Fitzpatrick has been named a 2026 NJCAA D2 baseball second team All-American. Fitzpatrick was dominant in the heart of the order for the Hawks this season and patrolled center field all season long. The sophomore played in 58 games, hit for a .420 batting average with 12 home runs, 60 RBIs, 79 runs scored, and 22 stolen bases. Fitzpatrick came to the plate exactly 200 times throughout the year and recorded 84 hits while drawing 40 walks for an on-base percentage of .534. Having already been named first-team All-Region by the ICCAC, an honor that he also earned at the conclusion of his freshman campaign, Fitzpatrick now becomes the first baseball All-American at Northeast since 2021. He has signed to continue his academic and athletic career at Tulane. North Carolina will play Oklahoma in the College World Series Championship Series. The Tar Heels beat West Virginia yesterday 12-7, while the Sooners took care of Georgia with an 11-4 win. North Carolina will be seeking its first national championship in baseball, while Oklahoma will be playing for their third. The best of three championship series will get underway on Saturday at 7 p.m. The second game is scheduled for Sunday at 1:30. The if necessary game would be Monday night at 6 p.m. In American Legion baseball from yesterday, juniors scores. It was West Point downing Wakefield 16-1, Pender over Pierce 14-6, and Hardington beat Wizard Pilker Dodge Howells 19-3. In seniors play, it was West Point over Wakefield 11-3, Pender over Pierce 15-4, and Hardington over Wizard Pilker Dodge Howells 8-2. Yesterday's Omaha Storm Chasers at St. Paul Saints game was postponed due to the weather. The two teams will now play a doubleheader tonight, with Game 1 set to begin at 5:07 p.m. I'm Joel Janacek. Get more sports anytime at KTICRadio.com.
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20: I'm Connie Green in the KTIC News Center, which is sponsored by TNT Coins in Fremont. Trusted experts buying coins, silver, jewelry, and collectibles. A Blair man was arrested today near his home on 14 counts related to sexual abuse of a child aged 12 to 16 between the years of 2023 and 2025. The Washington County attorney, Scott Vanderschaff, says 43-year-old Matthew Saunders is facing charges of sexual abuse of a child, producing sexual abuse material, solicitation through electronic communications, intentional child abuse, and terroristic threats. The Washington County Sheriff's Office is continuing the investigation. The Omaha man accused of being a ringleader in a thwarted terrorist attack planned for an event at the White House in Washington, D.C., 31-year-old Abraham Hermosillo Alvarez, is in the country illegally, according to Homeland Security. The suspect had overstayed his visa in 2001 and then was granted DACA status in 2014. DACA is the Deferred Action for Childhood Arrivals. Others are suspected of being involved in that attempt. 19-year-old Tyson Proper of Danville, Ohio, 24-year-old Brian Omar Roa of Calamasa, California, 32-year-old Michael Allen Thomas of Pinyon Hills, California, and 32-year-old Daniel Eskridge of Kidder, Missouri. Some of the plans for that attack were found online in a chat group. Governor Jim Pillen has reissued an executive order to ensure the continued hauling of hay and other supplies to areas devastated by wildfires. The order relaxes rules for commercial motor carriers operating in the state of Nebraska. The latest order will remain in place through July 14th. Downed power lines, damage to public buildings and roadways, and other significant damage May 15th through the 18th is prompting Nebraska's governor to request federal disaster aid for Buffalo, Fillmore, Gage, Howard, Jefferson, Nemaha, Thayer, and Thurston counties. It is the second request for federal disaster aid made by Governor Pillen, the first for those areas near Arthur, Garden, Grant, and Morrill counties impacted by devastating wildfires. Two people were injured in falls in separate incidents yesterday and were responded to by the Blair Volunteer Fire and Rescue Department. Other calls yesterday and early this morning include an illegal burn, a person suffering from difficulty breathing, providing mutual aid to Herman's department for a medical alert alarm, assisting a party up, and a person with chest pain. This morning's responses so far include tending to an injured person. Yesterday, we learned that the city of Alliance is banning use of fireworks on the 4th of July due to potential wildfires. And now, the Crawford City Council is banning the sale and lighting of fireworks within city limits, excepting the professional fireworks display if winds are below 15 miles per hour. Both cities are in the vicinity of the South Fork wildfire. The Nebraska Board of Regents today approved the appointment of Dr. H. Della Davies as the 9th Chancellor of the University of Nebraska Medical Center. He has served as interim chancellor since July of 2024. Dr. Davies is an internationally recognized expert in pediatric infectious disease. His appointment is effective July 1st. Payrolls for Iowa employees grew for a third month in a row. Unemployment dropped to 3.2%. That's down from 3.3% in April and 3.6% a year ago. The U.S. unemployment rate is 4.2%. Decatur's 46th annual Riverfront Days, America's 250th Small Town Big Pride, is this weekend. Norma Farnes from the Decatur Community Club talks about some of the events happening Saturday.
0: Another popular item will be the barbecue rib contest, and that will be starting. They start cooking at 10, and then later in the afternoon they'll have judging, and then people can go in and purchase a rib for a dollar, and then we have awards and People's Choice Awards for that. The parade is going to be at 1 o'clock, and you can register for the parade from 10 until 12:30 down at the lift station by Beck Park. We do give trophies for the best open business and organization entries. And our grand marshals this year are Nico and Yanni Hardiman. So they will be following in the parade right after the color guard. Oh, and then after the parade, we head up to North Park where we have our old-fashioned kids' festival, and we have pony rides, a water slide, we have egg throw, water toss. There'll also be a free throw contest going on at North Park at the basketball court, and we have trophies for the adults, the youth, and the kids' winners. Before the parade, the Nebraska Quintet will be performing outside the City Hall, and we also have a place set up north of the City Hall if any vendors want to set up and sell things. After the kids' festival uptown at North Park, then we do have a cornhole tournament, and we have music by down at Pop and Doc.
20: 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Look under the events tab. Franciscan Healthcare is having an open house tomorrow morning at 10 a.m. at its new rehab space in Oakland. The Oakland Chamber of Commerce will be there along with warm cinnamon rolls, coffee, and the opportunity to see the new facility. It's in the lower level of the clinic at 211 North Ingdahl Avenue, across from the Franciscan Pharmacy. That's tomorrow in Oakland at 10 a.m. Those are the latest stories from the KTIC News Center.
1: Fox News, I'm Therese Crowley. Adversaries with benefits. Vice President Vance holding the White House briefing on the signed U.S. memo of understanding with Iran.
21: The only way that they would ever get any benefit of the bargain is if they comply fully and change their behavior. And so you really have a win-win situation for the United States of America. If the Iranians don't change their behavior, their military and their nuclear program is still destroyed.
1: Oil is flowing through the Strait of Hormuz. AAA says gas is below $4 a gallon. Will Cuba be next? Vice President Vance says, we want the people of Cuba to be happy and successful, and we're talking to the communist regime about how they might change their ways. While in D.C., Democrat candidate for Mayor Kenyon McDuffie has conceded the race to socialist candidate Janice Lewis George, saying it's clear voters have chosen a different path. 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
3: 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Mostly sunny this afternoon. High of 79, northwest wind, 5 to 15, gusting around 20. Tonight, clear, 55 degrees with the light and variable wind. We have a slight chance of rain up until midday tomorrow. Late afternoon, a slight chance of showers and thunderstorms. Otherwise, partly sunny, a high of 79, and we'll have a west-northwest wind at about 5 to 15 miles per hour. Again, now, it's 73.
25: 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With a check of your markets, I'm Lacey Shippey for the Rural Radio Network. July corn is down 5 1/4 at 415 3/4. December down 6 1/4 at 442 1/2. July soybeans down 9 1/4 at 1122 3/4. November down 7 at 1142 1/4. July Chicago wheat down 9 3/4 at 603. September down 9 1/2 at 611 3/4. July Kansas City wheat down 11 1/4 at 641 1/4. September down 11 1/4 at 648 1/2. June live cattle are down 130 at 254.42. August down 227 at 246.57. August feeders down 77 at 366.65. September down 110 at 364.55. And Augustine hogs are up 17 cents at $96.67. 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
25: 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Bids are on the table in parts of Kansas and Nebraska, but no trade has developed yet. Asking prices are noted in Nebraska at 260. We'll likely see cash business ramp up after the updated cattle on feed report this afternoon. Box beef prices are lower. Choice is down $1.23 at $393.27. 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That's 26 loads of choice, almost 8 loads of select, 4.5 loads of trim, and about 3.5 loads of ground beef. Hog prices are lower, down 18 cents with a weighted average price of $97.32 on 795 head. And pork cutouts totaled 192 loads, and cutout values are down $1.30 at $93.47. 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
3: 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The free Branched Oak Kids White Perch Tournament is Saturday morning from 7 until noon at Branched Oak State Recreation Area north of Lincoln. And the Wahoo Lions Club Lower Platte North NRD Nebraska Game and Parks Commission annual Youth Fishing Derby is also happening Saturday morning from 8 to 11:30 at Wahoo Lake, the east side at Wahoo. 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A big thank you to Tri-County Ag. 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
8: Maddie Weber here with you on the Rural Radio Network. I am interviewing Ginger Yelenik, the program coordinator for the AgSAC Lunch Program. Can you tell us a little bit about what the AgSAC Lunch Program is?
9: Absolutely. So the program exists to actually bring awareness to specifically fourth grade students across the state of Nebraska, bring awareness of the agriculture industry, not only nationwide, but specifically in our state of Nebraska, and just the importance of agriculture to their everyday lives, everything from the food they eat to the transportation that they might take to the clothes that they wear.
8: So quite a cool program. How exactly do you connect agriculture with these fourth grade students?
9: Yeah, so we actually reach out to all fourth grade classes across the state. That is the year, fourth grade is the year where you typically see classes focusing on all things Nebraska. So a lot of them are taking field trips, specifically to Lincoln. They're coming to tour the state capitol. And so we reach out to them to invite them to participate in the AgSec lunch program during their time of their field trip. So we typically will meet up with them outside of the state capitol. We have university students majoring in agriculture that come and set up a little spot for them to come and enjoy lunch while they give them a presentation about agriculture. Within the lunch, there are just things that relate back to agriculture and the industry in Nebraska. So they get a choice of a roast beef, ham, or turkey sandwich. And then there are things in the lunch like Frito corn chips. Obviously, the bread on the sandwich relates back to our wheat crops, you know, the cheese on the sandwich for our dairy farmers. So just different items in the lunch relating back to agriculture and how it's important to their everyday lives. And then while they're eating lunch, the university students give a short presentation, 20, 25 minutes, where they just talk about the different livestock groups. So beef cattle, dairy cattle, pork, and poultry. And then also our three main crops that we grow here in the state. So corn, soybeans, and wheat. And they just give them some fun education and facts on each of those industries and talk about the importance to our state as well as, again, to their everyday lives, and just kind of show them, you know, how you can have a nutritional lunch with things that are provided by our Nebraska farmers and producers.
8: Yes, such a cool program. You mentioned that college students give these presentations. Why do you think it's so important that you do have these college students be ambassadors for agriculture?
9: So all of these students are agriculture majors, and many of them have a direct agriculture experience, you know, themselves, whether they've grown up on a farm or a ranch, or they have aspirations to just be directly involved in the agriculture industry. So it's just kind of a cool way to connect a young person with these fourth grade kiddos, and they do a great job with the material is very well geared towards the fourth grade age, and they just have a great time interacting with them. They like to ask them specific questions. You know, we've got some of our ambassadors that have been on the rodeo club, as an example, or the rodeo team, or they like to ask them what kind of animals they've shown, or just different things that they have experienced in their personal lives that revolve around agriculture. So it's kind of fun to see that interaction, and it's just a good way to drive the message home.
8: Mm-hmm. I could see that being very effective. What feedback have you heard from students or teachers in the program? Have you heard any crazy stories or misconceptions maybe that students have come in with?
9: You know, not yet. I haven't heard anything crazy yet, but one of the great things about this program, we are able to see over 5,000 students, and many of them come from urban areas, so they don't have that everyday interaction with something related to agriculture. So they definitely want to learn, and they're very eager to hear the information that our ambassadors are presenting. The feedback we get, you know, many of the teachers plan their field trip around this particular program. So they're reaching out to me to see available dates before they even set up the rest of their field trip. So that tells me that it's an important part of their day with the education that they're receiving.
8: Yes, of course. So you mentioned earlier that this is a lunch for students, but from what I understand, it's at no cost to schools. So you do this through partnerships with your sponsors. Why is that so important for this organization?
9: Yes, that's correct. So like I mentioned, yes, the lunch is a great way to get in front of the audience. So that's kind of our way that we're able to attract them to come and want to listen. And then they end up learning, again, about the importance of agriculture. We wouldn't be able to do it without the support of our sponsors. We do have 8 sponsors, and I'd love to list them off. That is the Nebraska Corn Board, the Nebraska Soybean Board, Nebraska Beef Council, Nebraska Pork Producers Association, Nebraska Cattlemen's Foundation, Nebraska Poultry Industries, Nebraska Wheat Board, and Midwest Dairy. So if we did not have the financial support from all 8 of those entities, we would not be able to hold this program. And so we're very grateful to them for their support.
8: Yes, such a cool program. Is there anything else you think listeners need to know about the AgSac Lunch program?
9: I would just encourage anybody that is involved, you know, with the school to encourage their teachers to look for the sign up. We do start the sign up late August every year. And the, like I said, the program runs during the school years. If you, they haven't partaken in the program, I would highly encourage them to reach out. They can reach me at ginger@gap-consulting.org. We'd love to have new classes come every year. It's always fun to have first timers. So
8: yes. So again, I am with Ginger Yelnick, the program coordinator for the AgSac Lunch Program. Here on the Rural Radio Network, I am Maddie Weber.
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4: KTIC Midday in Mid-America, brought to you by Tri-County Ag. We are at 73 degrees at both Classic Country, KTIC West Point, and Norfolk.
5: Here's a look at your ag forecast. This is meteorologist Paul Trombley. Any of the spring-sown crops condition continues to stay in an encouraging state at this point in the month of June. And taking a look at some of the stats that came out early this week, and we'll start with the soybean crop, and we can see in the state of Kansas, only 5% of it poor to very poor, the vast majority of it in fair to good condition. In Iowa, just 4% poor, very poor. And then for Nebraska, 8% poor to very poor. So the majority of the crop in that fair to good condition rating. And looking over into the corn crop, the stats are also encouraging thus far there as well. Latest stats showing that the corn crop in the state of Kansas is only 5% poor to very poor rating, 84% of it fair to good in the state of Kansas. For Nebraska, only 8% poor to very poor, the majority of it fair to good condition rating there. And for Missouri, only 8% of the corn poor to very poor, leaving most of it actually in that good condition rating, 56% of it good, the rest of it mainly in the fair condition rating as well for corn. So the spring sown crops still faring quite well over the central plains. The winter wheat crop, however, continues to have difficulty with the drought conditions severe across much of Nebraska. That is certainly keeping the winter wheat crop in a tough state. Latest reading showing 86% of Nebraska's winter wheat crop poor to very poor condition rating. Otherwise, still seeing some on and off shower and storm opportunities across the plains here over the next week or so. I'm Paul Trombley.
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0: Friday and Saturday. Special dances include the Marksman on Friday night and Justin Trevino Saturday. And of course, the Kennistons appearing nightly. The 29th annual Kennistons Country Music Show, June 24th through the 27th at the Oak Ballroom in Schuyler, Nebraska.
1: 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Northeast Nebraska Cattlemen Golf Tournament is on Friday, June 19th. It's at Twin Creeks Golf Club at Pender. They'll start. The tee time is at 5:30. Steak supper to follow. Still time to get signed up for that. If you want to get more information, call Harley at 402-369-1206. 402-369-1206. Practical Farmers of Iowa hosting over 60 field days in Iowa, Nebraska, and surrounding states. Several of those are going to be held in our listening area, including one on Monday, June 22nd. The topic is cooperating on targeted grazing in the prairie setting. That's in Turin, Iowa. There's another one on Tuesday, June 23rd. This will be in Craig, Nebraska, and Ed and Lita Olson hosting this one. Improving water quality and wildlife habitat through farm-wide conservation practices. Other ones coming up in July, August, September. Details, get more information, get registered at practicalfarmers.org, practicalfarmers.org. Perina Animal Nutrition is hosting a farm-to-field cattle management seminar. It's on Tuesday, June 23rd, Pullman Ag Complex, Northeast Community College in Norfolk. Registration at 9:30, program 10 till 3. Now, this is very similar to what they used to do. They used to bring farmers to the Perina Research Farm. Well, this year, they're doing it the other way around. They're bringing the researchers to us here in the field. Topics to be covered on Tuesday, ruminology, optimizing cow performance, optimizing feed resources, fetal programming, mineral nutrition, starting and developing cattle, market outlook session, discussion about LRP and risk management. They would like you to RSVP. You can do that. Contact Brandy, 402-870-1602. Again, the phone number is 402-870-1602. 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Your opportunity to sit down one-on-one with an ag law attorney or an ag financial counselor. There is a session in Norfolk on June 23rd. That's a Tuesday. One-on-one sessions available. To sign up for a time spot, call the Nebraska Farm Hotline, 800-464-0258, 800-464-0258. 15th annual Iowa Swine Day is going to be held on June 25th in Ames, Iowa. It's a one-day conference focused on topics vital to the pork industry. 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Just go to the Iowa Pork Industry Center website, ipic.iastate.edu. 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This is going to be held in Lincoln, Lancaster County Extension Office. They'll actually have kind of a pre-workshop the evening of June 25th, and then the full-day workshop is on June 26th. Some of the things that will be talked about, estate transition planning, farm family communications, goal setting, building a transition team, legal considerations, financials, identifying the next step, all the details and registration at cap.unl.edu, cap.unl.edu. USDA's Farm Service Agency has announced that eligible landowners are able to review and consider and update their base acres that are part of ARC and PLC. This is a part of the legislation that was passed last year. The deadline to do that is the end of August. So make your appointment with your local FSA office, and now's your time. That doesn't happen very often. Now's the time to get those base acres that are in the farm program updated. For more information on these and other items, check the website, go online to KTICradio.com, click on events, and then click on the farm calendar. I'm Chad Moyer, reporting on KTIC.
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3: Peace deal or political firestorm? I'm Carmen Roberts, Fox News. The U.S. and Iran's agreement intended to end the war while delaying nuclear talks is drawing criticism from congressional leaders as well as Israel. But Vice President J.D. Vance is dismissing skeptics.
4: They have committed to the destruction of the highly enriched stockpile that they have in their possession. What is the benefit that the Iranians get that they didn't have before? And the answer is nothing. They don't get anything unless they change their behavior.
3: Israeli media condemned the deal as a catastrophic capitulation and a betrayal. Fox's Lucas Tomlinson has more from the White House.
5: The vice president also had this message to critics who think Iran is set to receive billions of dollars in sanctions relief just for signing it.
4: The United States isn't giving up a cent of money to Iran, and even the economic benefits, the sanctions relief and so forth that comes along with this bargain only happens if the Iranians perform.
5: He says the memo and any potential lifting of sanctions does not require congressional approval. When it comes to the Strait of Hormuz, the memorandum says it will be opened immediately with no charge for 60 days only.
3: Meantime, the U.S. is seeing an economic benefit as crude oil falls back near pre-war levels and gas drops to just less than $4 a gallon, according to AAA's national average. The Justice Department announces the arrest of 15 people for allegedly committing more than $1 million in benefits fraud. U.S. Attorney for Massachusetts, Leah Foley, blasting local leaders.
6: It appears that you can come to Massachusetts and steal as many benefits as you want without fear and without any accountability.
3: Democrats are pushing back on the administration's fraud crackdown, accusing the White House of using it as cover to slash federal funding to states that did not vote for Trump. 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
10: I'm Connie Green in the KTIC News Center, which is sponsored by TNT Coins in Fremont. Tomorrow is June 19th, also known as Juneteenth, and it is a federal holiday. If you're not sure if a business or office is closed or open, call ahead. For the third month running, Nebraska net tax revenues in May came in below projections by the Economic Forecasting Advisory Board to the tune of nearly $179 million less in revenue than expected. Decatur's 46th annual Riverfront Days, America's 250th small town big pride, is this weekend. For more information, head to the events calendar at kticradio.com. 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
8: And we thank Tri-County Ag for sponsoring Midday Mid-America each weekday. Good afternoon. I'm J.D. Gibbs. 76 degrees at Norfolk, 75 in West Point. We expect a top.

0: Out at 79 this afternoon, northwest wind 5 to 15, gusting around 20. Tonight, clear, 55 degrees with a light and variable wind. Then tomorrow, Juneteenth, we have a slight chance of showers up until midday. Late afternoon, we have a slight chance of showers and thunderstorms. Partly sunny with a high of 79, northwest wind 5 to 15 miles per hour. Tomorrow night will be clear with a low of 55. Wind again becomes calm in the evening. Then on Saturday, we have a chance of showers in the afternoon. In the late afternoon, throw in a chance of thunderstorms too. Partly sunny with a high of 81 and a southeast wind of 5 to 10. Saturday night, showers likely, thunderstorms possible. We could have some heavy rainfall. As of now, it looks like we could get 1 to 2 inches of rain Saturday night. 57 degrees for the overnight low. Sunday, Father's Day, showers likely up until midday, and thunderstorms will be possible. And then in the afternoon, we'll still have both. We'll have both a chance of rain and thunderstorms Sunday afternoon. Cloudy with a high of 71. Sunday night, a chance of rain and thunderstorms, mostly cloudy, 53. Monday, partly sunny, a high of 73. Monday night, partly cloudy, 53. Then mostly sunny Tuesday with a chance of showers and thunderstorms and a high of 75. Tuesday night, a slight chance of rain and storms, clear and 54. Sunshine on Wednesday with a high of 78. It is 73 at Sioux Falls, Yankton, Vermilion, Sioux City, all at 75. It's 73 in Wayne, and Classic Country KTIC Norfolk is at 76. 74 in Fremont and Omaha. Wahoo and Lincoln are both at 76, with Blair and Council Bluffs each at 73. Atlantic, Denison, and Carroll, Iowa, all at 73 as well. It's 75 in Ottoman, 72 in Harlan. We are at 76 here at Classic Country KTIC in West Point.
1: 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Friday on This Morning, America's First News. It's not likely that global economies will just pick up where they left off before the U.S. conflict with Iran. Hear how things have permanently changed. Also, aviation experts say the growing number of near collisions demonstrates the strengths and risks in busier skies. And asking for a credit limit increase to boost your credit score. 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
3: This is House Call for Health. A surge in global demand for more protein is bringing a shortage of a key protein ingredient. Whey protein, a byproduct of some dairy processes like cheese making, is being added more frequently into food products such as breakfast cereals, snacks, and drinks to meet growing protein demand. And that's leading to less whey availability. Whey protein concentrates are used by athletes and older adults to help build muscle mass. Wholesale prices for whey protein began rising in 2024 and accelerated in 25 and this year. Whey protein concentrate with 80% protein is trading at more than $13 per pound on the commodities market, up 250% over a year ago. New GLP-1 weight loss drugs have also affected use of whey protein concentrate. A dairy analyst says U.S. exports are being paused as much as possible, and because of that, Europe is seeing shortages. For more health news, go to foxnewshealth.com. House Call for Health, I'm Anna Eliopoulos, Fox News.
4: 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Grains are lower heading into the close today, led by the heavy liquidation in the soybean oil today. Crude oil continues to slip ahead of the weekend as trade is waiting for the official signing of the peace memorandum with Iran, and the Strait of Hormuz is expected to effectively open tomorrow if everything follows through. A stronger dollar is also weighing on grains, and weather concerns are fairly limited with the expectations for next week's crop progress looking for another bump. And we have seen some strong export sales from last week and several flash sales this week as well, including soybean sales to China, which the soybean market has been anticipating for some time. Those, however, have not been able to recover much of this grain market here today. July corn down 4.5 at 416 and a quarter. December down 5 3/4 at 443. July soybeans down 10 1/4 at 11.21 3/4. November down 7 1/4 at 11.42. July Chicago wheat down 6 1/2 at 6.06 1/4. September down 7 at 6.14 1/4. July

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0: 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It's time for a check of our closing livestock markets with David Erickson of Ag Optimists in Akron, Iowa. And David, tell me what you're making of today's trade.
3: We still haven't gotten any cash trade, and I think that's what the biggest thing that the cattle market has been kind of looking for and seeing where that cash number is going to be coming in. I think that it's no secret that the number of cattle that are available for sale or are market ready, however you want to phrase that, is pretty sparse. But we haven't seen any major trade, and it's been extremely quiet. What I suspect, and this is just kind of a tinfoil hat theory, perhaps, but I think that the Packers gonna kind of wait and see what the cattle on feed number brings out this afternoon, and maybe try and spook a couple weak kneed sellers after that number comes out, if it is negative, to kind of piggyback off of that. The cattle on feed report does come out at 2 o'clock today. The estimates are showing 102.5 on feed, placements of 94%, at marketings of 89.2. So I think what we're seeing here is last month we had a pretty big placement number at 105.5. We're backing off. Now the on feed number, it's a little bigger than what we had a year ago. And, I think that could be because there's a lot of cattle that probably typically would have went on grass, and they're just not a lot of grass. And as we seen in the drought monitor earlier today, some of those areas are really thirsty for rain right now. So if there's nothing for them to go out and eat, they probably got placed on feed somewhere else.
0: Well, thank you, David. That again is David Erickson of Ag Optimist joining us here on the Rural Radio Network.
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5: It is time for this week's update from Kalp Seed and Fertilizer in West Point. Let's visit with Jeff Wilmus. You get a little bit of moisture and a little bit of heat. Boy, this corn crop can change in a hurry, can't it?
6: Chad, we're in a great spot here where corn is progressing along very nicely. We're at a V6 to V8 stage on a lot of corn. About every 3 to 4 days, it changes the growth stage on it. So guys are thinking they're going to get things sprayed sooner than later. It's because it changes so fast. There's a couple products that we'd sure like to highlight. One of them is called Takeoff. Got a little biological in it. It helps with nutrient uptake. It's a stress reliever. Crop Plus is another one that we use. A lot of same effect. Two really good products to put on corn as we're entering this foliar application stage.
5: Soybeans are young, but a pest that maybe we should keep an eye out for?
6: Yeah, there's thistle caterpillar is underneath threshold levels, but it can increase its population in a hurry, and be aware of what's going on out there with these insects. Please give us a call here at 402-372-5588, and we'd be happy to help you.
5: Jeff Wilmus, Kalp Seed and Fertilizer in West Point, with this week's update.
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1: Today we're joined by Corey Dover, a registered dietitian and the director of food and nutrition outreach with the California Beef Council. Corey, thanks so much for joining us today. We're talking about a virtual field trip series you guys have. It's called Beef Processing to Plate. Talk a little bit more about this idea, where it came from, and how you guys got it started.
2: This program is really exciting to talk about agricultural literacy and helping students and teachers kind of understand where their food comes from has always been at the heart of what we do at the Checkoff. And so when we heard from educators that they wanted to share the story more with their students and get out to farms and ranches, but it wasn't easy to do, we took it upon ourselves to kind of figure out how can we strategically do that to help them. And so we created this three-part virtual series designed for middle school and high school students that really takes them through the journey of beef from the processing to the plate and right in the heart of their classroom, right? So they don't have to go anywhere. And so that first session, we took them inside of a beef packing plant where they really got a look at the processing and the food safety side. The second session, which was a week later, we drove into the science behind beef, covering the grading and the marbling and what makes beef such a nutrient-dense protein. And then that last and third final session, which again was the third week, we brought it all together in the kitchen where we had the chefs kind of demonstrating how to prepare beef properly.
1: Awesome. Well, let's dive deeper into that, Corey, because one of those sessions, again, the virtual session, but it took students inside of a beef packing plant. It's fun to see the farms and it's fun to see the restaurant side of things, but that packing plant is something that a lot of people do not ever get to see. What kind of response were you getting from students and teachers?
2: Oh my gosh, such a good question. Yes, the response was so overwhelmingly positive. And educators specifically highlighted the transparency to the packing plant session. And they really felt like it was a key piece to that whole overall series. And students and even teachers told us how much they appreciated seeing inside and that it gave them the access to something they probably wouldn't be able to reach within, you know, a couple hours of their school or maybe just at all, given all of the things you would have to go through to get a school on board for a field trip like that. And I think it's really important, too. The students' feedback was really great because it really does give us an insight to what they're thinking. And so they really talked about and shared with us that they're preparing to go into the workforce. And so this was really interesting. Plus, they're about to be consumers themselves. And so making them informed consumers really was important to us. And so I think we gave them a peek into that to really kind of show how that went. And so surprisingly, out of all 3 weeks, that was the biggest hit. And so I think that just shows the big success to them.
1: What's next, Corey? What are you guys going to build on or maybe change here in the next school year?
2: Oh, my goodness. Yes, I am really looking forward to what's coming next and continuing to find new ways to bring these kind of experiences to students and within the classroom. And so what is the journey of beef beyond maybe the ranch, but some of these funner experiences, since we had such a positive experience in the processing side of things, we're looking to have some fun experiences. So maybe that is, how does beef show up on your lunch tray and working with some school districts? What is that story of ranchers and school districts? What does that look like? So we've got a couple things that we're tossing around, but I'm going to really encourage everyone to stay tuned to the Beef Checkoff updates to see what we are going to do next school year and more to come, because we've got lots of ideas and we're looking forward to implementing them in the next school year.
1: All right, that's Corey Dover with the California Beef Council on the Rural Radio Network.
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3: If you take a kid to a farm show, this is The Good Life. I'm Lacey Shippey. If you take a kid to a farm show, he'll want to see the tractors. And after he sees the tractors, he's going to ask to climb inside. And when he climbs inside, checks whether he can reach the pedals and sees all the brand new features and the soft new seats, he's going to check out whether it has cup holders. If you let him check out the cup holders, he's going to decide that he's thirsty. So you'll walk to find a drink. When he sees the food trucks and drink vendors, he'll recognize the ice cream truck that was at home one time after a baseball game. And when he recognizes the ice cream truck, he'll want another root beer float. Once he has his root beer float, he'll remember that he wanted to see the tools. And once he browses through the boxes of every tool he could possibly dream of, he'll spot the cowhides hanging from a tent nearby. When he sees those cowhides, he'll remember that Father's Day is on Sunday, so he'll want to see all kinds of cool things that they might have for his dad. The first stop will be by the brand new chutes, because Dad works cattle all the time. And when he realizes that his $5 won't quite cut it for a new chute, he'll need another idea. He remembers that he saw the Silencer Central booth in one of the buildings, and his dad uses those for coyote hunting, so we'll have to go there and check it out. And when he thinks about his dad, he'll also think about his dad's dad. And then he'll spot a replica farm-made feed wagon hooked onto a lawnmower. Those are Grandpa's favorite, so he'll have to stop and talk to that man about that little feed wagon. And while we're looking at the feed wagon, the shuttle that takes folks to the high school for the craft show pulls up. And he'll remember that his sister really wanted to go there. So he'll climb up on the wagon shuttle with her and head to the craft fair. And when he sees the handcrafted woodwork, he'll remember that he needs a lamp for his room after we get it painted. And when he thinks about painting his room, he'll wonder what else he could add that will match his big American flag on the wall. And when he thinks about his flag, he'll be especially excited for all the red, white, and blue decor and goodies for sale, because it is almost the 4th of July. And when he starts wondering about the 4th of July, he'll ask if Dad's in the rodeo at home this year. And then he'll remember that the Ranch Expo has a rodeo that night, too. The Sand Hills Ranch Expo is happening again today in Bassett, Nebraska. And if you would ask my son about it, he'd tell you it's one of the best times you'll have all summer. I'm Lacey Shippey with The Good Life. 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

0: 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Big weekend in Decatur with the annual Riverfront Days going on. KTIC's Jeff Axtell had a conversation with Norma Farns from the Decatur Community Club regarding some of the events that will be going on.
1: We start off Friday. We have a garage sale at the Senior Center. There's a cakewalk at the Fire Hall. And then our really popular Fireman's Fish and Chicken Fry will be at the Fire Hall. Well, that's going on in the lot west of the Fire Hall. This is the second year we're having a kid zone where we have all kinds of games and activities for the kids. And that was real successful last year. Our Cougarettes dance team from Lions Decatur will be performing. We'll have some telescope viewing. And then there is a street dance on Friday night from 8 to 12 by Broadway Brothers, and Silver Moon will be performing. And that's the end of Friday. Of course, that lasts till midnight. And then bright and early Saturday morning, we start off with an 8 o'clock 5K run. We have a 1 mile for the kids who are 12 and under that starts at 8. And then the actual 5K run or walk, whatever you prefer, begins at 8:15. We'll be doing the registration down at the Beck Park Shelter. And it's a really nice run along the river. People really enjoy it. We'll have a water station at the halfway point by Maple Villa. And it's a good way to start the day. After that, the kids can go to the fishing tournament. John Marriott's in charge of that. They meet at Decatur Express. They usually go down to the marina, and he has a whole pickup load of prizes for the kids. So that's always fun. We do have a car and motorcycle show on Saturday. Registration is from 9 to 11, and then the actual show will run from 11 to 3. We have our local businesses who will be providing breakfast and lunches up and down Main Street. The Methodist Church will also be having a lunch, and there'll also be a bake sale in the morning by the American Legion. Another popular item will be the barbecue rib contest, and that will be starting. They start cooking at 10, and then later in the afternoon they'll have judging, and then people can go in and purchase a rib for $1, and then we have awards and People's Choice Awards for that. The parade is going to be at 1 o'clock, and you can register for the parade from 10 until 12:30 down at the lift station by Beck Park. We do give trophies for the best open business and organization entries. Then, after the parade, we head up to North Park where we have our old-fashioned kids festival, and we have pony rides, a water slide, we have egg throw, water toss. There'll also be a free throw contest going on at North Park at the basketball court, and we have trophies for the adults, the youth, and the kids winners, and that's always really fun.
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1: Thank you. We appreciate it.
0: Thank you, Jeff and Norma, for all the information. And by the way, they had a lot more to talk about because there are a lot of things going on with Decatur Riverfront Days. 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
4: I'm Connie Green in the KTIC News Center, which is sponsored by TNT Coins in Fremont, providing honest appraisals for coins, jewelry, and silverware. A Blair man was arrested today.

0: near his home on 14 counts related to sexual abuse of a child aged 12 to 16 between the years 2023 and 2025. The Washington County Attorney Scott Vanderschaft says 43-year-old Matthew Saunders is facing charges of sexual abuse of a child, producing sexual abuse material, solicitation through electronic communications, intentional child abuse, and terroristic threats. The Washington County Sheriff's Office is continuing that investigation. An Omaha man accused of being a ringleader in the thwarted terrorist attack planned for an event at the White House in Washington, D.C., 31-year-old Abraham Hermosillo Alvarez is in the country illegally, according to Homeland Security. The suspect had overstayed his visa in 2001 and was granted DACA status in 2014. DACA is the Deferred Action for Childhood Arrivals. Others are suspected of being involved in that attempt: 19-year-old Tyson Proper of Danville, Ohio, 24-year-old Brian Omar Roa of Calamasa, California, 32-year-old Michael Allen Thomas of Pinyon Hills, California, and 32-year-old Daniel Eskridge of Kidder, Missouri. Some of the plans for that attack were found online in a chat group. Payrolls for Iowa employers grew for the third month in a row. Unemployment dropped to 3.2%, down from 3.3% in April and 3.5% a year ago. The U.S. unemployment rate is 4.2%. Franciscan Healthcare is having an open house tomorrow morning at 10 a.m. at its new rehab space in Oakland. The Oakland Chamber of Commerce will be there, along with warm cinnamon rolls, coffee, and the opportunity to see the new facility in the lower level of the clinic at 211 North Ingdahl Avenue, across from the Franciscan Pharmacy. That's tomorrow in Oakland at 10 a.m. Two people were injured in falls in separate incidents yesterday and were responded to by the Blair Volunteer Fire and Rescue Department. Other calls yesterday and early this morning include an illegal burn, a person suffering from difficulty breathing, providing mutual aid to Herman's department for a medical alert alarm, assisting a party up, and a person with chest pain. This morning's responses so far include tending to an injured person. Those are the latest stories from the KTIC News Center.
1: 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I'm Taylor Riggs, and this is the Fox Business Report.
2: Stocks are ticking higher in afternoon trading following yesterday's losses, with tech stocks leading the charge on U.S.-Iran deal optimism. Oil prices are falling closer to levels before the U.S.-Iran conflict began. Surging chip stocks are driving the Nasdaq's rally today, and the Magnificent Seven big cap tech stocks are mostly higher, led by Nvidia and Amazon. Stocks falling more than 1% yesterday following a hawkish Fed pause, with the central bank leaving rates unchanged as expected, but leaving the door open to a rate hike. We could see some trading volatility today. It's triple witching day when options and futures expire, which was supposed to fall tomorrow, but that's the Juneteenth holiday. Shares of Kroger are down 6%, even though the supermarket giant delivered higher sales and earnings in the recent quarter, but the company issued a disappointing outlook. That's your Fox Business Report. I'm Hillary Barsky, invested in you.
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7: 76 degrees at both Classic Country KTIC Norfolk and West Point. We expect to get a little warmer today, topping out at 79, mostly sunny, and northwest wind at about 5 to 15, occasionally gusting around 20 miles per hour, as it has been all day. Tonight, clear, 55 degrees. That wind will become light and variable this evening. Then for tomorrow, Juneteenth, slight chance of showers up until midday. Then in the late afternoon, we'll again have a slight chance for showers and thunderstorms, partly sunny with a high of 79, northwest wind at 5 to 15 miles per hour. Mostly clear tomorrow night, a low of 55, wind again becomes calm in the evening, and then for Saturday, a chance of rain for much of the afternoon. In the late afternoon, we'll still have a chance of showers, but thunderstorms will be possible too. Partly sunny with a high of 81 and a southeast wind at 5 to 10. Saturday night, showers likely, thunderstorms possible, and we could have some heavy rainfall. We could get, as it looks now, about 1 to 2 inches of rain Saturday night. 57 degrees for the low. Then for Sunday, Father's Day, showers likely up until midday, thunderstorms possible, and then in the afternoon, we'll still have a chance of rain and thunderstorms. 71 will be the high. Sunday night, a chance of showers and thunderstorms, 53 degrees. Partly sunny on Monday, we'll get to a high of 73, that night back down to 53. A chance of showers and thunderstorms Tuesday with a high of 75.
12: Good afternoon with your closing markets. I'm Lacey Shippey on the Rural Radio Network. July corn down 3.5 at 417.5. December down 4.75 at 444. July soybeans down 9.25 at 1120.75. November down 6.5 at 1142.75. July Chicago wheat down 7 at 605.75. September down 7.25 at 614. July Kansas City wheat down 8.5 at 644. September down 8.5 at 651.25. June live cattle are down 92 cents today at 254.80. August down 222 at 246.62. August feeders down 82 at 366.60. September down 97 at 364.67. And August lean hogs up 22 cents at 96.72. October up a nickel at 81.32. 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
16: It's Ag on the Go with Farm Bureau, highlighting the Nebraska Farm Bureau and the work to serve Nebraska farm and ranch families and rural communities. On today's program, we're going to talk a little bit about

0: Nebraska Farm Bureau, specifically what it is and how you can be involved in the organization. Here to talk a little bit about that, Adam Peterson, Senior Director of Membership with the Nebraska Farm Bureau. You know, how does a membership actually benefit a farmer or rancher in their day-to-day life, would you say?
1: Right. Well, I'll go back to that grassroots word. The way you make a difference is all of our policies are actually started at that individual level. And that's our policies and our policy book is what we lobby on behalf of our members across the state. And there, that's where the ideas start. And through the process, then we go through. And the neat part about that is whether you are from the western border or the eastern border, all of our members vote on those policies. So we've got a broad base of support. When we go to the state capitol or Washington DC, they know that when Farm Bureau has a policy that they're supporting or a bill that they're supporting, it comes from that broad base of support from our membership.
0: Now, let's come back to this future, this idea of helping future generations of agriculturalists. Again, tell me, tie that together. Your membership in Farm Bureau, how does that help the next generation of agriculture?
1: Yeah, so between leadership development opportunities and ag education across the state with our foundation and just outreach that we do here at Farm Bureau, we think it's incredibly important for everybody to understand, you know, where their food comes from, how it's produced. Those leadership opportunities and those educational opportunities are what we strive to do. Across the state, we've got our foundation and they've got educators in schools, you know, from border to border. And so they have that opportunity to help, you know, those kids in that area. And then we've got leadership development opportunities, whether that's at different levels, even up into adult age in different programs that we support. And so supporting that next generation of farmers and ranchers is so important to our organization because they really are the future. You know, if you ask any farmers and ranchers across the state, you know, why do they continue to do what they do on a daily basis? And most of them will tell you it's because they want to set things up for the next generation, or they're proud to do what they do. And we're just here to walk alongside those farmers and ranchers and give them that ability and support them to be able to farm and ranch. Go straight to our website, which is nefb.org. If you do have questions, reach out to us, and we'd be more than willing to answer any questions anybody might have.
0: Adam Peterson, Senior Director of Membership with the Nebraska Farm Bureau. 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
3: 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Hay starts at 10:30, cattle at 12 o'clock. Here are some early consignments. In the breads and breeding bulls, there'll be one red Brahma bull. He's 13 months old. There'll be five black fall calving bred cows, bred to black or red bulls. In the calves and yearlings, there'll be 170 head of black and red and Charlotte cross steers and heifers weighing 800 to 1,000 pounds. They're vaccinated, open from J&J Williams. There'll be 120 head of black, red, and Charlotte cross steers weighing 875 to 9 1/4, all vaccinated from LJ Cattle. There'll be 12 head of black cross steers and heifers weighing 550 to 650 pounds. They're weaned 2 rounds of vaccination from Kevin Slama. There'll be 12 head of black cross steers and heifers weighing 600 to 700 pounds, weaned vaccinated from Martin Waddle. 9 head of black, white face, red, white face steers and heifers weighing 500 to 600 pounds, weaned 2 rounds of vaccination from Huffman. Be 8 head of red cross steers and heifers weighing 600 to 800 pounds, weaned vaccinated from Hass and Dickus. 6 head of black cross steers and heifers weighing 500 to 600 pounds, weaned vaccinated from Brock. Be 2 red cross bulls weighing 800 to 1,000 pounds plus more by sale time. That's this Friday, June 19th at the Wahoo Livestock Sales here in Wahoo, Nebraska. For more information, give us a call at 402-443-3512 or check us out on the web at wahoolivestocksales.com.

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3: First round of the U.S. Open at Shinnecock, and Rory McIlroy has leapt to the front of the pack, hitting an eagle. His first eagle at the U.S. Open in 9 years gives him a lead at 3 under par through 14. Sam Stevens in the hunt, 2 under par. Meanwhile, Scottie Scheffler, looking to complete his career Grand Slam with a U.S. Open win, is 2 over through 12. Group A play in the FIFA World Cup, Czechia and South Africa fought to a 1-1 draw. Czechia got on the board in the 5th minute off a Mikel Sadilek goal, but a penalty kick in the 83rd minute for South Africa grants the equalizer. Both teams take away a single point. A massive federal bill looking to reshape college athletics is headed to a vote in the United States Senate. The Protect College Sports Act would grant the NCAA antitrust exemptions to enforce caps on payments to athletes and rules for eligibility and transfers.
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Classic Country PTIC. I think I'll just stay here and drink from Merle Haggard. We appreciate that you let us play you your classic country favorites, and we hope that when you're craving a great pop or rock hit from years gone by, you count on our radio group for that too. Summer Stream. I just looked over at what they've been playing. The Heat Is On from Glenn Frey. Surfing USA from the Beach Boys. They played something from John Waite. Boston, More Than a Feeling. 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And if you'd like, when you're on the KTIC Facebook page, there's a Summer Stream link you can click on there. If you're thinking, yeah, I'll check that out sometime, but right now I want more country music, well, then don't click on anything. Here's George Strait on Classic Country KTIC.

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1: Is your pasture paying its way? This is a question I have heard lately with regards to changing input costs. Suppose you fertilize a sub-irrigated meadow on cool or warm season grasses. Let's assume after we fertilize, this will boost our forage by 0.75 tons per acre. Let's also assume hay is valued at $120 a ton. That extra 0.75 tons is worth $90 an acre, so you must spend less than that on fertilizer to break even. If hay prices rise to $150 a ton, your break-even fertilizer investment increases to $112.50 an acre. But that's just yield. In continuous grazing systems, livestock typically harvest only 25 to 35% of the forage. The rest is lost through trampling, fouling, or things of that nature. 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This not only improves forage utilization, it helps cover those fertilizer costs. 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For additional information about this topic, go to beef.unl.edu. 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
2: 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I'm J.D. Gibbs. 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
4: A presidential reunion on the South Side. I'm Carmen Roberts, Fox News.
5: President and Mrs. Bush, President Secretary Clinton, thank you for being with us today and for your devotion to our country.
4: Former President Barack Obama speaking at the opening ceremony for his presidential center in Chicago this afternoon, also thanking former President Joe Biden and former First Lady Dr. Jill Biden.
5: We started as running mates and ended as family. And we would not be here without you.
4: And he says more than 40 years ago, he arrived in Chicago where, inspired by civil rights movement, he became a community organizer intending to make a difference in the world.
5: And it was here, in this city, a city of broad shoulders, that I found what I was looking for.
4: And the public is invited to an open house tomorrow through the weekend, but not everyone is celebrating. Some subcontractors who helped build the complex say they are still owed millions and facing financial ruin. Vice President J.D. Vance is calling the Iran nuclear deal

0: a win, defending the agreement and promising energy prices will fall even more, and that Iran is pledging to destroy its enriched uranium stockpile.
1: On the military side, the Iranians for the second night in a row did not shoot at any ships in the Strait of Hormuz. So far, they are honoring their end of the commitment.
0: Iran, however, is not promising anything about its nuclear program that it did not agree to in the deal with President Obama. And Vance has also had a blunt message for Israel about its criticism of the deal, telling them to back off. And Arizona's attorney general dismisses a sprawling criminal case that alleged President Trump's former chief of staff, Mark Meadows, former New York Mayor Rudy Giuliani, and others tried to overturn the loss in 2020. 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
15: I'm Connie Green in the KTIC News Center, which is sponsored by TNT Coins in Fremont. A Blair resident active in community events was arrested today on criminal complaints to sexual abuse of a child, according to the Washington County attorney, Scott Vandershaft. He says 43-year-old Matthew Saunders is facing several charges of sexual abuse of a child. Governor Jim Pillen has reissued an executive order to ensure the continued hauling of hay and other supplies to areas devastated by wildfires. The order relaxes rules for commercial motor vehicles through July 14th. Decatur's 46th annual Riverfront Days is this weekend. 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
18: 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I'm Jeff Axtell with you on Classic Country KTIC. On for Doug Anderson on this Thursday afternoon. And KTIC weather time is 2:06. As we check out the forecast for Northeast Nebraska, this afternoon mostly sunny with a high of 78 and a northwest wind blowing 10 to 20. For tonight, mostly clear, a low of 55 and a northwest wind blowing 5 to 15. For tomorrow, Juneteenth, Friday, partly sunny, high 78 and a calm wind becoming west 5 to 15. For tomorrow night, mostly cloudy, then gradually becoming mostly clear, a low of 55. And then for your Saturday, partly sunny, high of 80, chance of rain and thunderstorms after 1 p.m. east-southeast wind blowing 5 to 10. Then for Saturday night, a low of 57, an east wind blowing 15 to 25. Rain and thunderstorms are likely. And then for Sunday, mostly cloudy with a high of 70, an east-northeast wind blowing 15 to 30. Rain and thunderstorms are likely before and after 1 p.m. And then for your Sunday night, mostly cloudy, a low of 52, an east-northeast wind blowing 5 to 25. For Monday, partly sunny, high 72. Monday night, partly cloudy, a low of 53. Tuesday, partly sunny, high 74. Tuesday night, mostly clear, low of 54. Next Wednesday, mostly sunny with a high of 77. Currently at the KTIC studios in West Point, we have 40% humidity, a north wind blowing 6 to 20, barometric pressure rating at 29.88. Area temperatures right now, it's currently 75 in Fremont, in Neely, 76 in North Fork and Columbus. Right now in Albion at 74, Wayne 77, Wahoo 78. Same with Omaha, 75 in Council Bluffs, 73 in Blair, 77 in Tacoma and Sioux City, as well as Vermilion, South Dakota, 76 in Yankton, 75 in Denison and Carroll and Harlan, Iowa, 73 in Red Oak. Right now in Grand Island at 77, 75 in York and Hastings, and currently 76 degrees in Aurora. Once again, right now, it is currently 76 degrees at Classic Country KTIC in Norfolk, and it is currently 77 degrees at Classic Country KTIC West Point in 840 Country. 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
9: 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I'm Lacey Shippey for the Rural Radio Network with a look at your closing markets for today. July corn down 3.5 at 417.5, a high of 422, a low of 415. December down 4.75 at 444, a high of 449.5, a low of 441.75. July soybeans down 9.25 at 1122.75, a high of 1134.75, a low of 1118.5. November down 6.5 at 1142.75, a high of 1152.75, a low of 1138. July Chicago wheat down 7 at 605.75, a high of 618.25, a low of 601.25. September down 7.25 at 614, a high of 626.5, a low of 609.75. July Kansas City wheat down 8.5 at 644, a high of 657.25, a low of 639.75. September down 8.5 at 651.25, a high of 664.5, a low of 647. July soybean meal down 350 at 301.30, a high of 306.80, a low of 299.20. July bean oil down 185 at 69.69, a high of 71.60, a low of 68. June live cattle down 92 cents at 254.80, a high of 255.55, a low of 253.70. August down 222 at 246.62, a high of 248.87, a low of 245.77. August feeders down 82 cents at 366.60, a high of 369.02, a low of 365.20. September down 97 at 364.67, a high of 366.90, a low of 363.30, and August lean hogs up 22 cents at 9.

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2: 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Busch Light's Combine Bar is coming to Nebraska. Alex Makovica has the story.
3: Anheuser-Busch rolling out a tribute to American farmers with the company unveiling its Combar. 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Anheuser-Busch says the launch highlights their longstanding ties to agriculture, including its annual investment of about $700 million in barley, corn, rice, and hops, sourced from roughly 700 U.S. farmers. The 10-ton mobile attraction is part of the company's Choose Beer Grown Here campaign, promoting beers made primarily with American-grown ingredients. The Combar will travel to ag events across the country this summer, including a stop at Husker Harvest Days in Grand Island this September.
2: Thanks, Alex. Beef prices could face even more pressure due to trade uncertainty and cattle shortages. Economists say the U.S. cattle herd has already fallen to levels not seen since the 1950s. This tighter cattle supply could lead to slaughter shortages. This has been part of the reason that ground beef prices are more than 20% higher than they were in early 2025, according to researchers at the University of Tennessee. The presence of New World screwworm and the reduced import of cattle from Mexico over the past year are also to blame. These lower cattle numbers have led to processing plant closures. Market analyst Brad Coima says this raises long-term concerns.
4: But my concern is right now we don't have enough cattle to go around, and we're not going to worry about it, I guess. That's what the market's going to do. But that'll change. When the industry's making this much money, we're bound to start to slowly expand here. So what I worry about, if we get down the road here a year and a half, 2 years, and now we've got one too many steers, we're going to wish we had Lexington, Nebraska, and we're going to wish we had Soderton, Pennsylvania.
2: Currently, U.S. beef demand does remain extremely resilient. 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
10: 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I'm Jeff Axtell on for Doug Anderson on your Thursday afternoon. And we enjoy playing you Nebraska's best country on 107.9 The Bull and your all-time favorites on Classic Country KTIC all year long. We also understand that especially in the summertime, there are other kinds of music that sound great in your speakers too. We've partnered with Sapp Brothers Petroleum of West Point, Dairy Queen of West Point, and Sioux Gateway Airport to bring back Summer Stream. 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

0: are on our plane now on Summer's Dream. Well, what is up for us right now on Classic Country KTIC is the channel Final Bow, and that comes your way at this very moment on Classic Country KTIC.
1: Good afternoon, and thanks for tuning in to the channel Final Bell. I'm Lacey Shippey for the Rural Radio Network. And joining me for today's Final Bell is Sean Hackett with Hackett Financial Advisors. And Sean, as we step back and take a look at our grain trade here today, we gave quite a bit back here, led by this soybean oil liquidation we're seeing. Tell me, what are you making of the move down today here in our grain trade?
2: I mean, at the end of the day, I think one of the reasons we rallied yesterday was due to drought concerns in Europe, especially for Germany and Poland that represent 30% of their wheat. We're at a very delicate time in finishing off the crop there, and some very hot, dry weather it has developing there. But at the end of the day, U.S. weather is very, very good. El Nino is really kicking in, and it's expected to really deliver a typical El Nino type of July, which is temperate temperatures and timely rains. And so long as the outlook for the U.S. grain crops looks good, it's going to be very hard for the market to, you know, sustain any rallies due to foreign influences, unless it's a really significant geopolitical override.
1: And speaking of foreign weather, we have heard some chatter about foreign crop development having some issues. You mentioned wheat, but they're also seeing some potential drought concerns for their corn crop as well, right?
2: Yes. The other important crop in Europe that's clearly going to be watched very, very carefully, especially as we move into July, is the corn crop. If there was going to be a weather anomaly overseas, that might be enough for a little while to create some more sustainable upside. It could be the corn crop deteriorating in Europe. But still, at the end of the day, if the U.S. is looking at trend to above trend line yields, I still feel ultimately, as we approach August and early harvest pressure, the U.S. weather negativity will still win out on lower prices.
1: And talking about the U.S. weather, we're seeing some good moisture come into places, but there's also some concerns starting to creep in, particularly in the eastern Corn Belt, about maybe it's becoming too wet in those areas. What have you heard, and what are you watching in terms of weather development and the crop conditions here in the U.S.?
2: Yeah, I don't think we're at a point of too much rain really creating an issue yet. I mean, in order for wet weather in the grain belt to really, really drive home significant reductions in national yields, I mean, it has to be persistently wet through a high percentage of the growing season. And while El Nino does mean better moisture opportunities, I don't believe it means systemic flooding or excessive wetness of the entire season. I think there would be plenty of breaks to not let, you know, that wet weather worry the market. And they always say, in folklore and grains, you know, rain makes grains. That's very hard to excite the market unless it's excessively wet, and we don't see that.
1: On your outlook on the weekend ahead, we've got that potential trade deal with Iran that we could see signed tomorrow, the opening up of the Strait of Hormuz, and obviously that's had crude oil moving to the downside here this week, weighing on our grains. What is your perspective on that situation?
2: Well, I mean, I think most people expected that the Trump administration would need to find a way to de-escalate and get energy prices down so inflation would start trending down heading into the midterm elections. It does appear that has happened. Crude oil is down significantly. Gasoline prices are down significantly. Diesel prices are down significantly. And obviously, as you mentioned at the beginning, you know, bean oil prices have really taken it on the chin, as they should, because they were the biggest beneficiary of a lot of speculative buying based upon the Iran and blockage of the Strait of Hormuz. It certainly is a negative factor now that the market is unwinding, and it's not likely to come back unless there's a surprise re-escalation of this prior to the elections.
1: Do you think that this peace deal will stick, or is this wishful thinking and another attempt that we'll see potentially fall through again?
2: I think it's an attempt. I don't think it will ultimately succeed. I believe it will last long enough to get to the fall, to get to the midterm elections, to get

0: the voters feeling better about inflation. And that's all I really think it is. I think it's kicking the crisis or the conflict down the road. I believe once we get past the midterm elections, the Middle East, Russia, Ukraine, and maybe even China, Taiwan are going to escalate. And so I don't believe it's a permanent solution. I think it's just a temporary reprieve.
1: And since we've seen these grains come down here, we have seen our export sales increase. We had exports for last week looking really good, and some flash sales here this week even. They didn't seem to help us any today. What is your perspective on our export situation?
0: Well, no question, when grains have gotten hit as much as they have, we would expect demand to go up. But I don't think it's that exports are going to drive optimism in the grain markets unless it's China purchases. That's what's going to get the market excited. If it's just purchases by Mexico and others, you know, the market's going to kind of ignore that. But if we start seeing large corn purchases or large wheat purchases or more soybean purchases from unknown destination and or designated as China, I think that could be a short-term catalyst to turn the markets around and maybe provide some kind of a short covering rally as we head into the end of the month and these very important reports on planting and quarterly grain stocks.
1: And we saw some flash sales to China and some unknown buyers this week. Do you anticipate that those will continue?
0: Well, they apparently agreed to buy $17 billion worth of U.S. agricultural products beyond soybeans. And I think that means that they're going to opportunistically look for when they're getting a good deal on U.S. grain. Clearly right now, they're getting a pretty good deal on U.S. grain, and I do think those purchases will continue. But I also believe that they understand that El Nino means good crops for the U.S., so I don't think they're going to buy all that they could buy here in June. I think they'll buy some, and I think they'll keep some powder dry for August when we typically are more likely to make and put the crop away and make our early harvest lows like we've done year after year.
1: Thank you, Sean. That is Sean Hackett with Hackett Financial Advisors here on the channel Final Bell. Coming up after the break, we'll continue our market discussion. 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
1: Good afternoon and welcome back to the channel Final Bell. I'm Lacey Shippey on the Rural Radio Network, talking with Sean Hackett with Hackett Financial Advisors. And we'll turn our attention now over to our cattle trade and taking a look at how we closed out the day there. June live cattle down 92 cents at 254.80. August feeders were down 82 cents at 366.60. And Sean, we saw cattle pull back here today. Is this just some caution ahead of this afternoon's cattle on feed report?
0: Well, you know, look, we had a big correction, and then we found out that screwworm infiltrated into the United States in several places, pretty much taking any hope for reopening the Mexican border to feeder animals coming through. And once that happened, you know, we saw the feeder market and the cattle market erase the majority of the decline that occurred prior to it. So now we're up ahead. Overhead resistance, we've kind of put this premium back on. And so I think the market is justifiably balking at making new all-time highs, especially with a report like we're expecting to see today. And the market wants to see, you know, more evidence of cash trade. And they want to see more evidence. What is the solution going to be to keeping the screwworm contained? Is it just going to be releasing sterile flies? or

0: Are they going to be instilling some type of a herd liquidation strategy in infected areas like we did with avian flu? If they were to do that, it could bring sellers back into the market. So I think a pause in the action is where we're at, and that might be the course of the day for a little while here until we get a better handle on containment strategies from the USDA.
1: And given the fundamental environment of the cattle market we're seeing, do you think that we have what it takes to eventually reach those all-time highs we saw and even move past them?
0: Well, certainly if we're not going to bring animals in anytime soon from Mexico, and if we're beginning some type of an early stage herd rebuilding phase, which keeps and retains heifers off the market, you know, the supply situation is going to get tighter. Assuming we're not able to import higher quality cuts in, which up to this point we've only been importing the lower cuts, there's certainly a basis for thinking we might be able to break out of this trading range we've been in since April and possibly make new all-time highs. Certainly you cannot take that potential off the table given that setup that I just mentioned.
1: And we haven't seen any cash business yet for the week. It seems like there's just a breaking point that packers aren't willing to go past, but the feedlots definitely holding out for higher cash this week. What are your expectations when we do finally see some business done?
0: I think cash bids are going to kind of be kind of flattish. I'm not expecting any fireworks on the end of the week cash trades here. I think everyone's going to want to come back from a long weekend, take a look at everything, and then establish a more proactive cash market next week.
1: And we'll see that report come out this afternoon with the new cattle on feed numbers. What are your expectations for those numbers when they come out?
0: I think it's getting more of the same. We're not going to see a lot of animals on feed. I think the marketings are going to continue to be down for obvious reasons. Prices are high. Packers are not making money. And it's been the story we've been seeing. I don't see how we change the on feed, the supply side of the equation. We've added the weights that we can, the easy part of adding weights that we can per head. And I just think it's going to be a grind of modulating demand to get through the final part of the grilling season here and getting to the other side.
1: And what's your perspective on that consumer demand as we get through the July 4th holiday? We always have that seasonal slump in demand as we kind of head into the last half of the summer. What's your outlook on that given the season that we're in and also the inflation that we've seen weighing on consumers?
0: Well, certainly we've seen consumers pulling back on demand. It's one of the reasons why beef cutout prices are the same today as they were a year ago, meaning we're not seeing higher beef prices despite tight animal numbers. But that was when energy was raging. There was concern and anxiety over the Middle East. Now that we're getting energy prices coming down meaningfully, and if that were to stick through the fall and we get some relief and we get some inflation to back off, I think we could expect the consumer to be in a little bit of a better spot, and maybe we could see a little bit of a rebound in consumer demand, not only for beef, but for most items they've been pulling back on. So I'm a little more optimistic today given what appears to be a temporary reprieve than I was, let's say, a couple of months ago when we were still raging up on these energy prices.
1: And looking from the Packers' perspective, we have news of these facilities closing and Packers cutting back on their kills. Talk to me a little bit about what you see this impact having on our markets, both near term and down the road.
0: Well, Packers need to make money. And if they're continuing to not make money, they're going to continue to take capacity down so that the beef price goes up or the cattle price goes down and or both so they can make a margin again. These closures that we've been seeing is a response to economics. And so long as those economics are not allowing them to make money, we'll get more of it until there's an impact. Right now, neither one is budging. That's going to have to give in order for that trend of closing to subside, but it's going to take time to get there.
1: Well, thank you, Sean. That again is Sean Hackett with Hackett Financial Advisors on the Channel Final Bell, brought to you by Channel Seed and your local Channel Seed Pro. 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
3: I'm Connie Green in the KTIC News Center, which is sponsored by TNT Coins in Fremont. Trusted experts buying coins, silver, jewelry, and collectibles. A well-known Blair resident was arrested today on criminal complaints to sexual abuse of a child. The Washington County Attorney Scott Vanderschaft says 43-year-old Matthew Saunders is facing charges of sexual abuse of a child, producing sexual abuse material, soliciting through electronic communications, intentional child abuse, and terroristic threats. Saunders is alleged to have sexually abused a child aged 12 to 16 from 2023 through 2025. The Washington County Sheriff's Office is continuing that investigation. Governor Jim Pillen has reissued an executive order to ensure the continued hauling of hay and other supplies to areas devastated by wildfires. The order relaxes rules for commercial motor vehicle carriers operating in the state of Nebraska. The latest order will remain in place through July 14th. Downed power lines, damage to public buildings and roadways, and other significant damage May 15th through the 18th is prompting Nebraska's governor to request a federal disaster aid for Buffalo, Fillmore, Gage, Howard, Jefferson, Nemaha, Thayer, and Thurston counties. It's the second request for federal aid made by Governor Pillen, the first for those areas near Arthur, Garden, Grant, and Morrill counties impacted by devastating wildfires. The Nebraska Board of Regents today approved the appointment of Dr. H. Daley Davies as the 9th Chancellor of the University of Nebraska Medical Center. He has served as interim chancellor since July of 2024. Dr. Davies is an internationally recognized expert in pediatric infectious diseases. His appointment is effective July 1st. Decatur's 46th annual Riverfront Days, America's 250th Small Town Big Pride, is this weekend. Norma Ferns from the Decatur Community Club tells us what events are planned for tomorrow.
4: We start off Friday. We have a garage sale at the Senior Center. There's a cakewalk at the Fire Hall. And then our really popular Fireman's Fish and Chicken Fry will be at the Fire Hall. Well, that's going on in the lot west of the Fire Hall. This is the second year we're having a kid zone where we have all kinds of games and activities for the kids. And that was real successful last year. Our Cougarettes dance team from Lions Decatur will be performing. We'll have some telescope viewing. And then there is a street dance on Friday night from 8 to 12 by Broadway Brothers, and Silver Moon will be performing.
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5: 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I'm Jeff Axtell with you on Classic Country KTIC on the KTIC afternoon show. And for Doug Anderson, KTIC weather time is 2:36. Mostly sunny across northeast Nebraska this afternoon with a high of 78 and a northwest wind blowing 10 to 20. Tonight, mostly clear, low of 55 and a north northwest wind blowing 5 to 15. For tomorrow, Juneteenth, partly sunny, a high of 78, and a calm wind becoming west 5 to 15. Tomorrow night, mostly cloudy, then gradually becoming mostly clear, a low of 55. And then for your Saturday, partly sunny, high of 80, and a southeast wind blowing 5 to 10, chance of rain and thunderstorms after 1 p.m. And then for your Saturday night, low of 57 and an east wind blowing 15 to 25. Rain and thunderstorms are likely throughout the night, 90% chance of them. 1 to 2 inches of rain possible. Then for your Sunday, more rain and thunderstorms before and after 1 p.m. Mostly cloudy, high of 70. An east-northeast wind blowing 15 to 30. The chance of rain on Sunday is 70%. Sunday night, Mostly cloudy, a low of 52. An east northeast wind blowing 5 to 25. Chance of rain and thunderstorms overnight. Then for your Monday, partly sunny with a high of 72. Monday night, partly cloudy, a low of 53. Tuesday, partly sunny, high 74. Tuesday night, mostly clear, a low of 54. Then for Wednesday, mostly sunny, high 77. Currently at the KTIC studios in West Point, we have 40% humidity, a north wind blowing 6 to 20, and a barometer rating steady at 29.88. Area temperatures right now, it's currently 74 in Wayne and Albion, 76 in Norfolk and Columbus, 75 in Neely, as well as Council Bluffs and Blair, and also in Vermilion, South Dakota, same with Denison in Carroll, Iowa, and Red Oak, Iowa as well. It is currently 77 in Fremont, 78 in Wahoo, also 77 in Tecumseh. Right now in Harlan, Iowa, it is 73. Grand Island, 77. Hastings and York, 75. And right now in Aurora, it is 76 degrees. Once again, it is currently 76 degrees at Classic Country KTIC in Norfolk. And it is currently 77 degrees at Classic Country KTIC West Point in 840 Country. 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
6: It is time for the Red Minute, brought to you by Red Star Fertilizer. 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Tom, we're thinking about our in-season herbicide pass and the ability to get the most out of that herbicide. You have an adjuvant that you're introducing. 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
7: So Redlock Max is brand new for 2026. 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With the amount of Liberty and Roundup that are getting sprayed in soybeans, Liberty requires a minimum of 2 pounds of ammonium sulfate to work. With Redlock Max, we've got 2.3 pounds of liquid AMS. 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
7: Liberty is a contact herbicide. 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It's having one product on the truck versus four.
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8: Grain futures end of the day mostly lower today. Livestock futures also mostly lower. Chad Moyer with you, and a recap of the Ag futures close. Corn, beans, and wheat all turned lower today. Traders displaying some caution ahead of the long weekend. Markets close tomorrow in observance of Juneteenth. U.S. and Iran are set to sign the interim peace agreement on Friday, as well as with the anticipated reopening of the Strait of Hormuz. That put pressure on crude oil, 3.5 month lows now. The turn lower for soybean futures, a bit puzzling considering that USDA announced almost 21 million bushels of flash sales to China and unknown buyers over the past couple of days. Weather, for the most part, continues to be kind of a bearish shadow for the row crops. Plenty of rainfall still in the forecast for the balance of June. Drought reductions noted in corn and soybean areas. Here are the latest. Here's where we settled out today, that is. July corn, 3.5 down, 417 and a half. September down 4.25 at 425 and a quarter. December off 4.75 at 444. July soybeans down 9 and a quarter at 11.22 and three quarters. August down 8.5 at 11.28 and a quarter. November down 6.5 at 11.42 and three quarters. July bean oil down 185, 69.69. July soybean meal 3.50 a ton lower at 301.30. July Kansas City wheat 8.5 down 6.44. September down 8.5, 6.51 and a quarter. December off 8 at 6.65 and three quarters. Livestock futures, for the most part, lower. August live cattle, 222 down, 246.62.

0: October down $1.87 at $239.97, and December down $1.47 at $239.02. August feeder cattle 82 down $366.60, September down 97 at $364.67, and October down $1.10 at $361.75. Lean hogs for July 37 higher, $95.02. August was up 22, $96.72. October up a nickel at $81.32. From there on out, the deferreds were lower. Also on the Merck milk futures, July class 3 milk up 6 cents today, $16.24. August up 7 at $16.65. September up 6, $17.19. Daily cash cheese trade mixed. Barrels were up 4 cents, $1.46. Blocks were down 3 quarters at $1.45. Butter unchanged, $1.55.5. Cash cattle country, bids are on the table in parts of Kansas and Nebraska this afternoon. There are bids in Nebraska, 253 to 254. Kansas seeing bids at 254. Asking prices are around 260 or so. Looks like other than that, things are pretty quiet. There are no dressed bids on the table right now. And mandatory reporting showed just a few head sold in Nebraska, about 120 head at 407 dressed. And in Iowa, just over 100 sold at 410. Over in the hog trade today, Wisconsin, barrels and gilts steady at 60, sows steady 49 to 55. Livestock slaughter, today's cattle slaughter, 109,000 head, 426,000 for the week so far. That's up 5,000 from last week. It is under the 449,000 a year ago. Hog slaughter yesterday revised to 452,000, today 483,000. Week-to-date total, 1.89 million, compared to 1.87 million last week, 1.87 million a year ago. That's markets on KTIC. Chad Moyer reporting.
1: And now, lend us your ears for an update from Nebraska Corn.
2: On this week's program, we get an update from Common Ground. Joan Ruskamp, a farmer feeder from Dodge County, is joining us. She attended a National Common Ground Conference near Indianapolis here not too long ago. Before we talk about the conference itself, tell us what's the latest with Common Ground and some of the work that you're doing with that organization.
3: Thank you, Chad. Yes, Common Ground is celebrating its 16th birthday this year, and so we are 16 years old. We currently have 10 states participating, and we are funded through the state corn checkoff program, and in Nebraska, we are also funded by the Nebraska soybean checkoff. And that helps pay our mileage or meal expenses when we travel to events.
2: Let's talk about this national gathering of Common Ground volunteers that took place. I understand it was near Indianapolis. Kind of set the stage. Tell me a little bit about this national conference.
3: Sure. It's a suburb called Carmel. We always have the Center for Food Integrity with us. Roxy Beck is a great presenter to understand the mindset of our consumers and those that we are going to be meeting and communicating with. And one of the things we learned is that the modern people and they're in different groups, but the quote I'd like to really share is that it's easy to opt out of something you fear. And Common Ground has always been about reducing fears, eliminating them if possible, on the misperceptions of how we grow and produce food. 70% of our population right now is unwilling or hesitant to trust someone not like them. And since farmers are less than 2% of the population, women farmers are 0.72% of the population. We don't have a lot of people like us, but we can connect on a lot of things we have in common. And so, you know, meeting with other women and being able to share that story.
2: Joan, when you're able to do things like this, connect with consumers like you do, even in the way you do that is changing. But on the backside, once those connections have been made, how do you gauge success and what sort of success are you seeing?
3: I think when we gauge success is when we don't have really loud influencer type voices. I think the climate has gotten better, but if you have a movement that starts like the MAHA and they're promoting things that maybe people are like, well, I don't remember that being such a great thing before. Why is it now? Then we need to be able to, farmers and ranchers need to be able to be ready to share that story. You know, our commodity groups do a great job of that as well through the checkoff programs, getting the true information and trying to help consumers get placed into the right sites. I mean, we have websites. Common Ground Nebraska has one, Find Our Common Ground, and being active on social media. We're basically trying to put ourselves everywhere people are looking for information. So wherever they're searching for information, that's where we want to be, and we want to be the ones showing up for them to go to.
2: Joan, thank you for telling us about it. Joan Ruskamp from Dodge attended the Common Ground National Conference near Indianapolis. Chad Moyer reporting.
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1: 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Stay tuned as Chad is back for our Ag News Report coming up next. After that, we'll have a check of Fox Sports. Those two things are on the way on Classic Country KTIC.
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4: 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This is a part of the Cattle Call podcast from this week. It features Brad Coyma, Coyma and Varlick there at Sioux Center, Iowa.
5: On New World Screwworm. So thoughts on the first one here. Is this going to affect cattle movement? Is this going to be an incentive regionally now that screwworm is in the United States?
6: I initially thought yes, but I'm going to change my mind and say no. The very initial ones, 20-mile radius, they treated the cattle. The cattle were released within 48 hours. I'm going to say I don't think it's going to affect movement of cattle hardly at all.
5: What about this idea that with the border, because the reason that, you know, this was a concern or that they closed the border is because it was in Mexico, not the United States. Now that we have screwworm, is it weird to think that, well, shouldn't the border just open now?
6: There would be Texas cattle groups that would say, yes, open the border, and have been saying it for months. My personal opinion would also be open the border. Use the right protocol. You know, give them the shot of the ivermectin. Do the inspection. Make sure there are no open wounds. Use the right protocol. And I think it could. Now, do I think it's going to open? I don't think so, because it appears as though our Secretary of Agriculture is dug in on this. And my guess is there's more political backlash that they're worried about. And there's, administration and Mexico don't get along that great unless nobody's noticed that. You know, this is more complicated, I'm afraid, than just a cattle deal. But short answer for me was I think they could, given with the right protocol.
5: To wrap up at least this part of the conversation is there's a plant that's not far from either of us that has been just sitting on the back burner, kind of waiting for things to happen for the right time to go, Mills County, Iowa. What are the signals or what will you be watching? What do you think will turn the key or give that the green light? Not only for that one, there's other ones that are talked about as well. What are the factors that will encourage an expansion like that?
6: We're going to have to figure out where that leverage piece flips. Right now, the leverage is strongly in the hands of the feeder, right? We actually get to be a price maker instead of just taking whatever they're willing to give us. I think it flips in a combination of things. Maybe I should have thought about this answer a little longer, but I worry that we're going to lose leverage because of beef on dairy. I worry when you shift that balance just enough that the packers got enough formula priced cattle, enough turn in cattle, enough captive supply cattle, use whatever term you want, cattle that he doesn't have to bid on. And then when we have a slight increase in the supply of cattle to meet the shackle spaces that we have left, that's what they'll do then. They'll use up their captive cattle, and those of us up here where I live and what I believe in my heart of hearts, that we need to have price discovery, we'll be the last ones to get a bit, okay? It'll be like the

0: COVID wreck. Okay. You know, if you had a formula deal, you came out of that way better than somebody like me that didn't have a formula deal. So not a great answer to that question, but a combination of this captive supply that's going to come out of this. I worry that it's going to be the 1998 hogs. If somebody wants to act like I don't understand history, I lived through that. That's when vertical integration started, and the industry has never looked back, and never is. In a lot of ways, it's been no good ever since, in my opinion. So, that's what I worry about. Sorry. Market's good today. I shouldn't be so negative about what I worry about, but that's where I'm at.
1: Sure. All right. We did have one other question. We'll hold this one over till next week and talk a little bit more, because you've mentioned it, formula versus price discovery in the cash market. We'll hit on that next week. But let's talk about this week. Coming off, like what you said, we saw that nice firming at the end of last week. Spirits are kind of high at the beginning of this week. What are your thoughts? What are the keys to cash development for this week's trade?
0: We've got no markets on Friday. It's going to be a little wonky that way. So we got a cattle and feed report tomorrow instead of on a Friday. I think the packer will probably hold out past that cattle and feed report. You know, he's going to hope maybe it's bearish somehow. Otherwise, I think guys are going to ask a minimum of 260. And I think there's a 60, 40, 50, 50 shot we get to 262. So let's call the market at least two higher, maybe three or four, based on the deal that I think you've got a packer that's used up all that inventory, right? We talked about it last week. He's through that where he bought him a month out. Particularly, there's a couple of them that are very close to the knife. So I think that that lack of inventory and the fact that there still isn't very many cattle out there, I think that should bode well for cash, unless something's really weird tomorrow. But I don't look for that at all.
1: Okay, last question, part B, the cattle on feed report. Anything that is kind of dangling out there that you'll be watching?
0: Well, the placement number, that's where we've all been dialed in here. You know, so call it 94 either way. The one thing about the placement number, though, if we come in on these guesses, that'll be the largest number of cattle on feed on June 1 since 2022. Don't forget, we're comparing to low numbers all the time, right? But so marketing at 89%, you know, you talk about a horrible marketing number. And those two are connected. We're not marketing enough, very many, because we're feeding them forever, right? I mean, that's why they're staying on feed this long. That's why you have this many cattle on feed. So a combination of, holding cattle a long time is contributing to a poor marketing number and maybe a little bigger placement number than we would have otherwise. That and the drought out west, which forced some movement of cattle earlier here last month. So.
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4: At the World Cup Group B play in Los Angeles, Switzerland and Bosnia-Herzegovina currently scoreless, playing in the 42nd minute. 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That's on FS1. Earlier today in Atlanta, Group A, Czechia and South Africa played to a 1-1 draw, earning their first points of this World Cup. Mexico and South Korea play in Group A in Guadalajara at 9 Eastern time. That is on Fox tonight. Rory McIlroy, Ludvig Oberg and others currently one shot back of the lead at the U.S. Open. It's first round play at Shinnecock Hills on Long Island. Sam Stevens is your first round leader. He is 2 under par after a round of 68. Brooks Koepka shot 3 over par 74 today. Scotty Scheffler is 3 over par. He's through 16 holes on his first round. The Knicks are celebrating their NBA title with a ticker tape parade and rally in Manhattan today.
5: 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I'm Jeff Axtell with you on the KTIC Afternoon Roundup, and for Doug Anderson on your Thursday afternoon. And let's go ahead and check the stock market financial business information. It's a much better day than yesterday in the stock market. It is a real positive day in the stock market. Dow Jones Industrial Average is up 145 points. The NASDAQ Composite Index is up 473 points. And the S&P 500 is currently up 80 points. So that is the latest information we have for you in terms of financial stock market, financial business information on Classic Country KTIC. I'm Jeff Axtell. And the best 8-man football players from across Nebraska take the field in the Sertoma 8-man All-

0: All-Star football game. That'll be this Saturday at Lloyd Wilson Field on the campus of Hastings College. 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And also, it is brought to you by Clarkson Bank. So just a heads up on that. That is coming up on Saturday, the Sertoma 8-man All-Star football game. What is next for us on Classic Country KTIC is a check of Fox News, followed by news headlines with Connie Green. I'll also have a check of your weather forecast coming up after news headlines with Connie. We'll also have a market review from the Rural Radio Network. And then shortly thereafter that, Chad Moyer will stop by for a check of cash grain bids on Classic Country KTIC. 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I'm Jeff Axtell in for Doug Anderson on your Thursday afternoon on the KTIC afternoon show. 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I'm Jeff Axtell. It is 3 o'clock.
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2: Breaking his silence, the Ayatollah responds. I'm Carmen Roberts, Fox News. Iran's Supreme Leader Mujtaba Khamenei issues a statement about the deal with the U.S., warning Tehran will not bow to what he calls excessive demands from the U.S. in future negotiations. Fox's Max Gordon has more from Dubai.
3: In Ayatollah's statement, he says it was the American president who, out of desperation, used all kinds of leverage to bring this about. The Ayatollah goes on to say he held a different view on the memorandum of understanding, but signed off on it after Iran's president accepted responsibility for its outcome and said he wouldn't give in to excessive American demands. The Ayatollah also addressed the upcoming negotiations, saying that just because negotiators were meeting in person, it didn't mean that they would be accepting all of America's demands.
2: And Vice President Vance says he doesn't know exactly when he will be going to Switzerland for the in-person signing ceremony for that deal, which was initially planned for tomorrow. Meantime, War Secretary Pete Hegseth told reporters in Belgium, if Iran does not comply with the agreement, the U.S. is
4: prepared to restart if we need to. We prefer not to, but we are prepared and postured to.
2: After that, the U.S. military could blockade Iran's ports again. After years of construction, the Barack Obama Presidential Center opens its doors in Chicago. The former president, speaking at the dedication ceremony just a short time ago, emphasized his deep connection to the city.
5: Day by day, block by block, I got to know the people who lived here, their hopes, their dreams, their tragedies, and their triumphs. I witnessed their resilience in the face of hardship.
2: Ceremony included musical performances, including from Bruce Springsteen and Stevie Wonder and others. Former Presidents Joe Biden, George W. Bush, and Bill Clinton there to celebrate. 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
2: I'm Connie Green in the KTIC News Center, which is sponsored by TNT Coins in Fremont. Tomorrow is June 19th, also known as Juneteenth, and it is a federal holiday. If you're not sure if a business or office is closed or open, call ahead. For the third month running, Nebraska net tax revenues in May came in below projections by the Economic Forecasting Advisory Board to the tune of nearly $179 million less in revenue than expected. Decatur's 46th annual Riverfront Days, America's 250th Small Town Big Pride, is this weekend. For more information, head to the events calendar at kticradio.com. Those are the latest stories from the KTIC News Center.
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9: 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Once again, this is the KTIC afternoon show, and I'm in for Doug Anderson, KTIC. Weather time is 3:06. Viewing the forecast for Northeast Nebraska for tonight, mostly clear, low of 55, and a northwest wind blowing 5 to 20. For tomorrow, Juneteenth, partly sunny with a high of 78, and a calm wind becoming west 5 to 15. For tomorrow night, mostly cloudy, then gradually becoming mostly clear, low of 55, and then for your Saturday, partly sunny with a high of 80, chance of rain and thunderstorms before and after 1 p.m. An east-southeast wind blowing 5 to 10. For your Saturday night, rain and thunderstorms are likely, a 90% chance, a low of 57, and an east wind blowing 15 to 25. 1 to 2 inches of rain possible. For your Sunday, mostly cloudy, a high of 70. An east-northeast wind blowing 15 to 30, 70% chance of precipitation. Rain and thunderstorms are likely before and after 1 o'clock. Then for Sunday night, mostly cloudy, a low of 52. An east-northeast

0: and blowing 5 to 25. Chance of rain and thunderstorms overnight. And then for Monday, partly sunny, high 72. Partly cloudy, Monday night, a low of 53. Tuesday, partial sunshine, a high of 74. Tuesday night, mostly clear, a low of 54. Wednesday, mostly sunny, high 77. Wednesday night, mostly clear, a low of 54. And then for next Thursday, mostly sunny, high 76. Currently 39% humidity at the KTIC studios in West Point. A north wind blowing 9 to 21. And we have a barometer reading steady at 29.88. Current temperatures in the area right now, it's currently 76 in Norfolk and Columbus, 77 in Fremont, Wahoo, Neely, Wayne, also Sioux City and Tecumseh. It is currently 76 also in Yankton, South Dakota, 75 right now in Vermilion, South Dakota, 78 in Omaha, 73 in Council Bluffs, 74 in Blair, right now in Denison and Carroll, Iowa, Harlan, Iowa, 75, Red Oak, 77, right now in Grand Island at 78, Hastings, 77, 76 currently in Aurora, and right now in York, it is 75 degrees. Once again, it is currently 77 degrees at Classic Country KTIC West Point in 840 Country.
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4: I'm Alex Makovica, back with you on the Rural Radio Network as we get the latest numbers from this afternoon's Cattle on Feed report. David Erickson of Ag Optimist in Akron, Iowa joins us. David, all eyes, it seems, have been on these placement numbers. So break down what you saw in this report and what it's telling us about the cattle industry right now.
5: Yeah, last month we had placements of 105%. This month we have just above 90%. So quite a drop, but not overly surprising considering there's two different ways you can look at a big placement number. One is that, hey, there's a lot of cattle that were placed. Second is, hey, we know where they're placed and you can only place them once. And I think that is what we're starting to see. Now, my biggest thing was I was thinking that maybe the on-feed number was going to be a little negative. The average estimate was at 102.5 and we came in at 101.8. So, and actually the biggest jump that we've seen, on the state breakdown was in South Dakota and Idaho. And I think a lot of that probably has to do with the drought and the fact that a lot of these cattle that were probably going to go on grass ended up, there wasn't the grass there for them. So they had to go to a feed yard and find a different home. And I think that's why we've seen the bigger placement number last month. When you look at where we were June live cattle last year in comparison to this year, we're quite a bit higher and kind of the same on the feeder cattle side of things. And I think that's probably the most interesting thing is the fact that, hey, if we do have more cattle on feed than we did a year ago, maybe prices should be more aligned, but that's simply not the case.
4: All right, thanks so much. David Erickson with Ag Optimist of Akron, Iowa, joining us. 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

0: go up, so I can say they will. Might just stay down here, who knows, but I think the downside's really limited on the corn right now. On the wheat, we had been up a pretty good 3 or 4 days in a row there, and had a big lead on that one. We're just going to stay with it. Probably look to add to it on Monday. We'll see what the action looks like. Like to go down about 5 cents and reverse up, and then I'd add to it. Been along both those, corn and the wheat. On the cattle, we're still uninvolved in that one. Don't know which way they're going to go at this point. Hogs, I recommend buying the August hogs today. We got them about pretty good shape, and they closed on their highs. They're due for a rally into July, about July 10th, someplace in there. So hopefully we get a good rally on it and get the thing turned around. About to watch is if we close above today's high, that'll give even a stronger signal. So hopefully we can do that on Monday. Metals just chopping around in here. Still think there's going to be a big move in that one to the upside into the fall time frame. This is Jack for York Commodities, and tomorrow, remind you, we have a day off for Juneteenth, so won't talk to you again until Monday, so hopefully we have a pretty good day on Monday. Have a good weekend.
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4: 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In for Doug Anderson on your Thursday afternoon. And Chad Moyer is by. He's got a check of our cash grain bids for today on Classic Country KTIC. And that comes your way right now.
5: 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I'm Chad Moyer. Central Valley Ag at 81.20 at Randolph. Corn 375, soybeans 1078. Oakland East Hub has corn at 380, soybeans 1077. Elgin has corn at 382, soybeans 1068. Humphrey has corn at 379, soybeans 1065. At Laurel, corn is 375, soybeans 1078. Monroe has corn at 386, soybeans 1070. At Royal, corn is 374, soybeans 1074. Wakefield has corn at 370, soybeans 1073. Hinton, Iowa has corn at 395, soybeans 1083. Cooperative Supply, Dodge, Howells, Lee, and Richland, corn at 376, soybeans 1078. Frontier Cooperative, Brainerd corn, 382, soybeans 1073. Columbus has corn at 391, soybeans 1072. David City soybeans 1074. At Mead, corn is 388, soybeans 1075. Schuyler has corn at 386, soybeans 1076. Wheat at 560. Weston has corn at 378, soybeans 1068. Yanka has corn at 383. Central Plains Milling at Howells has corn at 394. October is 396. Norfolk Crush has soybeans at 1148. October bid 1088. North Bend Grain, corn at 386, soybeans 1088. Schuyler Grain at Fremont, corn at 382, wheat at 614, and soybeans 1063. ADM Lincoln soybeans 1123, October bid 1113. ADM Columbus corn at 411, October bid 429. ADM Fremont soybeans 1123 and October 1113. ADM Fremont elevator corn at 390, soybeans 1108. ADM Wisner corn at 378, soybeans 1088. ADM Newman Grove has corn at 383, soybeans 1078. ADM at Enola has corn at 386, soybeans 1078. Lincoln Premium Poultry at the mill at Fremont, corn at $4, October is 419. Michael Foods, Wakefield corn 380, Bloomfield corn 384. Farmers Pride, Battle Creek corn 370, soybeans 1078, and Osmond corn is 368, soybeans 1066. Wisner Farmers Elevator has corn at 382, October 399. Farmers Cooperative, Pilger, Winside, and Wayne corn at 369, soybeans 1077. Cargill Corn Milling at Blair has corn at 420, October bid 419. Cargill Soy Processing, Sioux City, soybeans 1127, October is 1102. Cargill Ag Horizons at Albion, corn at 397 and soybeans 1064. Beamer Grain at Beamer, corn 363. Husker Ag Ethanol Plainview corn at $3.90, October 404. Bungie Grain at Fremont corn at $3.93, October 404. Soybeans at $10.98, October 10.93. Bungie at Council Bluffs has soybeans at $11.17, October 10.97. At the Andersons Denison Ethanol corn at $3.94.

0: October $3.99. 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Woodbine is corn at $3.86, soybeans $10.87. At Mo Valley, corn is $3.89, soybeans $10.89. Council Bluffs has corn at $4.17, soybeans $10.89. New Cooperative Inc., Onawa, Whiting, and Hornick, corn at $3.85, soybeans $10.90. 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
4: Hello, America, and welcome again to the Ag Resource Market Watch with the latest news direct from the Chicago Board of Trade. I'm Dan Bossi on Thursday, the 18th of June. Chicago Board of Trade grains are lower today. Corn, soybeans, and wheat all the downside. Soil slumping sharply on long liquidation. Now, it is a three-day weekend. China is out for its Dragon Boat holiday starting tomorrow, and the market has rallied in the last couple of days. And so there's an air pocket, if you will, of demand under the market, which is why prices are trending lower. Extended range forecast from NOAA this morning, at least through July and the remainder of the summer, indicated no lasting threats for the central U.S. Looks like there may be a little too much rain in portions of the eastern Midwest, but other than that, no extreme temperatures that would really cause a yield threat or concern by the trade. So as we head into the weekend in this normally seasonally bearish time frame, we are seeing some selling immersion. Overall price trends, however, will probably depend on Chinese demand and then looking overseas in terms of EU crop size. Until next time, I'm Dan Bossi, this broadcast being brought to you by Ag Resource.
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8: The major averages ending higher for the shortened trading week, with tech stocks leading the charge on U.S.-Iran deal optimism. Markets are closed tomorrow for the Juneteenth holiday. Falling oil prices are easing inflation worries, with West Texas Intermediate crude settling at around 75 bucks a barrel. Surging chip stocks driving the Nasdaq's rally today. Shares of Intel rose nearly 11% after President Trump said that Apple agreed to work with the chip maker to design and build chips in the U.S. The Magnificent Seven big cap tech stocks were mostly higher, led by Nvidia and Amazon. The Dow winners, Caterpillar, Home Depot, and Sherwin-Williams. The Dow decliners, IBM, Amgen, and JP Morgan Chase. The Dow up 72 points, the Nasdaq higher by 496, S&P 500 up 80. That's your Fox Business Report. I'm Hillary Barsky, invested in you.

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3: And that was your Fox Business Report on Classic Country KTIC. I'm Jeff Axtell. We now have a song request. It is from April. It is Fishing in the Dark from Nitty Gritty Dirt Band. And so, April, here you are. Let's go ahead and play this for you on Classic Country KTIC. Again, Fishing in the Dark from Nitty Gritty Dirt Band.

0: She's acting single, I'm drinking doubles. Gary Stewart from 1975 on Classic Country KTIC. I'm Jeff Axtell. It's now time for Check of News with Connie Green as KTIC News Time is 3:30.
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2: I'm Connie Green in the KTIC News Center, which is sponsored by TNT Coins in Fremont, providing honest appraisals for coins, jewelry, and silverware. A Blair man was arrested today near his home on 14 counts related to sexual abuse of a child aged 12 to 16 between the years 2023 and 2025. The Washington County Attorney Scott Vanderschaff says 43-year-old Matthew Saunders is facing charges of sexual abuse of a child, producing sexual abuse material, solicitation through electronic communications, intentional child abuse, and terroristic threats. The Washington County Sheriff's Office is continuing that investigation. An Omaha man accused of being a ringleader in the thwarted terrorist attack planned for an event at the White House in Washington, D.C., 31-year-old Abraham Hermosillo Alvarez is in the country illegally, according to Homeland Security. The suspect had overstayed his visa in 2001 and was granted DACA status in 2014. DACA is the Deferred Action for Childhood Arrivals. Others are suspected of being involved in that attempt: 19-year-old Tyson Proper of Danville, Ohio, 24-year-old Brian Omar Roa of Calamasa, California, 32-year-old Michael Allen Thomas of Pinyon Hills, California, and 32-year-old Daniel Eskridge of Kidder, Missouri. Some of the plans for that attack were found online in a chat group. Payrolls for Iowa employers grew for the third month in a row. Unemployment dropped to 3.2%, down from 3.3% in April and 3.5% a year ago. The U.S. unemployment rate is 4.2%. Franciscan Healthcare is having an open house tomorrow morning at 10 a.m. at its new rehab space in Oakland. The Oakland Chamber of Commerce will be there, along with warm cinnamon rolls, coffee, and the opportunity to see the new facility in the lower level of the clinic at 211 North Ingdahl Avenue, across from the Franciscan Pharmacy. That's tomorrow in Oakland at 10 a.m. Two people were injured in falls in separate incidents yesterday and were responded to by the Blair Volunteer Fire and Rescue Department. Other calls yesterday and early this morning include an illegal burn, a

0: person suffering from difficulty breathing, providing mutual aid to Herman's department for a medical alert alarm, assisting a party up, and a person with chest pain. This morning's responses so far include tending to an injured person. Those are the latest stories from the KTIC News Center.
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3: 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Weather time is 3:35. As we view the forecast for Northeast Nebraska for tonight, mostly clear, low of 55, and a northwest wind blowing 5 to 20. For tomorrow, partly sunny, high 78, a calm wind becoming west 5 to 15. And then for tomorrow night, mostly cloudy, then gradually becoming mostly clear, low of 55. And then for your Saturday, partly sunny, high of 80, an east-southeast wind blowing 5 to 10. For tomorrow night, rather Saturday night, an east wind blowing 15 to 25, a low of 57, and rainy and thunderstorms are likely as well on Saturday night, and there is a chance of them also before and after 1 p.m. on Saturday. And also on Sunday, it's expected to be mostly cloudy with a high of 70 and an east-northeast wind blowing 15 to 30. Rain and thunderstorms are possible before and after 1 p.m. Then for your Saturday night, mostly cloudy, a low of 52, and an east-northeast wind blowing 5 to 25. Chance of rain overnight. And then for Monday, partly sunny, high 72. Partly cloudy Monday night, a low of 53. Tuesday, partly sunny, high 74. Tuesday night, mostly clear, a low of 54. Wednesday, mostly sunny, high 77. And then for Wednesday night, mostly clear, a low of 54. Next Thursday, mostly sunny, high 76. Currently at the KTIC studios in West Point, we have 39% humidity, northwind blowing 9 to 21. Barometric pressure rating steady at 29.88. Area temperatures right now, it's currently 77 in Neely, Norfolk, Wayne, also in Tacoma and Sioux City, as well as Vermilion, South Dakota. And it is currently 76 in Columbus right now, also 78 in Fremont, 79 in Wahoo, 74 in Blair, 78 in Omaha, 73 in Council Bluffs, Carroll, Denison, in Harlan, Iowa, Red Oak, Iowa, also all 75 degrees right now, 74 degrees in Yankton, South Dakota. Currently 78 in Grand Island, 77 in Hastings and Aurora, and right now in your work it is 75 degrees. Once again, it is currently 77 degrees at Classic Country KTIC in Norfolk, as well as Classic Country KTIC West Point in 840 Country. 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
3: 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I'm Jeff Axtell on for Doug Anderson on your Thursday afternoon. It's time for our Nebraska Extension Almanac Report from UNL Extension. We'll also have a Fox Sports update coming up after that on Classic Country KTIC.
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5: Nebraska's recent wildfires have devastated thousands of acres of pasture lands. Extension educators Ben Beckman and Ryan Benjamin talk about a few tips to help ranchers reduce the risk of fire on their pastures. Ryan starts off the program with a simple tip to encourage producers to keep vehicles away from tall, dry grass.
6: Yeah, so I think one of the things that we were talking about before we started recording was kind of the fuel load out there. Because we never really had any snow this winter, a lot of our grass fuels that typically would kind of be pushed down onto the ground is still standing vertical and very easily ignited. So one of the big things that we talk about is vehicle traffic through the pasture, and just it being so dry and still having that tall standing fuel, it's pretty easy to start a fire with vehicles. And so one of the main themes of the article is talking about, you know, the different types of vehicles and considering what to drive. Pickups tend to have lower exhaust systems and ones that get quite warm due to catalytic converters or regen on some of these diesel pickups. And so that exhaust system is very much hot enough to start a fire. We've seen it happen several times here where I'm at. And so tending to use more side-by-sides and four-wheelers can be helpful. A lot of times four-wheelers and side-by-sides, that exhaust system is, you know, tucked up a little higher in the body. It's a little easier to avoid some of the tall fuels with a smaller vehicle.
5: Ben says another simple tip would be to have clear communication with your farm staff or younger family members about pasture driving and parking.
7: Some of where this was coming down through too is how can we make a comprehensive list? So, you know, when you're having somebody on your operation that maybe isn't used to ranching, isn't used to working in dry conditions like this, or hasn't done it before, or maybe it's just, you know, a little bit younger in age and isn't thinking through everything quite as clearly, just ready to go out and get work done. Being able to have these conversations and have it all in one place. And so, yeah, just talking through, like Ryan said, you know, tall grass, if it's dry, avoid that if possible. Driving in areas where it's green, where we've got shorter vegetation, so we don't have that risk of things brushing up against hot equipment. Where do we park on a place that's going to have shorter vegetation, green vegetation? You know, if there's a bare patch, just some of those practices, you know, keeping an eye on a vehicle after we've driven a little bit, just being aware of, you know, how long we've driven sometimes even can make a big difference. You know, if we just drove a mile to go check a pasture, that exhaust still has, you know, the risk of being hot, but it's not going to be as hot as if we drove that vehicle for 30 miles to, you know, town and back and then went to go check a pasture after that. Just being aware of some of those things.
5: Ryan points out basic tools available to respond to a fire situation can make all the difference in prevention.
6: One person with a shovel early on.

0: on can do a whole lot of good in preventing a large fire. The other thing that we really encourage producers to do is carry like a one of those big silver, like 2.5 gallon water can fire extinguishers. You can get them fairly affordable and they're reusable, which is the big reason that I like them. You know, a lot of guys carry them on the tractor, on the baler or whatnot, but having one in your pickup too is a good idea. When a fire's small, it's pretty easy to get it stopped, but the bigger it gets, the more it requires. And so if something does start and you think it's something that's more than you can take care of, just call the fire department quick. I'm on the volunteer fire department up here, and we would much rather you call us and turn us around if you get it under control than just having a huge incident and spending a lot of time trying to catch up and get that thing stopped.
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3: At the FIFA World Cup in Group B in Los Angeles, Switzerland and Bosnia-Herzegovina played scoreless up until the 74th minute.
4: And where's the volley?
3: Switzerland has just added another in the 84th minute. They're up on Bosnia-Herzegovina by a score of 2-0 in Group B. Bosnia and Herzegovina down to 10 players. Earlier today, Czechia and South Africa played to a 1-1 draw in Group A in Atlanta. The schedule later on today, 6 o'clock Eastern, Canada and Qatar in Group B in Vancouver. That's on FS1. On Fox at 9 Eastern, Mexico and South Korea play in Group A. At the U.S. Open, Rory McIlroy is one shot back of the lead in first-round play at Shinnecock Hills. Sam Stevens is your clubhouse leader. He's 2 under par after a round of 68. Scotty Scheffler at plus 2.
5: 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Well, let's go ahead now and continue on with the music on Classic Country KTIC. It is Vern Gosden, I Can Tell By The Way You Dance, from 1984 on Classic Country KTIC.

0: Shut Up and Kiss Me from Mary Chapin Carpenter on Classic Country KTIC. I'm Jeff Axtell. 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Top cash doesn't happen without these great sponsors. 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
2: Voicing concerns about the deal. I'm Carmen Roberts, Fox News. Israel is not happy about the U.S.-Iran interim deal to end the war, which it had no part in crafting. Vice President J.D. Vance with this response.
3: If I was in the cabinet of the Israeli government, I might not be attacking the only powerful ally that I have anywhere left in the entire world.
2: The vice president at a White House press conference today. Iran's supreme leader warned in a statement today that Tehran will not bow to what he calls excessive demands from the U.S. in future negotiations. The deal is also drawing bipartisan criticism. Republican Senator John Cornyn and Democratic Senator Chris Coons expressing their concerns.
4: There's nothing to stop the regime from beginning to block the Strait of Hormuz again.
5: What a colossal strategic failure. Literally everything that President Trump said he was trying to accomplish with this war has failed to accomplish.
2: On the bright side, a huge celebration and ticker tape parade in New York City for the beloved Knicks and their NBA championship. Head coach Mike Brown told fans,
6: "The belief in each other. It didn't matter whose number I called. Guys could be Jordan Clarkson. He didn't play for 2 months. He stuck with it. His teammates believed in him. He believed in the process. They believed in each other. And we all held each other accountable."
2: And thousands of fans packed the streets for the parade up New York's famous Canyon of Heroes in the downtown. And stocks ended up today after losing ground yesterday on the Fed's interest rate comments. The Dow gained 72 points, the S&P 500 up 80, and the NASDAQ rallied almost 2%, up 496 points. 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
9: Temperatures being 30 degrees above average.
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11: I'm Connie Green in the KTIC News Center, which is sponsored by TNT Coins in Fremont. A Blair resident active in community events was arrested today on criminal complaints to sexual abuse of a child, according to the Washington County Attorney, Scott Vandershaft. He says 43-year-old Matthew Saunders is facing several charges of sexual abuse of a child. Governor Jim Pillen has reissued an executive order to ensure the continued hauling of hay and other supplies to areas devastated by wildfires. The order relaxes rules for commercial motor vehicles through July 14th. Decatur's 46th annual Riverfront Days is this weekend. 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Those are the latest stories from the KTIC News Center.
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0: 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In for Doug Anderson, KTIC weather time is 4:06. Viewing our forecast for Northeast Nebraska tonight, mostly clear, a low of 55, and a northwest wind blowing 5 to 20. For tomorrow, partly sunny, a high of 78, and a calm wind becoming west 5 to 15. For tomorrow night, mostly cloudy, but then gradually becoming mostly clear, a low of 55. Then for your Saturday, partly sunny, a high of 80, and an east southeast wind blowing 5 to 10. For Saturday night, an east wind blowing 15 to 25. A low of 57, 90% chance of precipitation. For your Sunday, mostly cloudy, a high of 70, an east northeast wind blowing 15 to 30. Rainy and thunderstorms are likely, 70% chance. Rain also likely on Saturday and Saturday night as well. And also Sunday night as mostly cloudy, low 52 in the forecast with an east-northeast wind blowing 5 to 25. Then for your Monday, partly sunny, a high of 72. Partly cloudy Monday night, a low of 53. Tuesday, partial sunshine, a high of 74. Tuesday night, mostly clear, a low of 54. Mostly sunny Wednesday, high 77.

0: Wednesday night, mostly clear, low of 54. The next Thursday, mostly sunny, high 76. Currently up at KTIC Studios in West Point, we have 79 degrees at Classic Country and KTIC in Norfolk. And we have 34% humidity. Northwest wind blowing 10 to 20. And a barometric pressure rating of 29.89. Once again, it is currently 79 at Classic Country KTIC in Norfolk. And it is currently 80 degrees at Classic Country KTIC West Point in 840 Country. 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
3: 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This is Michael Kenobi. 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
4: 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I'm Chad Moyer. 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Cash cattle country, there were some bids that were thrown out on the table today in parts of Kansas and Nebraska. There were some bids in Nebraska at 253 to 254 live, Kansas 254 live, but there were some asking prices reported in parts of Nebraska at 260. In other areas, there were no bids on the table, and asking prices are pretty quiet here as well. Packer inquiry is expected to continue, but it does look like it's going to be kind of a Friday showdown here once again, where we'll see most of the trade tomorrow. USDA does show about 120 head did trade hands in Nebraska, 407, and then in Iowa, there was about 100 head that traded hands at 410. Box beef cutouts today, choice 58 lower, 393.92. Selects were down 251 at 374.75. Choice select spread $19.17. Total load count today was 73. USDA's cattle on feed report showed cattle inventory at 11.7 million head, 2% above last year. Placements down 10%, 1.7 million, and marketings were 1.55 million, 12% below last year. Nebraska on feed, 2.63 million, up 3%. Placements in Nebraska, 410,000, down 17% from last year. Marketings in Nebraska, 405,000. That is down 14% from a year ago. Hog trade, Iowa, Minnesota, the average 97.35, down 51. Western Corn Belt down 42, 97.35. Pork cutouts, carcass value down 106, 93.71. Total load count today, 278. At the terminals today, barrels and gilts steady at 60, sows steady 49 to 55. 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
4: Good day, everyone. This is Bartley Brogan with the USDA Market News Service with your closing livestock market report for today, Thursday, June 18th. As a reminder, this broadcast will not be available tomorrow, Friday the 19th, due to the federal holiday. So far today, negotiated cash trade mostly inactive on light demand in all major feeding regions. Last established market test, the Texas Panhandle. Last week, live purchases, 255 to 256. Last established market test in Kansas still last week. Live purchases mostly 256. And last established market test in Nebraska still last week. Live 255 to 258. Dressed mostly 405. Moving over to take a look at the box beef cutout closings. Choice cutout today, $393.92. This is down 58 cents for the day. Select cutout, $374.75. This is $2.51 lower for the day, putting the choice select spread at $19.17. There have been 73 loads traded for the day so far, 48 choice, 12 select, and 13 trimmings and grindings. Looking at the cutter cow cutout, current value, $358.59. This is up $2.48 from yesterday's close. With boneless processing beef, there have been 16 lows traded nationally for the day. Hide and offal value from a typical slaughter steer for the day was estimated at $14.64 per hundredweight, down a nickel when compared to last. And livestock slaughter under federal inspection, cattle slaughter today 109,000, last week 105,000, year ago 117,000, week to date 426,000. Previous weekday on steers and heifers, 89,000. Cows and bulls, 20,000. Hogs today, 483,000. Last week, 477,000. Year ago, 466,000. Week to date, 1,898,000. On the National Daily Pork Report, there have been 278 loads. A carcass is valued at $93.71, down $1.06 from yesterday's close. Of the National Daily Direct Hog Report, there were 2,935 negotiated sales. Compared to yesterday, negotiated sales of barrels and gilts closed 56 cents lower. Base price ranged from 89 to 98, with the weighted average hog carcass at $97.19. 5-day rolling average dress price at $97.39. This has been the USDA Market News Service. Have a nice rest of your day.
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9: The left lane going south on Highway 9 out of Pender is blocked.
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1: Merle Haggard, Working Man Blues, dating back to 1969 on Classic Country KTIC. I'm Jeff Axtell, and coming up for you shortly on Classic Country KTIC, we'll have a check of sports with Joel, and coming up after that, shortly we'll have news with Connie Green, and I'll have another check of weather coming up after that as well on Classic Country KTIC. Right now, though, it's time for Sports with Joel.
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3: I'm Joel Janacek. The Centennial All-Star Volleyball Classic will be played at Centennial High School in Utica tonight. Kendall Schneider of Clarkson Lee is a member of the Red Team, while Clarkson Lee head coach Becky Schneider is a coach for the Red Team. North Bend Central's Lauren Stirrup and Reese Peterson are members of the Navy Team. First serve this evening is set for 6 o'clock. The Nebraska volleyball program has added a 6'5" opposite hitter to its 2028 recruiting class. Megan Hodges of San Juan Hills High School in California committed to the Huskers yesterday. Last season, Hodges led her team with 381 kills while adding 73 blocks and 38 aces. Hodges is regarded as the top opposite hitter in the class of 2028. She is ranked number 3 overall by Prep Volleyball and number 6 by Prep Dig. Hodges joins an impressive class that already includes Jocelyn Samuels of South Dakota and Shayla Rautenberg of Milford. Northeast Community College student-athlete Brady Fitzpatrick has been named a 2026 NJCAA D2 Baseball Second Team All-American. Fitzpatrick was dominant in the heart of the order for the Hawks this season and patrolled center field all season long. The sophomore played in 58 games, hit for a .420 batting average with 12 home runs, 60 RBIs, 79 runs scored, and 22 stolen bases. Fitzpatrick came to the plate exactly 200 times throughout the year and recorded 84 hits while drawing 40 walks for an on-base percentage of .534. Having already been named first-team All-Region by the ICCAC, an honor that he also earned at the conclusion of his freshman campaign, Fitzpatrick now becomes the first baseball All-American at Northeast since 2021. He has signed to continue his academic and athletic career at Tulane. North Carolina will play Oklahoma in the College World Series Championship Series. The Tar Heels beat West Virginia yesterday 12-7, while the Sooners took care of Georgia with an 11-4 win. North Carolina will be seeking its first national championship in baseball, while Oklahoma will be playing for their third. The best of three championship series will get underway on Saturday at 7 p.m. The second game is scheduled for Sunday at 1:30. The if necessary game would be Monday night at 6 p.m. In American Legion baseball from yesterday, juniors scores. It was West Point downing Wakefield 16-1, Pender over Pierce 14-6, and Hardington beat Wizard Pilker Dodge Owls 19-3. In seniors play, it was West Point over Wakefield 11-3, Pender over Pierce 15-4, and Hardington over Wizard Pilker Dodge Owls 8-2. Yesterday's Omaha Storm Chasers at St. Paul Saints game was postponed due to the weather. The two teams will now play a doubleheader tonight, with Game 1 set to begin at 5:07 p.m. I'm Joel Janacek. 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
1: 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All of the hits that make summer great are playing now on Summer's Train. And after I check your weather forecast, we'll have another check of cash grain bids with Chad Moyer. We've also got our Ag PhD radio update report to bring you from Darren Hefty. After that, on Classic Country KTIC. Once again, I'm Chef Axtel with you on for Doug Anderson on the KTIC afternoon show on Classic Country KTIC. And good afternoon to you on this Thursday. It is now time for a check of news with Connie Green. 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
4: 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Trusted experts buying coins, silver, jewelry, and collectibles. A well-known Blair resident was arrested today on criminal complaints to sexual abuse of a child. The Washington County Attorney Scott Vanderschaff says 43-year-old Matthew Saunders is facing charges of sexual abuse of a child, producing sexual abuse material, soliciting through electronic communications, intentional child abuse, and terroristic threats. Saunders is alleged to have sexually abused a child aged 12 to 16 from 2023 through 2025. The Washington County Sheriff's Office is continuing that investigation. Governor Jim Pillen has reissued an executive order to ensure the continued hauling of hay and other supplies to areas devastated by wildfires. The order relaxes rules for commercial motor vehicle carriers operating in the state of Nebraska. The latest order will remain in place through July 14th. Downed power lines, damage to public buildings and roadways, and other significant damage May 15th through the 18th is prompting Nebraska's governor to request a federal disaster aid for Buffalo, Fillmore, Gage, Howard, Jefferson, Nemaha, Thayer, and Thurston counties. It's the second request for federal aid made by Governor Pillen, the first for those areas near Arthur, Garden, Grant, and Morrill counties impacted by devastating wildfires. The Nebraska Board of Regents today approved the appointment of Dr. H. Daley Davies as the 9th Chancellor of the University of Nebraska Medical Center. He has served as interim chancellor since July of 2024. Dr. Davies is an internationally recognized expert in pediatric infectious diseases. His appointment is effective July 1st. Decatur's 46th annual Riverfront Days, America's 250th Small Town Big Pride, is this weekend. Norma Ferns from the Decatur Community Club tells us what events are planned for tomorrow.
5: We start off Friday. We have a garage sale at the Senior Center. There's a cakewalk at the Fire Hall. And then our really popular Fireman's Fish and Chicken Fry will be at the Fire Hall. Well, that's going on in the lot west of the Fire Hall. This is the second year we're having a kid zone where we have all kinds of games and activities for the kids. And that was real successful last year. Our Cougarettes dance team from Lions Decatur will be performing. We'll have some telescope viewing. And then there is a street dance on Friday night from 8 to 12 by Broadway Brothers, and Silver Moon will be performing.
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1: 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I'm Jeff Axtell with you on Classic Country KTIC. Once again, this is the KTIC Afternoon Show. I'm on for Doug Anderson on your Thursday afternoon. Viewing the forecast for Northeast Nebraska tonight, mostly clear, a low of 55 in a northwest wind blowing 5 to 20. For tomorrow, partly sunny, a high of 78, and a calm wind becoming west 5 to 15. Tomorrow night, mostly cloudy, then gradually becoming mostly clear, a low of 55. And then for Saturday, rain and thunderstorms are likely with a, or possible with a 40% chance. Partly sunny, high of 80, and east southeast wind blowing 5 to 10. Then for Saturday night, low of 57 and an east wind blowing 15 to 25. That is when rain and thunderstorms are likely with a 90% chance, and a new rainfall amounts between an inch and 2 inches is possible. For your Sunday, mostly cloudy, a high of 70, an east-northeast wind blowing 15 to 30. Rainy and thunderstorms likely on Sunday as well. Then for your Sunday night, mostly cloudy, a low of 52, and an east-northeast wind blowing 5 to 25. Chance of rain and thunderstorms overnight. For Monday, partly sunny, high 72. Partly cloudy Monday night, a low of 53. Tuesday, partly sunny, a high of 74. Tuesday night, mostly clear, a low of 54. And then for Wednesday, mostly sunny with a high of 77. Mostly clear Wednesday night, a low of 54. Next Thursday, mostly sunny, high 76. Currently at the KTIC studios in West Point, we have 34% humidity, a northwest wind blowing 10 to 20, and a barometer rating steady at 29.89. Area temperatures right now is currently 78 in Albion and Columbus, as well as Wayne. Also in Omaha, 78, same with Sioux City. Currently 79 in Norfolk and Neely. And then it is also 77 in Wahoo, Fremont, Council Bluffs, also Vermilion, South Dakota. And then it is 75 right now in Yankton, South Dakota. And right now in Tecumseh, it is 80 again, 77 also in Blair. Right now in Denison, Iowa, 79, Carroll, 75. Rather, Carroll, 77. Harlan, Iowa, 75. Red Oak, 79. Right now in GI, it's 79. 78 right now in Hastings and Aurora. And right now in York, it is 77 degrees. Once again, it is currently 79 degrees at Classic Country KTIC in Norfolk. And it is currently 80 degrees at Classic Country KTIC West Point and 840 Country.
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2: Here is a check on Thursday's cash grain bids. I'm Chad Moyer. Central Valley Ag at 81.20 at Randolph. Corn 375, soybeans 1078. Oakland East Hub has corn at 380, soybeans 1077. Elgin has corn at 382, soybeans 1068. Humphrey has corn at 379, soybeans 1065. At Laurel, corn is 375, soybeans 1078. Monroe has corn at 386, soybeans 1070. At Royal, corn is 374, soybeans 1074. Wakefield is corn at 370, soybeans 1073. Hinton, Iowa has corn at 395, soybeans 1083. Cooperative Supply, Dodge, Howells, Lee, and Richland, corn at 376, soybeans 1078. Frontier Cooperative, Brainerd corn, 382, soybeans 1073. Columbus has corn at 391, soybeans 1072. David City soybeans 1074. At Mead, corn is 388, soybeans 1075. Schuyler has corn at 386, soybeans 1076. Wheat at 560. Weston has corn at 378, soybeans 1068. Yanka has corn at 383. Central Plains Milling at Howells has corn at 394. October is 396. Norfolk Crush has soybeans at 1148. October bid 1088. North Bend Grain, corn at 386, soybeans 1088. Schuyler Grain at Fremont, corn at 382, wheat at 614, and soybeans 1063. ADM Lincoln Soybeans, 1123, October bid 1113. ADM Columbus Corn at 411, October bid 429. ADM Fremont Soybeans, 1123, and October 1113. ADM Fremont Elevator Corn at 390, soybeans 1108. ADM Wisner Corn at 378, soybeans 1088. ADM Newman Grove has corn at 383, soybeans 1078. ADM at Enola has corn at 386, soybeans 1078. Lincoln Premium Poultry at the Mill at Fremont, corn at $4, October is 419. Michael Foods, Wakefield corn 380, Bloomfield corn 384. Farmers Pride, Battle Creek corn 370, soybeans 1078, and Osmond corn is 368, soybeans 1066. Wisner Farmers Elevator has corn at 382, October 399. Farmers Cooperative, Pilger, Winside, and Wayne corn at 369, soybeans 1077. Cargill Corn Milling at Blair has corn at 420, October bid 419. Cargill Soy Processing, Sioux City, soybeans 1127, October is 1102. Cargill Ag Horizons at Albion, corn at 397 and soybeans 1064. Beamer Grain at Beamer, corn 363. Husker Ag Ethanol Plainview, corn at 390, October 404. Bungie Grain at Fremont, corn at 393, October 404. Soybeans at 1098, October 1093. Bungie at Council Bluffs has soybeans at 1117, October 1097. At the Andersons Denison Ethanol, corn at 394, October 399. Heartland Cooperative, Mondamin Corn, 387, soybeans 1087. Woodbine is corn at 386, soybeans 1087. At Mo Valley, corn is 389, soybeans 1089. Council Bluffs has corn at 417, soybeans 1089. New Cooperative Inc., Onowa, Whiting, and Hornick, corn at 385, soybeans 1090. 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
2: Many crops have looked tough this spring and summer. We've had lots of calls about adding fertilizer, but our advice is not to waste your money on fertility that won't get into the plants this season. For example, phosphorus doesn't move well in soil, so if you side dress it, almost none of that phosphorus will get into your plants this year. Phosphorus also doesn't go into leaves well if you try to foliar feed it. Potassium in heavy soils and low rainfall areas is also quite immobile, but if you have sand and lots of rain, side dressing K makes sense. Plus, potassium can be foliar fed just in small doses. If you really want to make some headway with the soil-applied fertility product now, consider the leachables, the nutrients that move easily in the soil like nitrate, sulfate, and boron. In terms of foliar feeding, you can apply almost anything, but a small amount is all the plants can absorb and use. I'm Darren Hefty.
4: Thank you very much, Darren. 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Kickoff is at 6 p.m. Can't make it to Hastings. 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
9: Switzerland top Bosnia-Herzegovina today by a count of 4-1 in Group B play at the World Cup in Los Angeles. 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Czechia and South Africa each earned their first point by playing to a 1-1 draw in Atlanta in Group A today. Group A tonight, Mexico and South Korea from Guadalajara, 9 o'clock Eastern time. You'll see it on Fox. At the U.S. Open, Rory McIlroy shoots 1 under par 69, as did one of his playing partners, Ludvig Åberg. They are currently one shot back of the lead. Four players tied at 2 under par, including Wyndham Clark, who won this event in 2023, and Xander Schauffele, but they're early on their round. Sam Stevens is in the clubhouse after a 2 under par round of 68 today. Scottie Scheffler's at plus 2. Brooks Koepka shot 3 over 73.
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Heartaches by the Number, a prize from 1959 on Classic Country KTIC. I'm Jeff Axtell. Well, that's going to do it for me for this afternoon. Doug Anderson is back with you tomorrow afternoon from 2 until 5 on Classic Country KTIC. So it's been a few fun last few days, as I had a lot of fun and fun last few days with you here on Classic Country KTIC. Right now, though, it's time for Emmylou Harris' To Daddy from 1977.

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1: Making a case for the deal. I'm Lisa LaSera, Fox News. Vice President Vance set to travel to Switzerland to sign off on the Memorandum of Understanding with Iran that aims to end the conflict and dismantle Iran's nuclear program.
2: A Memorandum of Understanding provides a pathway for Iran to see billions of dollars in unfrozen assets, sanctions relief, and even economic development.
3: But in order for that to happen, the Iranians have to perform. And if they don't perform, as we've said before, they don't get any of the benefits of the bargain.
2: Vice President J.D. Vance argues Americans are already benefiting with oil again flowing to the Strait of Hormuz. A 60-day memorandum of understanding does allow Iran to export and sell its oil supply, an outcome Vance says is not a major concession. Vance says he expects to travel to Switzerland this weekend to begin technical talks on Iran's nuclear stockpile.
1: Fox's Jared Halpern at the White House. Secretary of War Pete Hegseth meeting with NATO allies in Brussels, announcing a Pentagon review of American forces in Europe.
4: NATO 3.0 is post-Cold War recognition that it needs to go back to a real hardline military alliance.
1: Hegseth saying the outcome of the review will depend on how quickly European allies take responsibility for their own security. Three former members of the military awarded the Medal of Honor at a White House ceremony.
5: I'm so proud of them. A 250-year tradition of the bravest and greatest heroes ever to walk the earth.
1: Retired Marine Corps Major James Capers, honored for his bravery during the Vietnam War. Major Nick Dockery received the award for his service in Afghanistan. And Colonel John Ripley received the award posthumously for his heroism in Vietnam. Wall Street stocks rose, erasing much of yesterday's losses. The Dow adds 72. The Nasdaq up 496. 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
9: I'm Connie Green in the KTIC News Center, which is sponsored by TNT Coins in Fremont, trusted experts buying coins, silver, jewelry, and collectibles. A Blair man was arrested today near his home on 14 counts related to sexual abuse of a child aged 12 to 16 between the years of 2023 and 2025. The Washington County attorney, Scott Vanderschaff, says 43-year-old Matthew Saunders is facing charges of sexual abuse of a child, producing sexual abuse material, solicitation through electronic communications, intentional child abuse, and terroristic threats. The Washington County Sheriff's Office is continuing the investigation. The Omaha man accused of being a ringleader in a thwarted terrorist attack planned for an event at the White House in Washington, D.C., 31-year-old Abraham Hermosillo Alvarez, is in the country illegally, according to Homeland Security. The suspect had overstayed his visa in 2001 and then was granted DACA status in 2014. DACA is the Deferred Action for Childhood Arrivals. Others are suspected of being involved in that attempt: 19-year-old Tyson Proper of Danville, Ohio, 24-year-old Brian Omar Roa of Calamesa, California, 32-year-old Michael Allen Thomas of Pinyon Hills, California, and 32-year-old Daniel Eskridge of Kidder, Missouri. Some of the plans for that attack were found online in a chat group. Governor Jim Pillen has reissued an executive order to ensure the continued hauling of hay and other supplies to areas devastated by wildfires. The order relaxes rules for commercial motor carriers operating in the state of Nebraska. The latest order will remain in place through July 14th. Downed power lines, damage to public buildings and roadways, and other significant damage May 15th through the 18th is prompting Nebraska's governor to request federal disaster aid for Buffalo, Fillmore, Gage, Howard, Jefferson, Nemaha, Thayer, and Thurston counties. It is the second request for federal disaster aid made by Governor Pillen, the first for those areas near Arthur, Garden, Grant, and Morrill counties impacted by devastating wildfires. Two people were injured in falls in separate incidents yesterday and were responded to by the Blair Volunteer Fire and Rescue Department. Other calls yesterday and early this morning include an illegal burn, a person suffering from difficulty breathing, providing mutual aid to Herman's department for a medical alert alarm, assisting a party up, and a person with chest pain. This morning's responses so far include tending to an injured person. Yesterday, we learned that the city of Alliance is banning use of fireworks on the 4th of July due to potential wildfires. And now, the Crawford City Council is banning the sale and lighting of fireworks within city limits, excepting the professional fireworks display if winds are below 15 miles per hour. Both cities are in the vicinity of the South Fork wildfire. The Nebraska Board of Regents today approved the appointment of Dr. H. Della Davies as the 9th Chancellor of the University of Nebraska Medical Center. He has served as interim chancellor since July of 2024. Dr. Davies is an internationally recognized expert in pediatric infectious disease. His appointment is effective July 1st. Payrolls for Iowa employees grew for a third month in a row. Unemployment dropped to 3.2%. That's down from 3.3% in April and 3.6% a year ago. The U.S. unemployment rate is 4.2%. Decatur's 46th annual Riverfront Days, America's 250th small town big pride, is this weekend. Norma Farns from the Decatur Community Club talks about some of the events happening Saturday.
10: Another popular item will be the barbecue rib contest, and that will be starting. They start cooking at 10, and then later in the afternoon they'll have judging, and then people can go in and purchase a rib for a dollar, and then we have awards and People's Choice Awards for that. The parade is going to be at 1 o'clock, and you can register for the parade from 10 until 12:30 down at the lift station by Beck Park. We do give trophies for the best open business and organization entries. And our grand marshals this year are Nico and Yanni Hardiman. So they will be following in the parade right after the color guard. Oh, and then after the parade, we head up to North Park where we have our old-fashioned kids festival. And we have pony rides, a water slide. We have egg throw, water toss. There'll also be a free throw contest going on at North Park at the basketball court. And we have trophies for the adults, the youth, and the kids winners. Before the parade, the Nebraska Quintet will be performing outside the City Hall. And we also have a place set up north of the City Hall if any vendors want to set up and sell things. After the Kids Festival uptown at North Park, then we do have a cornhole tournament. And we have music by down at Poppin' Dock.
9: 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Look under the events tab. Franciscan Healthcare is having an open house tomorrow morning at 10 a.m. at its new rehab space in Oakland. The Oakland Chamber of Commerce will be there along with warm cinnamon rolls, coffee, and the opportunity to see the new facility. It's in the lower level of the clinic at 211 North Ingdahl Avenue, across from the Franciscan Pharmacy. That's tomorrow in Oakland at 10 a.m. Those are the latest stories from the KTIC News Center.
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11: It is time for the Red Minute, brought to you by Red Star Fertilizer. Here's the head of Red Star Fertilizer, Tom Stanton. Tom, we're thinking about our in-season herbicide pass and the ability to get the most out of that herbicide. You have an adjuvant that you're introducing. Tell us a little bit about Redlock Max.
12: So Redlock Max is brand new for 2026. It's off of our Redlock, which we've had for several years. With the amount of Liberty and Roundup that are getting sprayed in soybeans, Liberty requires a minimum of 2 pounds of ammonium sulfate to work. With Redlock Max, we've got 2.3 pounds of liquid AMS. We also have the additional surfactants you need. We have the pH buffer that you need. We also have the defoamer that you need. And we also put the pH reducer in there as well. We put it all into one. And then we added one other thing, and that's sugar. It's a great humectant adjuvant, but for your crop, it's also fantastic to just give that crop a quick bit of nutrient. It's sort of like if I'm hangry, I have a Snickers, and I just turn into Wonder Boy.
11: If we don't get the adjuvant right when we're doing a herbicide application,

0: Check them out online at redstarne.com. That is today's Red Minute, brought to you by Red Star Fertilizer.
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2: Quiet conditions expected for this evening with a few clouds pushing through, a low around 55, and it will be breezy. For Juneteenth, we'll see isolated showers and storms, a mix of sun and clouds, a high around 78. Mostly cloudy skies into Friday night, a low around 55. Areas of showers and storms are back Saturday. Partly sunny as we top out around 80. Showers and storms will be more widespread into Saturday night. Could see some heavy rain with some of that storm activity. Mostly cloudy, low around 57 and breezy. Heavy rain still possible with showers and storms on Father's Day. Otherwise, mostly cloudy with a high around 70 and windy. We'll have a chance of showers and storms still Sunday night. Mostly cloudy as we bottom out around 52 and breezy. Lighter winds by Monday with isolated showers and storms in the morning. Then dry conditions after that. Partly sunny skies and a high around 72. Passing clouds for Monday night, a low around 53. A chance of showers and storms right back in the forecast into Tuesday with a high around 74 with mostly sunny skies. We'll keep a chance of showers and storms Tuesday night, a low of 54. I'm weatherology meteorologist Regina Kroll, and that's KTIC Weather on Classic Country KTIC.
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3: 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Still time to get signed up for that. If you want to get more information, call Harley at 402-369-1206. 402-369-1206. Practical Farmers of Iowa hosting over 60 field days in Iowa, Nebraska, and surrounding states. Several of those are going to be held in our listening area, including one on Monday, June 22nd. The topic is cooperating on targeted grazing in the prairie setting. That's in Turin, Iowa. There's another one on Tuesday, June 23rd. This will be in Craig, Nebraska, and Ed and Lita Olson hosting this one. Improving water quality and wildlife habitat through farm-wide conservation practices. Other ones coming up in July, August, September. Details, get more information, get registered at practicalfarmers.org, practicalfarmers.org. Perina Animal Nutrition is hosting a farm-to-field cattle management seminar. It's on Tuesday, June 23rd, Pullman Ag Complex, Northeast Community College in Norfolk. Registration at 9:30, program 10 till 3. Now, this is very similar to what they used to do. They used to bring farmers to the Perina Research Farm. Well, this year, they're doing it the other way around. They're bringing the researchers to us here in the field. Topics to be covered on Tuesday, ruminology, optimizing cow performance, optimizing feed resources, fetal programming, mineral nutrition, starting and developing cattle, market outlook session, discussion about LRP and risk management. They would like you to RSVP. You can do that. Contact Brandy, 402-870-1602. Again, the phone number is 402-870-1602. Nebraska Department of Agriculture and Legal Aid Nebraska hosting a farm and ranch clinic in Norfolk yet this month. Your opportunity to sit down one-on-one with an ag law attorney or an ag financial counselor. There is a session in Norfolk on June 23rd. That's a Tuesday. One-on-one sessions available. To sign up for a time spot, call the Nebraska Farm Hotline, 800-464-0258, 800-464-0258. 15th Annual Iowa Swine Day is going to be held on June 25th in Ames, Iowa. It's a one-day conference focused on topics vital to the pork industry. This year's agenda includes gene editing, artificial intelligence and innovation, research updates. In the afternoon, a couple of concurrent sessions, one on production-related topics, the other one on recent research from ISU experts, facility management, nutrition, labor, digital technology, and more. You still can get signed up. Just go to the Iowa Pork Industry Center website, ipic.iastate.edu. 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This is going to be held in Lincoln, Lancaster County Extension Office. They'll actually have kind of a pre-workshop the evening of June 25th, and then the full-day workshop is on June 26th. Some of the things that will be talked about, estate transition planning, farm family communications, goal setting, building a transition team, legal considerations, financials, identifying the next step, all the details and registration at cap.unl.edu, cap.unl.edu. USDA's Farm Service Agency has announced that eligible landowners are able to review and consider and update their base acres that are part of ARC and PLC. This is a part of the legislation that was passed last year. The deadline to do that is the end of August. So make your appointment to your local FSA office, and now's your time. That doesn't happen very often. Now's the time to get those base acres that are in the farm program updated. For more information on these and other items, check the website, go online to KTICradio.com, click on events, and then click on the farm calendar.

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6: At the World Cup today, Switzerland top Bosnia-Herzegovina by a score of 4-1. So Switzerland picks up 3 points in Group B. About to get underway on FS1 from Vancouver. Canada taking on Qatar. Czechia and South Africa played to a 1-1 draw earlier today in Group A in Atlanta. Tonight in Group A on Fox at 9 Eastern, it's Mexico and South Korea from Guadalajara. A report from ESPN says that Christian Pulisic continued to train separately from the team today. Today, less than 24 hours prior to them facing Australia tomorrow in Seattle. First round play at the U.S. Open at Shinnecock. Rory McIlroy is one under par after a round of 69. Puts him one shot back of the lead, held by Sam Stevens, who's in the clubhouse at two under. Wyndham Clark is at two under par as well, as is Xander Schauffele. They're early on their round. Scottie Scheffler shoots two over par 72.
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1: News. I'm John Saucier. Senate Minority Leader Chuck Schumer speaking on the Senate floor today, criticizing President Trump and his agreement with Iran.
2: Everyone who bought Trump's book, The Art of the Deal, ought to ask him for a refund, because what Trump has done in Iran is the art of the disaster.
1: This deal paves the way for 2 months of discussions on Iran's nuclear program and reopens the Strait of Hormuz to ship traffic. Israeli Prime Minister Benjamin Netanyahu is taking issue. He says his nation's troops will not withdraw from southern Lebanon, adding a security zone needs to be maintained to make sure the safety of communities in Israel from terror groups. Louisiana Senator John Kennedy on Fox says,
3: nobody's been a bigger Iranian hawk than me, but I think we ought to give peace a chance.
1: As far as this agreement is concerned, Iran wants Israel to stop attacking Hezbollah fighters in Lebanon. Vice President J.D. Vance will attend a formal signing ceremony on Friday. 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
5: 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Hear how things have permanently changed. Also, aviation experts say the growing number of near collisions demonstrates the strengths and risks in busier skies. 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
7: Breezy conditions expected for tonight with mostly clear skies. Temperatures bottom out around 55. For Juneteenth, we'll see isolated showers and storms, a mix of sun and clouds, a high around 78. Mostly cloudy skies into Friday night, a low around 55. Areas of showers and storms are back Saturday, partly sunny as we top out around 80. Showers and storms will be more widespread into Saturday night, could see some heavy rain with some of that storm activity. Mostly cloudy, a low around 57 and breezy. Heavy rain still possible with showers and storms on Father's Day, otherwise mostly cloudy with a high around 70 and windy. We'll have a chance of showers and storms still Sunday night, mostly cloudy as we bottom out around 52 and breezy. Lighter winds by Monday with isolated showers and storms in the morning, then dry conditions after that. Partly sunny skies and a high around 72. Passing clouds for Monday night, a low around 53. A chance of showers and storms right back in the forecast into Tuesday with a high around 74 with mostly sunny skies. We'll keep a chance of showers and storms Tuesday night, a low of 54. I'm weatherology meteorologist Regina Kroll, and that's KTIC weather on Classic Country KTIC.
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9: The major averages ending higher for the day in the shortened trading week, with tech stocks leading the charge. U.S.-Iran deal optimism helped calm markets. Markets are closed on Friday for the Juneteenth holiday. Falling oil prices are easing inflation fears, with West Texas Intermediate crude settling at over $76 a barrel. And the national average price for a gallon of regular gasoline has dropped below $4, according to AAA. Soaring chip stocks driving the Nasdaq's rally. Shares of Intel surged over 10%. After President Trump said that Apple agreed to work with the chip maker to design and build chips in the U.S. The Magnificent Seven big cap tech stocks were higher across the board, led by NVIDIA and Amazon. The Dow up

0: 72 points. The Nasdaq higher by 496. S&P 500 up 80. That's your Fox Business Report. I'm Hillary Barsky, invested in you.
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2: At the World Cup, Canada currently leads Qatar by a score of 2-0 playing in the 41st minute. Plus, Qatar is down to 10 men after a red card. So Canada looking to grab control of Group B, or at least in this match, faring well right now on FS1 for the match in Vancouver. Earlier today in Group B in Los Angeles, Switzerland picked up 3 points. They top Bosnia-Herzegovina by a score of 4-1. In Group A tonight, it's Mexico against South Korea. That's on Fox at 9 o'clock Eastern Time in Guadalajara. Earlier today in Atlanta, Czechia in South Africa played to a 1-1 draw. First round of the U.S. Open at Shinnecock Hills on Long Island. And Wyndham Clark, who won this event in 2023, is currently in the lead. He's 3 under par through 10 holes on his first round. Rory McIlroy is 2 back at -1 after a 69 today, as is Ludvig Åberg. Scotty Scheffler, 2 over par, 72. Mike Trout headed to the injured list.
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1: In defense of the deal, I'm Lisa LaSera, Fox News. Vice President J.D. Vance outlining the terms of the Memorandum of Understanding with Iran.
2: The only way that they would ever get any benefit of the bargain is if they comply fully and change their behavior. And so you really have a win-win situation for the United States of America. If the Iranians don't change their behavior, their military and their nuclear program is still destroyed.
1: Vance says Americans are already benefiting, citing the flow of oil through the Strait of Hormuz. But Senate Democratic leader Chuck Schumer says Democrats won't help with any financial incentives.
3: If Trump wants to send hundreds of billions of dollars to Iran, then he'll need to do it with Republican votes. Because I'll tell you, Democrats certainly won't be helping Trump send $300 billion to Iran.
1: The White House has said there will be hundreds of millions in aid to Iran, but says it's not coming from U.S. taxpayers. Ukraine carrying out a major aerial attack on Moscow.
4: Scores of Ukrainian drones swarmed the Russian capital in the early hours of the morning. Ukraine claims to have hit an oil refinery in the city for the second time this week. Reporters on the ground saw flames and plumes of smoke over the densely populated district of Moscow, where the refinery is located. The regional governor says 16 people were injured in today's attacks. Ukrainian President Volodymyr Zelensky called the strikes a totally fair response to Russian attacks. President Zelensky is calling on Western allies to pressure Russia into peace talks.
1: Fox's Jonathan Savage. The lawyers for Luigi Mangione, who's accused of gunning down UnitedHealthcare CEO Brian Thompson on a New York City street in 2024, have reversed their decision to pursue a psychiatric defense in his state case. Mangione's lawyers had faced a deadline of today to provide evidence supporting the claim to prosecutors. 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
11: Breezy conditions expected for tonight with mostly clear skies. Temperatures bottom out around 55. For Juneteenth, we'll see isolated showers and storms, a mix of sun and clouds, a high around 78. Mostly cloudy skies into Friday night, a low around 55. Areas of showers and storms are back Saturday. Partly sunny as we top out around 80. Showers and storms will be more widespread into Saturday night. Could see some heavy rain with some of that storm activity. Mostly cloudy, low around 57 and breezy. Heavy rain still possible with showers and storms on Father's Day. Otherwise, mostly cloudy with a high around 70 and windy. We'll have a chance of showers and storms still Sunday night. Mostly cloudy as we bottom out around 52 and breezy. Lighter winds by Monday with isolated showers and storms in the morning. Then dry conditions after that. Partly sunny skies and a high around 72. Passing clouds for Monday night, a low around 53. A chance of showers and storms right back in the forecast into Tuesday with a high around 74 with mostly sunny skies. We'll keep a chance of showers and storms Tuesday night, a low of 54. I'm weatherology meteorologist Regina Kroll, and that's KTIC weather on Classic Country KTIC.
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1: Fox News, I'm John Saucier. Senate Minority Leader Chuck Schumer speaking on the Senate floor today, criticizing President Trump and his agreement with Iran.
2: Everyone who bought Trump's book, The Art of the Deal, ought to ask him for a refund, because what Trump has done in Iran is the art of the disaster.
1: This deal paves the way for 2 months of discussions on Iran's nuclear program and reopens the Strait of Hormuz to ship traffic. Israeli Prime Minister Benjamin Netanyahu is taking issue. He says his nation's troops will not withdraw from southern Lebanon, adding a security zone needs to be maintained to make sure the safety of communities in Israel from terror groups. Louisiana Senator John Kennedy on Fox says,
3: nobody's been a bigger Iranian hawk than me, but I think we ought to give peace a chance.
1: As far as this agreement is concerned, Iran wants Israel to stop attacking Hezbollah fighters in Lebanon. Vice President J.D. Vance will attend a formal signing ceremony on Friday. America's listening to Fox News.
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7: Breezy conditions expected for tonight with mostly clear skies. Temperatures bottom out around 55. For Juneteenth, we'll see isolated showers and storms, a mix of sun and clouds, a high around 78. Mostly cloudy skies into Friday night, a low around 55. Areas of showers and storms are back Saturday, partly sunny as we top out around 80. Showers and storms will be more widespread into Saturday night. Could see some heavy rain with some of that storm activity. Mostly cloudy, low around 57 and breezy. Heavy rain still possible with showers and storms on Father's Day. Otherwise, mostly cloudy with a high around 70 and windy. We'll have a chance of showers and storms still Sunday night. Mostly cloudy as we bottom out around 52 and breezy. Lighter winds by Monday with isolated showers and storms in the morning, then dry conditions after that. Partly sunny skies and a high around 72. Passing clouds for Monday night, a low around 53. A chance of showers and storms right back in the forecast into Tuesday with a high around 74 with mostly sunny skies. We'll keep a chance of showers and storms Tuesday night, a low of 54. I'm weatherology meteorologist Regina Kroll, and that's KTIC weather on Classic Country KTIC.
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2: We're a mile north of Beamer here, and looks like we got about 90 hundreds.
3: The left lane going south on Highway 9 out of Pender is blocked.
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6: The Cream of the Crop Dairy Show was held over the weekend on Saturday in West Point at the Cumming County Fairgrounds. We're visiting with the official judge, Crystal Sin. She's from Minnesota, works for Midwest Dairy, is on staff there. Here on Dairy Update periodically. But, Crystal, you made the comment, and I noticed it especially when you were picking the overall heifer champion, reserve champion. Just what sort of quality did you see in over 70 animals, 70 that were here at the Cream of the Crop Dairy Show, and you had them all lined up, best of breed. What were you thinking out there? What'd you think of what you saw?
7: Well, when we came all back for overall heifer of the show, I literally said on the microphone, I'm like, I have to put my big girl pants on because this is a tough job. The quality here was amazing. And honestly, I think a lot of the heifers that were at the top of the class can really take the heat as summer goes on. Not literally, but in the show ring. But then also too, when it comes to fall and those bigger shows too, I really think that there was some awesome quality heifers that can really stand competition as we go throughout the next couple of months.
6: Mm-hmm. So just bigger and broader, you know, kind of talk about what's going on in the dairy industry and how is, you know, what you're seeing in terms in the show ring. Are there priorities that are showing up in these dairy cows that are addressing some big issues or, you know, addressing things that the dairy industry is facing in itself?
7: Yeah, well, there's a couple ways to go about answering this, but Holstein USA did come out with some changes to conformation when it comes to classification, and they're looking for shorter stature cows. So no matter how you feel about that, I know that Holstein USA is really just taking a good look at how we can make functional cows, and that's really important to me. I want to make sure that these cows are functional. So, you know, whether that's walking in the ring, walking comfortably on those rear feet and legs, but then also too, functionality goes into udders as well. And so it's really important to, you know, think about and follow some of these shows to see what kind of genetics are showing up so that if you are wanting to improve your herd, which I, you know, almost every dairy farmer wants to in some capacity, whether that's show or commercial, making sure that you're paying attention to see how that you can do that on your own individual herd as well.
6: Mm-hmm. All right. How about thoughts about what's going on in the dairy industry overall, challenges, opportunities. What do you think the state of dairy is right now?
7: Well, you know, it's June Dairy Month, so we are celebrating all month long. But you know, it's a hard job. It's not easy. If it was easy, everyone would be doing it. And you know, there's a lot to celebrate here in June Dairy Month. But if anything, it's thank you to our dairy farmers because we couldn't do what we do without them. And you know, Chad, I was just at the National Restaurant Association show in Chicago. And you know what? One of our chefs told us that dairy is back. And dairy is so back. You know, I'm a whole milk girl through and through. And milk and cheese and yogurt, like that is what people are innovating with. And it is so refreshing to see that. You know, people are stepping away from some of the plant-based beverages or, you know, just really finding so many wholesome ingredients in dairy. And to me and the job that I do at Midwest Dairy as a business development manager in our food service division, dairy is an easy story to tell. And it's an even more fun one to share.
6: All right. Again, that's Crystal Sin. She was the official judge of the Cream of the Crop Dairy Show over the weekend here in West Point, currently with Midwest Dairy, working on behalf of dairy farmers and the Dairy Checkoff. Chad Moyer reporting.
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9: At the World Cup, Canada currently leads Qatar by a score of 2-0, playing in the 41st minute. Plus, Qatar is down to 10 men after a red card. So Canada looking to grab control of Group B, or at least in this match, faring well right now on FS1 for the match in Vancouver. Earlier today in Group B in Los Angeles, Switzerland picked up 3 points. They top Bosnia-Herzegovina by a score of 4-1. In Group A tonight, it's Mexico against South Korea. That's on Fox at 9 o'clock Eastern Time in Guadalajara. Earlier today in Atlanta, Czechia in South Africa played to a 1-1 draw. First round of the U.S. Open at Shinnecock Hills on Long Island. And Wyndham Clark, who won this event in 2023, is currently in the lead. He's 3 under par through 10 holes on his first round. Rory McIlroy is 2 back at -1 after a 69 today, as is Ludvig Åberg. Scotty Scheffler, 2 over par, 72. Mike Trout headed to the injured list.
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